9, 8, 7, 6, 5, 4, 3, 2, 1, let's start the fun.

Jaja. That we come to run things on the road. See? This one I'm

0: Good morning and welcome. This is Newsbreak on Lotus FM. Top stories for today. Amid rising tensions, the KZN Parents Association have condemned the targeting of undocumented children at schools.
1: In terms of the constitution of the country, in terms of the South African Schools Act, in terms of policy that is within the Education Department, you cannot prevent or deny undocumented learners or children from attending school.
0: In other matters from the education sector, experts are backing co-ed schooling to better prepare students for the modern-day workplace.
2: You know, with the co-ed environment, you've got boys and girls in the same space that have to work together, they have to collaborate. They get to experience what it is like to have the other sex in the same space as them.
0: SASSA have rolled out new biometric technology to slash wait times following widespread public complaints.
3: It's a process that we are rolling out the whole country. The intention of the queue management system is to deal with the queues and to make sure that people at least they know the number that they have and what time are they going to be served.
0: And in our medical monitor, the Gauteng Health Department raises the alarm over a sharp spike in hypertension among young adults.
4: We have witnessed a steady increase on hypertension cases, as it were. We recorded over 69,000 during the financial year 2025-2026.
0: All those stories and more coming up on Newsbreak today. We also have a full sport report. Here's what you can expect. Arsenal are now a win away from the title after beating Burnley last night. Tonight it will be Man City's turn and they need to beat Bournemouth to keep the title race alive. We got some cricket news as the Sunrisers Hyderabad beat CSK to reach the IPL playoffs, and World Gymnastics have lifted all restrictions on both Russian and Belarusian athletes. Those sporting stories coming up on the program later on. This is Newsbreak on Lotus FM. Got a full team today. Hussein Ibrahim is with us, going through your messages on social media. So send in those thoughts and opinions to our WhatsApp line in studio. The number is 071-613-7803. Hussein brings us a market review at 5:45. We have the latest traffic updates coming up with Rob Byrne in the second half. And I will have a weather update for you at 5:30. Another jam-packed edition of Newsbreak is on the way. It's your AM edition of Cutting Edge Current Affairs. I'm Matthew Viren on Tuesday, the 19th of May, 2026. Do stay tuned.
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0: Let's start off the program with court news, and defense counsel in the Senzo Miwa murder trial is expected to call more witnesses today as it continues building its case for accused number two, Bongani Ntanzi. This comes after Sergeant Tintswalo Mudau, a police officer at the Valeria police station in Pretoria, concluded her evidence in chief. Ntanzi and four others are on trial for the 2014 murder of the Bafana Bafana captain Senzo Miwa. He was shot and killed while at the home of the mother of singer Kelly Kumalo in Ekurhuleni. Here's Lerato Makola with the latest.
6: The new witness for accused number two, Bongani Ntanzi, has concluded her evidence in chief, with cross-examination focusing again on a cell phone allegedly found in Bongani Ntanzi's possession while he was being held in police cells. Sergeant Tintswalo Mudau testified about the procedure that is followed when a cell phone is confiscated from a detained suspect.
7: The process is, since there were allegations that there was a cell phone inside the cells, that particular police official should have taken that cell phone to the charge office. At the charge office, my lord, he must ask for a register. It's called SAP 1313. He or she must register that particular item or cell phone in the register called SAP 13. From the SAP 13, it will also occur in our SAP 10 book.
6: Mudau was questioned about the alleged recovery of a cell phone from Danzi during his shift. She told the court that she did not see the officers who allegedly recovered the device, adding that the cell phone should have been booked into evidence.
8: Are you aware a cell phone was sent to Middelburg for downloading?
7: I don't know, my lord, and I did not even know that a cell phone was recovered.
8: And then you can confirm that you did not partake in the cell visit with Sergeant Mohan and Sergeant Mabena?
7: Yes, I confirm.
6: Another defense witness, Colonel Michael Mahlangu, relief commander at Pretoria North Police Station, maintained that there is no official record of a cell phone allegedly confiscated from Danzi during cell phone inspections. Mahlangu reiterated that there was an error in the occurrence book entry relating to a cell phone inspection.
9: Is there any notation that a set of keys were found and seized from Mr. Danzi and booked into the 22?
10: According to the SAP 14 and the SAP 10, has no 22 have been booked.
9: And finally, also, there's no cell phone from Mr. Danzi that was booked into the 22, according to those two registers.
10: Yes, my lord. According to the register, nothing was booked.
6: Legal counsel Sipho Ramosepele is expected to call additional witnesses when the trial resumes on Tuesday.
0: That report by Lerato Makola. Let's stay with court matters now, but move to the Madlanga Commission, where murder accused that Matipandile Suteni, who faces 16 counts of the killing of the Madlanga Commission witness Marius van der Merwe, claims that he only learnt about witness D's murder through television news reports. Now, Suteni, a former special task force member, was arrested months after the fatal shooting and is now accused of being involved in the targeted assassination of the witness. Now, in an affidavit before court, he admitted to driving around the Brakpan area with the late Viandre Pretorius on several occasions, but denied that the meetings were part of any plot to kill van der Merwe. Here's Calvin Mabasa with this report.
11: After several delays in the high-profile case, the bail application of murder-accused Matipandile Suteni was finally held. Suteni was arrested in March, denied owning multiple firearms or an AK-47 rifle, stating that the only AK-47 he previously handled was during his former employment. He told the court that after his employment ended and he has no longer had access to where the rifle was kept. Through his lawyer, Ntabiseng Mahumani, Suteni maintained that he was arrested approximately 3 months after the alleged offense, and he does not understand how he is linked to this charge.
12: I do not have nor own an AK-47 rifle. The only AK-47 rifle I carried belonged to Mr. Mohammed Said, whose employment I left on the 9th of October 2024 after our working relationship broke down due to an incident that happened in Cape Town. After the termination of my employment, I've never had any access to where the AK-47 rifle was kept. I was arrested approximately 3 months after the alleged offense, and to date, I do not know how I am connected to the offense in question.
11: Suteni says based on his submissions, the state's case is weak and cannot sustain a conviction. He argued that the prosecution will not be able to prove beyond reasonable doubt his lawyer, Ntabiseng Mahumani.
12: I wish to emphasize that based on the submissions here mentioned, the state's case against me is weak, and based on the evidence I have seen, the state will not be able to prove beyond a reasonable doubt that I be convicted of the offences as contained in the charge sheet and respective evidence charge.
11: The state strongly opposed bail, citing the seriousness of the offence, the strength of its case, and the fact that the deceased was a key witness who had testified before the Madlanga Commission and was expected to give crucial evidence in related criminal proceedings. State Prosecutor Advocate Ngobile Maphalala.
13: In the circumstances, having regard to the seriousness of the offence, the strength of the state case, the status of the deceased as a witness who testified before the Madlanga Commission, who was likely to give crucial evidence in a criminal proceeding that could have resulted in a prosecution and possible imprisonment of influential
14: persons. I strongly oppose the granting of bail to the applicant. I therefore submit that the applicant fails to demonstrate exceptional circumstances exist that warrants his bail, released on bail. It is accordingly in the interest of justice that the applicant remains in custody pending the finalization of the trial.
11: The matter was postponed to Thursday, 21 May 2026 for further hearings on the bail application. Calvin Mabasa, SABC News in Brakpan.
0: Now let's move to this story. Police say that the firearm used in the alleged assassination attempt of Brown Mokgotsi in Vosloorus, east of Johannesburg in November last year, has been positively linked to several other cases. Now Mokgotsi is facing a string of charges, including perjury, defeating the ends of justice, possession of an unlicensed firearm and ammunition, as well as discharging a firearm in a municipal area. Police say the charges relate to the assassination attempt, which they say was staged. Now, Mokgotsi appeared briefly at the Joburg Magistrates Court yesterday, where his case was postponed to Monday next week for a bail application. Here's Sasha Naidu with more.
15: After spending the weekend behind bars, Mokgotsi made his first appearance in court this morning. Dressed in a blue hooded jacket, he seemed quite calm and composed in the dock, despite his attorney earlier saying that he was not coping well whilst in custody. Four further charges have since been added to his docket following ballistics testing by police. National SAP spokesperson Athlenda Mate.
16: We also added then further charges, which are possession of unlicensed firearm as well as ammunition. But because our ballistics report tell us that the firearm that was used on that particular evening that shot at the vehicle of Mr. Brown Mokgotsi has been linked to other crimes as well. 2020, it was linked to a Rodopet case where it was an armed robbery where a motorist was robbed of his belongings. A shot went off.
15: Mate says the same firearm, which is yet to be found, has also been linked to a murder and attempted murder case from 2021 in El Dorado Park, south of Johannesburg.
16: And then in 2021 as well, according to our ballistics report, there was a shooting in El Dorado Park where a man in his 30s was killed in that particular shooting at a drinking spot. And in that particular scene as well, there was one other person who was shot. So on that scene, we had one murder case as well as an attempted murder charge because we do have a survivor.
15: Mokgotsi's attorney, Makau Sekgatha, says the charges against his client have been trumped up in an attempt to frustrate him and disrupt his life. He says Mokgotsi will be applying for bail on Monday next week.
17: We're not happy with the 7-day postponement, especially in light of the fact that the state attitude is that they are not opposing bail, but the only issue is address verification. Now, 7 days just for address verification, it's not satisfactory, but I'm glad that the magistrate opted for postponing the matter for bail application as opposed to postponing the matter for address verification.
15: As investigations continue, more arrests are expected to be made. Sasha Naidu, SABC News, Johannesburg.
0: Closing in on 5:15, this is Newsbreak on Lotus FM on Tuesday, the 19th of May, 2026. Thank you for joining us. I am Matthew Viren. Still lots to come on the program. We have the sport report still to come in this half as well, so keep it locked on. Now, government will have to rethink its strategy to improve private healthcare access after the Constitutional Court invalidated parts of the National Health Act. Now, sections 36 to 40 of this act would have forced healthcare providers to get a certificate of need from the government before opening a practice or expanding their services. Now, the trade union Solidarity have brought the application to the Apex Court, and that happened last year after it had successfully argued the provisions were unconstitutional in the Pretoria High Court back in 2024. Let's hear now from Nosipho Radebe, who has the details.
18: The Constitutional Court has dealt a major blow to government's healthcare plans upholding a ruling that strikes down a key part of the National Health Act of 2003. The Certificate of Need provisions introduced through amendments to the Act would have formed part of one of the policy levers that the Minister would have used to implement the National Health Insurance Scheme. The clauses would have allowed the state to dictate where healthcare professionals could practice and was deemed irrational, as read out by Justice Catherine Savage.
19: The impugned provisions do not establish a comprehensible scheme against which a rational connection exists between the purpose and the means adopted to achieve it. In addition, healthcare providers will be left uncertain as to what the law requires of them. Nor does the issuance of a certificate of need require that the rights and interests of health establishments, agencies, or providers be taken into account. For these reasons, the impugned provisions are irrational.
18: Trade Union Solidarity welcomed the judgment, saying healthcare practitioners can continue to have a say as to where they practice.
20: Well, if you look at the National Health Act, it's in especially section 36 to 40, it's the centralization of health practitioners. So the government can decide no health practitioner must sit in whatever town and they must practice only there. Whilst you sit with the National Health Insurance Act, which is in essence a centralization of the monies that is allocated to the health sector. So we say it's a centralization of human capital as well as finances. We are against the centralization of anything in the hands of the government. The government has shown that they are not capable to deal with these types of matters, and therefore we brought this matter to court.
18: Meanwhile, governance expert Professor Alex van den Heever says altogether the legislation did not make sense.
21: The court originally found that there was no grounds to assume that if you shut down somebody's practice in Sandton, that it's actually going to appear in a rural area of the Eastern Cape. It's not going to do that. There's no way, no rational grounds, no analysis, no framework, no reasoning that would actually assume that because you shut down the option of setting up your practice in a urban area, that it's actually going to surface in a rural area, and that people in a rural area would be able to pay for that service, because we're talking about private sector services, not public sector services, which are free.
18: The National Health Department says it has sought legal advice on the judgment. Nosipo Khatebe, SABC News, Johannesburg.
0: Let's head to the story now, which is sure to get a lot of people talking. A six-year-old boy in Mandela Park, Mthatha, has been found taking care of his blind grandmother, his mentally ill mother, and his two-year-old sibling. Now, the Eastern Cape Social Development MEC, Bukiwe Fanta, has expressed deep concern following this discovery, saying that it highlights the urgent need for intervention and support for vulnerable families in the communities. Here's Nkuleko Nyembezi with more.
22: A deplorable living condition, a task not befitting a child. He has to handle the household chores, and when he is at school, his two-year-old sister makes sure there is water and guides the grandmother around. I'm staying here with my daughter here, and you can see that she's mentally disturbed. I'm also staying with her two kids. I'm solely dependent on disability grant. I'm blind. I became blind in 2009. The grandmother says if her grandchildren are taken away by social services, her life is over. I need help because I don't want social workers to take away my grandchildren. They are the ones that guide me to the toilets. The Eastern Cape Department of Social Development says the conditions are inhumane and traumatic for the children.
23: It is deeply troubling that a child at such a tender age is shouldering the responsibility of caring for multiple family members. This scenario not only places an immense emotional and physical burden on the child, but also raises serious questions about welfare and safety of all family members involved.
22: The blind woman says she has been demanding a house for many years. For so many years, I've been receiving promises from both government and the private business people. Since 2023, they have been promising, and I've been waiting for the fulfillment of their promise. There is nothing forthcoming.
23: The social workers in our KSD area We'll be working with the family to ensure that those children are taken care of and the parents and the grandmother is receiving all the necessary psychosocial support they need.
22: It is estimated that about 30,000 children live in child-only households in South Africa. Child-headed home statistics for the Eastern Cape are not clear-cut, but the province does feature high in the country along with Limpopo. But 7.7% of households in the Eastern Cape are headed by a grandparent or both. I'm Kululeko Nyembezi, SABC News, Mthatha.
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0: All the sporting news this morning. Let's start off in the English Premier League, where Arsenal took a huge step towards becoming champions as Kai Havertz's goal was enough to beat relegated Burnley at the Emirates Stadium. Now, Havertz had a quite eventful night as he escaped a red card after a VAR review ruled that a late challenge on Leslie Ugochukwu was not bad enough to be upgraded from a yellow card. Now, a victory means that the Gunners are now 5 points clear of second-placed Manchester City, who do have two games to play, and they take on Bournemouth tonight. Now, if Pep Guardiola's side drop points against the Chelsea, then it means that Arsenal will be crowned champions as early as this afternoon or this evening. So that one game expected today in the Premier League, it's Bournemouth up against Manchester City. A lot is on that game, of course, for Manchester City. But there's another one in the Premier League, and it's going to mean a lot for Tottenham Hotspur as well in this one, because they're up against their bitter rivals, Chelsea. Tottenham Hotspur, of course, they are battling to fight relegation. So they will be traveling to Stamford Bridge tonight, looking to bag all 3 points and make sure that they stay in the division. So that game is the late kickoff. It kicks off at around a quarter past 10 South African time. The Bournemouth-Man City match is at 8:30 South African time. That's 8:30 p.m., of course. Now, speaking of Manchester City, they are apparently preparing for Pep Guardiola's exit, and that will be following Sunday's final league game against Aston Villa. Sources understand that the managerial great is expected to leave the Etihad Stadium at the end of the season. City maintain that Guardiola has a contract for next season and are hopeful that he will remain as their manager. However, work towards his anticipated exit is now underway at the club, with members of the staff understanding that he will be leaving. It's also understood that members of the squad are also anticipating his departure after that final game against Villa, while the club have now turned their attention towards how best to mark his tenure at the club. Now, naming the newly expanded North Stand after the departing manager is an option that the club are now considering. Meanwhile, former Chelsea manager Enzo Maresca, who worked under Guardiola at City, is apparently the frontrunner to replace the 55-year-old. Let's stay with football news now and bring you some news ahead of the World Cup. This is squad news. The Brazil forward Neymar has been included in head coach Carlo Ancelotti's 26-man squad for the World Cup. The 34-year-old Neymar, who now plays for the Brazilian side Santos, is the country's all-time leading goal scorer with 79 goals in 128 appearances, but he has not played for the Seleção since 2023 amid his struggles with injuries. Now, making the squad means that he will feature at a fourth World Cup tournament, having also played for the Brazil team at the 2014, 2018 and the 2022 tournaments. Now, Alisson Becker, who has missed Liverpool's last 10 games through injury, has also been selected by Ancelotti alongside Manchester United pair Casemiro and Mateus Cunha, the Newcastle midfielder Bruno Guimaraes, the Arsenal defender Gabriel, Brentford striker Igor Thiago and Bournemouth's Ryan. However, Chelsea forward João Pedro misses out despite being the Blues' top scorer in the Premier League this season with 15 goals and 5 assists. So Neymar's in the Brazil World Cup squad. João Pedro misses out. Let's move now to cricket news, and the Sunrisers Hyderabad booked their place in the IPL playoffs with a 5-wicket victory over CSK, the Chennai Super Kings. Ishan Kishan was the Sunrisers' hero with a well-placed 70 runs of 47 deliveries, which leaves the 5-time winner CSK needing a number of results to go their way if they are now to reach the final four. Meanwhile, Australia's Pat Cummings took 3 wickets with the ball as the Sunrisers restricted CSK to 180 for 7, with South African Deval Brevis top scoring with 44 off 27. Today in the IPL, it's the Rajasthan Royals up against the Lucknow Super Giants in Jaipur. And we've got a final story to bring you this morning. It's with regards to athletics news. World Gymnastics has lifted all restrictions on both Russian and Belarusian athletes with immediate effect. Now, athletes from both countries were banned from international competition back in March 2022, and that followed Russia's invasion of Ukraine. Now, they were subsequently permitted to compete as neutrals towards the end of 2024, but they will now be allowed to return to international competitions under their national flags. And that is it for Newsbreak Sport this morning. Keep it locked on. More of our newsbreaking stories coming up shortly. We'll be heading to the Western Cape for our next coverage. Stay tuned. Now, Western Cape Premier, that's Alan Windey, says the provincial government will be submitting a request to national government for another disaster declaration to be included and issued for the province due to the damage that was caused by the severe storms across the Western Cape last week. Now, those storms caused major damage to road networks and water and electricity infrastructure. 11 people also died in various areas. This report by Corbin August.
1: The recent call for another disaster declaration for the province follows shortly after a national disaster declaration was issued for several provinces, including the Western Cape. This comes after severe weather caused extensive damage across the Southern Cape 2 weeks ago. Windy was speaking during a briefing at the Provincial Disaster Risk Management Center in Cape Town.
2: I'm pretty sure that we won't have enough money for this. I mean, last time we had nearly R1 billion worth of damage. We got back 300 million out of the 890 million or that it cost us. So definitely, Minister Slapisa, I believe, is coming on Wednesday. So we will engage with him. They were engaging with him last night already. We've got 2 disasters in one here. We have to get a second classification. So absolutely, we will be engaging with national government to see what support we can get.
1: Western Cape Minister of Agriculture, Ivan Meyer, says assessments are still being conducted to determine the extent of the damage that was caused to the agriculture industry due to the severe storms that hit the province last week.
3: This had a massive impact on agriculture. We are also 20% of all commercial agriculture in South Africa. We are also 58% of South Africa's primary agricultural exports. And the Premier and I, Minister Bradell, and 3 of our heads of departments flew over the Cape Winelands. And that is the biggest soft fruit industry. We have seen the impact and the devastating impact in that particular regard. My heart is really bleeding when I see the impact that it had on agriculture and our farmers.
1: The Western Cape Disaster Risk Management Center has urged residents to continue to take safety precautions following the severe storm that hit the province. Provincial Chief Director for the Disaster Management Center, Colin Diner.
4: The deaths that we've seen on this specific incident was unstable trees falling on cars, falling on people. And we still have a wind warning coming in for the next 2 days. It's not a very strong wind warning, it's a level 2, but there's a lot of unstable trees out there.
1: Officials say several schools across the province also remain closed due to the damage that was caused to the schools by the storms.
0: And that report by Corbin August in Cape Town. It's Newsbreak on Lotus FM, exactly 5:30. Still to come on the program, amid rising tensions, the KZN Parents Association condemned the targeting of undocumented children in schools.
24: In terms of the constitution of the country, in terms of the South African Schools Act, in terms of policy that is within the Education Department, you cannot prevent or deny undocumented learners or children from attending school.
0: Meanwhile, education experts are backing co-ed schooling to better prepare students for the modern-day workplace.
6: You know, with the co-ed environment, you've got boys and girls in the same space that have to work together, they have to collaborate. They get to experience what it is like to have the other sex in the same space as them.
0: Following widespread public complaints, SASSA have rolled out new biometric technology in order to slash wait times.
7: The process that we are rolling out the whole country, the intention of the queue management system is to deal with the queues and to make sure that people at least they know the number that they have and what time are they going to be served.
0: Also, the Gauteng Department of Health have raised the alarm over a sharp spike in hypertension among young adults.
8: We have witnessed a steady increase on hypertension cases, as it were. We recorded over 69,000 during the financial year 2025-2026.
0: All those stories and more on the way this morning. Hussein Ibrahim is also here going through your messages on social media currently, so stay tuned for him. He'll bring us a market review at 5:45. Rob Byrne is also around and we'll head to him with a traffic update shortly. Now, today's weather, starting off in Durban, it's fine until mid-morning. Otherwise, partly cloudy conditions with some isolated showers from the afternoon, 17, a high of 23. Richards Bay, partly cloudy at first, isolated showers and rain from the afternoon, 16, a high of 24. Pietermaritzburg also starting off with partly cloudy conditions, isolated showers and rain expected in the evening in PMB, 8, a high of 21. Moving now to Gauteng, Pretoria, partly cloudy with isolated showers and rain, 11, a high of 19. Johannesburg, partly cloudy with isolated showers, 10, a high of 16. Now moving to Cape Town, where it's cloudy in the morning, otherwise partly cloudy conditions, 15, a high of 24. Port Elizabeth or Klebecha is cloudy with scattered showers and rain, with some thunder showers possible at times, 17, a high of 21. East London, also look out for possible thunder showers today, otherwise partly cloudy conditions, 17, a high of 21. This is Newsbreak. I'm Matthew Viren. Welcome to Tuesday, the 19th of May.
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0: The KwaZulu-Natal Parents Association has condemned the targeting of undocumented children in schools amid growing anti-foreigner tensions in parts of South Africa. Chairperson of the body, that's Vigani, says the country must remember the support it received from fellow African nations during the apartheid era. Now, he has now called on communities to uphold Ubuntu, tolerance and social cohesion as campaigns against foreign nationals intensify. Civil society groups have meanwhile warned that the rising hostility towards migrants could deepen divisions and even fuel the xenophobic violence. Now, Ghani insists that every child, regardless of nationality or documentation status, has a constitutional right to basic education.
24: I think we condemn the attack on any child. I think that's important. There are children that are in school, and attack on any child in school is a criminal one. It's an act of a criminal nature. You know, there's obviously these issues about undocumented learners, but you know, in terms of the constitution of the country, in terms of the South African Schools Act, in terms of policy that is within the Education Department, you cannot prevent or deny undocumented learners or children from attending school. And you know, the policy goes further to state that the parents must try and get them documented, and the school must assist in that process to get undocumented learners documented. So that's what the South African Schools Act, and that's what the legislation says. So removing children or attacking children on the basis of their nationality in a school is just criminal behavior.
9: Is xenophobia once again threatening social cohesion in South Africa, and should children be caught in the middle of this immigration dispute?
24: Well, absolutely not. We've seen not too long ago, this play out in a school in Durban, you know, where there were attacks on children, attacks on the people that were there. And we can't. I mean, we are now being looked at as that South Africans are practicing xenophobia, and we can't afford to do that. We can't, not in today's day and age. We can't afford for our country to be seen as one which is practicing xenophobia, attacking undocumented foreigners, removing and attacking undocumented children from our schools, especially where there's, you know, policy and there's legislation to that effect that protects these kind of individuals in our country.
9: So has South Africa forgotten Africa's support during apartheid?
24: Sure, there are people in South Africa who would be, they won't care about something like that. But also in the aspect of that, I think, you know, the kind of reasoning that they are saying is that the foreigners are coming in and, you know, taking over the country and all that, which is simply not true. Those were the similar allegations that were leveled in a school in Durban most recently. And the evidence and the information, the factual information, actually proved otherwise. So it's important for us to firstly see this. You know, there's to look at children, in undocumented children or foreign children in our schools. There's not many of them as compared to the millions of South African students we have in our school. So that is one. Secondly is that these are children. They are here. They are in the country. We have to find ways and means of having them documented so that they are legitimate. That is two. Number three is that, you know, I think we're a country that practices Ubuntu. We talk about it. It's something that we are supposed to be renowned for.
0: And that was the KZN Parents Association chairperson, Mr. V. Ghani, talking there to Newsbreak's Hussein Ibrahim. Let's head to a first traffic update now. Here's Rob Byrne.
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10: Very good morning. It's a good start on the roads across Gauteng. No major problems. No real sort of sign of any overnight roadwork disruptions either, with the exception of the N3 going south. Now, there's some traffic restrictions around Van Buren Road. Traffic heading through Galulis already backlogging on your way through to Heldenace and Germiston. That section of the N3 bad enough just to be holding you up as you come in on the N12 and R24 route to join the N3 through Galulis interchange. Durban, a crash on the N3 southbound just around the Richmond Road. The left lane is closed. If you're coming through Marion Hill Plaza, that crash up ahead as you make your way through to the Durban area. Cape Town this morning, highways are clear going in towards city centre. A lot of traffic lights out. Baden-Powell Drive between Ister Rafia and the N2 highway. That always gets very busy. And a reminder, the Franschhoek Pass linking Franschhoek and Villiersdorp closed now until further notice due to flood damage. With your traffic update for SABC News, I'm Rob Byrne.
0: Thank you, Rob. Now back to our news-breaking stories. Educational leaders are increasingly emphasizing that co-educational schooling or co-ed schooling is vital for preparing students for the future, this by closely mirroring the cross-gender collaboration that's required in both universities and the modern-day workplace. Now, international research supports this approach, indicating that mixed-gender learning environments significantly enhance communication skills, social confidence, and also mutual respect. Now, according to Chad Moses, who's the executive head of Redham House Simunhlanga, integrating these diverse interactions into the daily school rhythm breaks down traditional silos, ultimately fostering the emotional intelligence and the adaptability needed to thrive in our society.
11: Yes, Matthew. So basically what you find is that, you know, with a co-ed environment, you've got boys and girls in the same space that have to work together, they have to collaborate, they get to experience what it is like to have the other sex in the same space as them. And what we've seen, or what a lot of the educational trends have seen and the educational experts have seen, is that it actually gives a student an advantage when they do get into the real world. You know, schools are generally a safe and controlled space, and when you go into the real world, you actually get a taste of what it's like out there. And we are finding that it is so critical for students to be able to engage with the other sex, especially when it comes to the workplace and beyond.
0: There is a lingering traditional view that mixed gender classrooms can often be a distraction for teenagers. But what does the actual academic data and maybe your own experiences on the ground say about that?
11: Yes, so there's actually no clear evidence for single-sex schooling. A large review of students on single-sex versus co-ed schooling found that there's no consistent academic advantage for single-sex education. So there's no real evidence that points to splitting boys and girls. There was actually a study done by a gentleman in the UK, Alan Smithers, and it's a 50-year research project that he did. And his key findings were that when it comes to single-sex schooling, a lot of these schools exaggerate claims, for example, like distractions. The fact of the matter is if you are in a space where you are constantly engaging with girls and boys are constantly engaging with girls, they get used to the space, they get used to interaction, so how could that be a distraction? It really comes down to each individual student in terms of their academic potential, their academic talents and skills, and how a school can actually get that out of them. So basically, the whole idea of co-educational schooling being a distraction is a non-event.
0: When we look at the modern workplace, collaboration, of course, is key. But how does growing up alongside the opposite sex actually cultivate the specific types of emotional intelligence and the problem-solving skills and traits that employers are actually looking for today?
11: 100%. So there's a couple of key things that research has picked up, and that is social skills, and in especially in boys, less aggression. Being in a mixed gender space and having a mixed gender buddy, actually what it does is it presents better social skills, less aggression, and less exclusion of peers and other genders. So what you find is that students in co-ed environments are very much more capable of being in a diverse society. It also reduces gender stereotypes. So boys and girls come to realize that we can compete against one another at school level and beyond, and that there's merit to achievement.
0: And that was Chad Moses, the executive head of Redham House at Umhlanga. Now, the South African Social Security Agency, or SASSA, says that its queue management system and biometric technology is proving to shorten wait times and improve efficiency. Now, this rollout of the system comes following widespread complaints that people, especially the elderly, were made to wait for prolonged periods in harsh weather conditions, while others claim that SASSA officials were given preference to friends and family. We got a hold of SASSA spokesperson, that's Paseka Letsatsi, who's now calling for patience as the system continues to be rolled out across various offices in the country.
12: The queue management system is not necessarily for Bellville office of SASSA only, but it's a process that we are rolling out the whole country. The intention of the queue management system is to deal with the queues and to make sure that people at least they know the number that they have and what time are they going to be served. So it makes life easy because when your time comes, you are able to be called, you have your number in hand, and it deals with the long queues.
13: So I think with the pilot programs and the rollout so far, what have we seen in this regard?
12: At least what we've seen is that so far the situation is good. We have observed that those long queues and people complaining that others are being made to jump the queue, it's no longer happening because you would have to wait for your number to be called.
13: Paseka, are you able to take us through, I think, you know, the basis of why this technology may be so important in terms of, you know, the usual wait times that people had to enjoy at SASSA offices?
12: You can get your number and perhaps wait to be called. But what is important is that at least it has removed what people have been complaining about, that some members of the staff, they prefer to help their friends or family at the expense of other beneficiaries. But secondly, it makes life easy because you are able to go into the front and you are able to be directed which teller to attend to. If there are 10 cubicles, you will then be able to be called. Your number will be called and you'll

0: want people to be patient with us, and all what we want to do is to make sure that the services which people get are one of the best.
1: And that was the SASSA spokesperson urging calm and patience. That was Paseka Letsatsi there talking to Newsbreak's Tashlin Naidu about the rollout and the continued rollout of SASSA's new queue management system. This is Newsbreak on Lotus FM, 5:46 on Tuesday, the 19th of May. I'm Matthew Viren. Let's head now to the market review. Here's Hussein Ibrahim.
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3: Good morning. The rand is at 16.63 to the US dollar, 22.29 pounds sterling, 19.37 to the euro, 11.88 to the Australian dollar, and at 9.74 to the New Zealand dollar. In India, 1 rand is at 5.78. In Sri Lanka, at 19.94. In Pakistan, at 16.71. And in Mauritius, at 2.83. The Saudi Arabian rial changing hands, 4.43. The cryptocurrency Bitcoin at $76,580, or 1,273,525 rand. And to the commodities, gold is at $4,550, platinum at $1,968 per ounce. The price of Brent crude oil is $109.96 a barrel.
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1: The Gauteng Department of Health is raising the alarm over a sharp rise in hypertension cases among adults under the age of 45. Now, over 69,000 new cases were recorded in the 2025-26 financial year, with over 26,000 of those in people between 18 and 44 years old. Now, health officials are warning that this condition remains a leading cause of stroke, heart disease, and kidney failure across the country. The department also says that many young adults are only diagnosed once serious complications have already developed. In today's Medical Monitor, we got a hold of the Gauteng Health spokesperson, Steve Mabona, who explains what is driving the surge.
6: We have witnessed a steady increase on hypertension cases. As it were, we recorded over 69,000 during the financial year 2025-2026. And we felt that let's, you know, interact with our patients, our people, to say this is a silent killer. You need to make sure that you come to our medical facilities and do screening. I mean, to check the blood pressure, we need to make sure that at least if there's ailment, we are in a position to assist you, because we know that this might lead to, you know, heart complications or heart attacks or stroke or, you know, so all those ailments that are a challenge. So that's why we felt that let's caution members of the community.
3: So what lifestyle factors are driving this increase?
6: Alcohol, excessive consumption being a problem. Smoking is another problem. And people are not actually exercising. I mean, if you are obese and not exercising, not doing anything, you're prone to have this ailment.
3: Would you say young people are getting tested early enough?
6: To a certain extent, that's why we are calling upon them to come forward, because we see a pattern of younger people, you know, diagnosed with hypertension. So it tells you that we need to check more, we need to make sure that people are aware. We will be doing schools in terms of information sharing, because when we do our health education in schools,

0: We, you know, conduct vaccines, as you know, and during that time, we will then take that opportunity and make sure that we impart knowledge.
1: So which areas in Gauteng are most affected? What is the department doing to prevent more cases?
0: The entire province is affected. So we will be going to communities. You will know that in Gauteng, we said we are Department of Health and Wellness. So the wellness part means that we must be preventative, not go to the people. We must provide the services, that of screening, making sure that people understand their status in terms of their HIV AIDS, and encourage people to take their treatment, not defaulting, and make sure that we educate and then offer that service. So that's what we're going to be doing in the next coming weeks.
2: And that was the Gauteng Health spokesperson, Steve Mabona, talking there to Newsbreak's Hussein Ibrahim. Let's hear again from Rob Byrne now with the latest traffic.
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4: Morning. Some overnight roadworks just over running still on Joburg's N3 South. Ganlulis down to Funbeer, and there is a bit of traffic pressure in that area. The N3 arriving from Eatonvale, the N12 and R24. It's in from Ekurhuleni to join the N3 going south, slow as well. Crash on Durban's N3. This is Durban bound, Central Pinetown area. The collision scene blocking the left lane between Richmond Road and the M7. And a couple of trucks have collided on the M7 heading out towards Pinetown just by the Belleville Road exit. There is a slowdown as you go up the hill into that particular scene. Cape Town busy this morning already on the N2 with some queuing pressure at Khayelitsha. More sort of bunching of traffic on the N2 inbound towards Jan Smuts. It looks like being a busy start early this morning on that N2 corridor towards central Cape Town. And just ahead to the weekend, don't forget this is going to be massive. If you've got some plans on Sunday, it's Cape Town Marathon. Road closures all over central Cape Town from as early as 4 a.m. until about sort of 4 p.m. in the afternoon. You got any plans to travel Cape Town, CBD, Seaport, Greenpoint, Woodstock, Salt River, Newlands on Sunday? Make sure you're checking what's open and importantly what's closed. With your traffic update for SABC News, I'm Rob Byrne.
2: Thank you, Rob Byrne. Now, before we close off the program with our final story, some messages from our audience on social media, and please be advised that the views and opinions expressed on Newsbreak do not represent those of the SABC or Lotus FM. We got a very good morning to Pran Mahabir, who is tuned in from Tugela. We have a message from Vijaya Naidu, who says, "Hi, Matt, Hussein and team. Thanks for the updates." Well, speaking about hypertension, the foods that we eat nowadays, they are all laden with extra salt. Also, top of the morning to Eric the Trucker, who is tuned into Newsbreak on his travels this morning. Very good morning to Tonti in Richards Bay as well, who is a very proud Gunners supporter today. And he is looking forward to their final match of the season against Crystal Palace. Tonti could be celebrating tonight as well. If Manchester City don't get that win against Bournemouth, it'll mean that Arsenal are crowned champions as early as tonight. Very good morning to Asha as well, who says, "Whatever Sasa does, it all comes down to employees having no respect and concern for the elderly or their well-being. The poor elderly barely manage to walk and they have to make several trips to and from Sasa for their own money. It's sad how they have to battle to get this access." Very good morning to Swami Reddy as well, who says, "A jolly good morning." Good morning to Heidi also. We got a message from Nathan Perumal, who says, "Good morning, Matt and the team. There's so much of bad things happening in this country. Who can we trust to make it great again? Because the ANC have failed the people, especially the poorer people in this country." Good morning to Shama Bechu, who is tuned in to, as she puts it, the power-packed news on Newsbreak. Mike Banda's in Cape Town. He says, "I'm a bit disappointed, Matt, in the Brazil squad. No João Pedro, because I think the coach's selection is a bit biased coming through and adding someone like Neymar, who has been out of the team for so long." We got Nirmala Devi Mudli, who says, "It was a very sore state of affairs having a little angel take responsibility for an elder. Where is the adult to be accountable for their parents?" Let's go to A.N. Govinda, who says, co-ed education has worked in the past. Why is there a debate on this now? There were no problems. He also goes on to say, "Let's hope that Sasa succeeds in speeding up payments on time. Pensioners in their golden years are being pushed hither and thither. Now let's go to Radhika Sulal, who says, good morning to Matt and the team. Have a choosy Tuesday. I will indeed. Let's go to Rani now, who says, xenophobia should definitely not be tolerated in any country. Children should be the ones, or should not be the ones, to suffer this type of hatred. However, illegal immigrants should not take advantage of the system and continue making their way into this country illegally. Also, good morning to Surendra Daya out in Malabar, to Patsy Govender. Good morning to Venkatesh Govender as well. And good morning to Annette Premlal, who sent us a voice note.
5: Greetings, Matthew. Salam Hussein. Happy Tuesday. Right to education, the legal and moral claim that every person should have access to basic education. It's recognized as a right because education is tied to freedom, employment, and participation in society. And when education is treated as a right, the state has a duty to provide it. Look forward to your company every morning, Matthew. An absolute pleasure. Annette Premlal.
2: Thank you, Annette. Another voice note now. Here's Andisha.
6: Good morning, Matthew. On a positive note about social welfare, I know the Phoenix office had implemented a system where they used to attend to the elders, the very old and frail, in a separate line. It is something that I had asked the manager there to do, because you couldn't expect the old people to sit in the normal queues. And they were very accepting for the times of when they had the system working. Andisha Otra.
2: Thank you for that. We also have Ramba Mudli, who says, hi Matt, it really is a jam-packed edition of the news today. And let's end off with Patsy Pillay, who says, no matter what you change in these government departments, it will never make a difference unless we change the attitude of the staff that work there. We'll end off there on that note, and thank you so much for interacting with us on Newsbreak this morning. Always appreciate your thoughts and opinions. Let's close off the program now with this story. A recent UCT published study has now confirmed fears of conservationists about the decline of South Africa's birds of prey. Now, this study revealed a widespread long-term decline. The research is based on 16 years of road survey data collected across central South Africa that found that several raptor species have declined sharply, including the endangered secretary bird. This report by Tebogo Msimanga and Warren Engelbrecht.
7: For 16 years, researchers monitored birds of prey across a vast area of central South Africa. The findings now paint a worrying picture for several of the country's raptor species, including these vultures. The study found that half of the birds monitored experienced significant declines, with many decreasing by more than 50%. Professor Ayan Ama from Cape Town University says, while the exact causes remain unclear, human activity, poisoning, climate change, and infrastructure development may all be contributing factors.
8: The scavenger species across Africa had shown some of the biggest declines, and that alerted us to sort of the threats that many of the vulture species face, which is, for example, poisoning. But if you look at the species that have shown declining trends in our studies, it's from a whole range of different species that feed on a variety of different items as well. So it's not possible really from just these trends to necessarily pinpoint a specific driver of declines.
7: Researchers say the findings serve as an early warning sign, allowing conservationists to act before species disappear from certain areas. Professor Ama revealed that among the species hardest hit is the endangered secretary bird, which has declined by 68% over the 16-year period.
2: And that report by Tebogo Msimanga. That is it for Newsbreak this morning. Thank you to our team, our executive producer Salma Patel, Tashlin Naidu on production, and Hussein Ibrahim joining me in studio today. Up next is the Breakfast Express. Before that, though, we have the News Bulletin with Shona. I'm Matthew Viren. Stay safe and have a great day.
9: 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Independent and impartial.
10: Good morning. President Cyril Ramaphosa will this morning bestow national orders on distinguished South Africans and foreign nationals who have made significant contributions to the country's democracy. The national orders will take place at the Sefako Mahato presidential guest house in Pretoria. National orders are the highest civilian orders that South Africa bestows on its citizens and eminent foreign nationals. They recognize exceptional achievements, acts of bravery, and efforts to improve the lives of others and build a prosperous nation. Sibahle Mota has more.
11: Springbok coach Rassie Erasmus is among recipients of the Order of Ikhamanga in gold for his leadership in rugby and contribution to national unity. Musician Jonathan Butler and Kwaito pioneer Oskido will receive the Order of Ikhamanga in silver for their contribution to the music industry. Anti-apartheid activists Jack and Ray Alexander Simons will receive the Order of Luthuli in gold posthumously for their role in the liberation struggle. The Order of the Companions of Ora Tambo will honor foreign nationals, including Teresa Hillary Clark and Sharif Keita, for their support of South Africa and the liberation movement. I am Sibahle Mota in Pretoria.
10: The Mgondrowa Sizwe Party says it's seeking to strengthen its strategic interventions ahead of the local government elections on November the 4th. It says this includes the removal of Nhlamulo Ntlela as a national spokesperson. The party has appointed former editor and journalist Sifiso Mahlangu as its new national spokesperson. The MK party announced its latest reshuffle in a media briefing in Durban last night. The party secretary general Sibonelo Nomvolo.
12: Decision that has been taken by the national officials to release Comrade Nhlamulo Ndlela from his duties of the national spokesperson. And it introduces a new spokesperson of the MK party, and that is Comrade Sifiso Mahlangu. We've made a comprehensive assessment on the state of readiness for local government elections, and we said we need to strengthen our strategic interventions to ensure that we arrive with a very strong election machinery since we're in the election cycle. So it has been informed by that.
10: Judiciary watchdog Judges Matter says EFF leader Julius Malema's criticism of judicial officers could work against him in court. Last week, the Helen Suzman Foundation filed papers in the Western Cape High Court in a bid to force Parliament to determine whether Malema is fit to continue to serve on the Judicial Service Commission. This was after the EFF leader was sentenced to 5 years imprisonment, which he is currently appealing. The case relates to discharging a firearm at a public event in 2018. Judges Matter research and advocacy officer Mbeka Zeli Benjamin.
13: Helen Suzman Foundation argues that Mr. Malema's public statements, including the guilty finding and other ethical violations he's made in the past, make him unsuitable to continue to serve as a member of the Judicial Service Commission. The effect of Mr. Malema's statements is that they undermine public trust in the judiciary. They also violate Section 165 of the Constitution.
10: South Africa's ambassador designate to the U.S., Rolf Meyer, will present credentials to American authorities later this week. He arrived in Washington, D.C. yesterday. Meyer has formally replaced Ibrahim Rasool, who was expelled from the U.S. in March last year. Sherman Bryce Pease has more.
14: Meyer's appointment and arrival in the USA comes amid efforts to stabilize the relationship between Washington and Pretoria after a cataclysmic deterioration since the return of President Donald Trump to the White House. Trump charged that white farmers were victims of genocide and a system of racial persecution, which is not supported by facts on the ground, but rather a crime problem in the country affecting all communities. Trump granted refugee status to Afrikaners and subsequently to other minority groups, with over 4,000 arrivals to date. Among Mayer's foremost tasks will be to rebuild trust between the two countries, counter distortions, while preserving economic ties to undergird a new trade relationship and investor confidence between the two countries moving forward. Sherman Bricebees, SABC News, New York.
10: And to wrap up, the government in the Democratic Republic of Congo has announced a sharp increase in the number of deaths linked to the current Ebola outbreak in the east of the country. A spokesperson says 118 people died in cases that are now being reported over a wide area. The BBC's Tom Bailey has the details.
15: As this deadly Ebola outbreak continues to spread, the Congolese government has sought to reassure people that its response teams are working hard to trace and investigate suspected infections, and that there's no need for panic. However, with cases now identified in new areas, including near Kunde in Ituri province, Butembo in North Kivu, and the city of Goma, concern is inevitably growing.
10: Top story at 6 o'clock. President Cyril Ramaphosa will this morning bestow national orders on distinguished South Africans and foreign nationals who have made significant contributions to the country's democracy. Lotus FM News, I'm Shona Terry-Nida. I'll be back at 6:30 with headlines. It's time now for the Breakfast Express.

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0: one of the most beautiful songs. This one is Avan Javan from War 2. It's with the voice of Arjit Singh and Nikita Gandhi, starring Hrithik Roshan. It's 11 minutes after 6. You're listening to The Breakfast Express on Lotus FM. Good morning. It is a Tuesday, the 19th of May today. Let's find out how the roads are looking. Here's Rob Byrne.
1: Express traffic.
2: Good morning. Some overnight roadworks on the N3 South. Gillooly's down to Van Buren have just been lifted. There were some early morning queues there, but that's out of the way now. Truck crash on the old Joburg Road near the M1 highway. Truck overturning yesterday. That truck is still there, so some delays expected on the run through from Centurion, taking the R101 just as you come onto the M1 highway. That's where the truck is. Now, if you're driving to Durban, there's a crash on the N3 Central Pinetown between the Richmond Road exit and the M7 highway, and there's also a crash involving a couple of trucks going up the M7 towards Pinetown, just by the Belleville Road exit, so watch for that. Cape Town, busy conditions, noticeable on the M2, just starting to build some inbound pressure passing Khayelitsha, and a bit more of a slowdown on the M2 as you approach the Jan Smuts Drive exit in the Athlone area. With your traffic updates, I'm Rob Byrne.
3: Good morning. Sport headlines this hour. Gunners on the brink of Premier League title as Kai Havertz escapes red card with VAR in question again. PGMO admits Manchester United's second goal against Forest should not have been given. And Sunrise sends Gujarat into playoffs with a goodbye to MS Dhani. And surprise, CSK coach backs the CSK captain. Details at 6:30.
0: Weather-wise today, Durban partly cloudy, starting off at 17, reaching a high of 24. Maritzburg, a high of 23 today. Port Shepstone, 23 as well. Richards Bay, a high of 24. Ladysmith, 5, going up to 22. Newcastle, 6, a high of 21. Johannesburg, 11, starting today, reaching a high of 17. Pretoria's overcast, reaching a high of 20. Gqeberha, some rain expected, reaching a high of 19 degrees. And finally, Cape Town, reaching a high of 21 degrees Celsius. 13 after 6, it is the birthday. The 36th birthday of Sid Sriram. Expect to hear a few more of his songs today.

0: 17 minutes past 6 o'clock. It's the beautiful, beautiful Kade Poma, sung by birthday boy Shit Sri Ram. Well, a hearty good morning to you. Namaste, vanakkam, salam, namaskaram. Good morning and welcome to the Breakfast Express. It's your multi-award-winning morning show just for you. You're not alone. It's Tuesday, the 19th of May, 2026. Good morning, ladies.
1: Good morning.
0: Right, yeah, let's look at what the breakfast menu holds in store. If you're on the roads now, it's still dark. I can tell you that much. And it is a bit nippy, so make sure you're armed with a jacket at least. Well, it is for World Family Doctor Day, so we're going to hook up with one of our favorite medical professionals, Diveshni Govender, to join us today. She'll share a few growing concerns as winter continues to creep like a sweet potato plant, and address concerns around the Hunter virus, which suddenly took us by surprise. And if your kids are coming home sick from creche or school and they might be carrying some bugs, well, she'll advise on the best ways to prevent the family from also getting sick. I've spoken to so many mums say, I'm sick for so long, only because the kids go to creche and they carry stuff with them. So that comes up a little later on, 8:15.
2: Right, then coming up on Trending Tea, court rules that the state can't tell doctors where to work. Firearm dealers take steps to court over licensing delays. SA sets a new Guinness World Record. And Shekhar Kapoor endorses a leading Bollywood actor to be the next James Bond.
0: Right, we got a special for you today. If you're a big Sid Sriram fan, it is his B-Day. So we'll bring you our hot seat interview with him. That comes up a little later. Don't miss it. We're going to shout out your birthdays up next.
3: 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Fez, Jonathan and Ryle compete for cover story glory. SA Lifestyle combines with French chic in a castle of a home. And rapper Gigi LaMaine talks legacy over high tea. That's top billing this Thursday evening at 7. Repeat Sunday at 1 on S3. 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

0: 6:24. What a cool song this is. I really like it. It's Akia Gulab.
1: Yeah, Shahid Kapoor and Kriti Sanon from Teri Baaton Mein Aisa Uljha Jiya.
0: She's going to be back on the big screen soon, is she not?
1: In what?
0: In
2: Cocktail to Rashmika.
0: Hey, you're so good, you surprised all of us.
2: And yeah. Shahid Kapoor.
0: One thing you knew, eh? We got to give you a bonus point at some stage. Right, so I read something which was not happy about reading once again. I don't know which areas. I haven't delved into the story, but it seems like water quality once again an issue in KZN. I don't know if the picture I saw was an exaggeration where the water looked discolored coming out of the tap.
1: It might have been, but it is a thing of color and odor as well, they're saying.
0: Right.
2: We've been having the problem in our area as
0: in
2: well.
0: In Verulam?
2: No, in Morningside, and they warned us that even though there is a bit of discoloration, it's still safe to drink.
0: Hey, right, okay. So, just tell us a bit about that so we know in terms of how or to what extent this problem is an issue. Water quality, also something that we should be troubled by, and they've been trying really for some time to get right. Well, let's just make it a bit lighter now. If it is your birthday today, a very happy birthday to you from the Express team.

shoutout coming through wishing a dad and husband Vimal a happy birthday from Divya, Tasveer and Simi. Wishing Ramam Naidu a happy birthday. That's from Savvy Naidu. Happy birthday to nephew Carl Ramsarup from Geeta and the Birbal family. Wishing Pranes and Muni and a happy birthday. Love from Sandra and Roy D. Wishing eldest nephew Ashen Lakraj a happy birthday. That's from Anshama Bechu. Happy 20th birthday to beautiful Arya Rajaram from Shalin and Sureka. Happy birthday to Ashlyn Dayanan of Escort from Kishore, Jayshree and Akshay. And also wishing Pranesan as well. Very happy birthday. Lots of love from the Richards Bay family. So you celebrate your birthday today with comedian Veer Das. And Sid Sriram turns 36.

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1: Yeah, happy birthday, Sid. That was a bit of Sid singing, especially for us on the Breakfast Express. Other days that are observed today include World Family Doctor Day, Plant Something Day as well.
2: Yeah, well, I just need a cup of coffee. Do you need one as well? Because, you know, how do I say this? Coffee, because adulting doesn't come with a training manual. Keep it locked on.

0: 6:30, Lotus, the Breakfast Express. Please, please, please, Shona, don't hurt me. Sabrina Carpenter, right here all over your radio.
1: Yeah, from the album Short and Sweet.
0: Short and Sweet. Good. Right, yeah, cool stuff. She is Sabrina Carpenter. Look at what's coming up. We'll look at some numbers on business. We're talking about a sport Arsenal fans a lot happier today, and we'll certainly be watching the big game tonight that features Man City. Let's go to Shona Terry Naidu now. She's got the latest headlines. Good morning.
2: Good morning, O'Neill. Various U.S. media have confirmed a report from Reuters that the Trump administration is going ahead with plans to more than double the number of refugees from South Africa. Meanwhile, the U.S. government has implemented a strict 30-day travel restriction over an Ebola outbreak. President Cyril Ramaphosa will this morning bestow national orders on distinguished South Africans and foreign nationals who have made significant contributions to the country's democracy. And Western Cape Premier Alan Winder says the provincial government will submit a request to national government for another disaster classification. All those details coming up in a full bulletin at 7.
3: Express traffic.
4: Good morning. The pressure going into Joburg, definitely from the south side. Today, got heavy pressure on the N3 from the Helden Ace interchange up through to Van Buren into the never-ending lane restrictions there. The Mike 1 from Gold Reef City all the way to Empire is pretty jam-packed as well. Not a bad run out of Pretoria. The N1 South incident-free at this stage. Durban, earlier crash on the N3 in front of Pinetown on your way to Durban. That scene is being cleared. Truck crash from earlier this morning. Just maybe might still be there. Bits and pieces of it. The M7 going westbound around the Belleville Road Bridge area. And Cape Town, it's a heavy one on the N2 inbound. A crash by the airport. That's your first delay coming in from Khayelitsha. And then a breakdown around the Unsmuts Drive. So you put all that together. The N2 this morning, solid from the R300 all the way through almost to Rapenburg Road before you get a move on. With your traffic updates, I'm Rob Byrne.
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6: Good morning. Starting with football, Arsenal beat Burnley thanks to Kai Havertz's winner and will be crowned champions if Man City don't beat Bournemouth tonight. Havertz, though, avoided a red card for a vicious high tackle. Referee Paul Tierney booked the Arsenal striker, but VAR looked at serious foul play and opted to stick with the on-field decision. Now, would have that changed the game? And you must wonder if referees are kind of walking back from making these big decisions in the moment in the expectation that VAR will come to their rescue. But former PGMO chief Keith Hackett agrees with many that it should have been a red card.
7: There is no doubt in my mind that Havertz is very, very fortunate to remain on the field of play and only receive a yellow card. The challenge fulfilled serious foul play. Now the back of the leg of his opponent with the studs could have put the player out of the game. Unacceptable. And sorry, Paul Tierney, this warranted a red, not a yellow.
6: Well, case in point to another incident this week, PGMO chief Howard Webb has admitted Manchester United's second goal against Nottingham Forest should have been disallowed for handball. Webb contacted Forest to acknowledge that Michael Salisbury's mistake after VAR failed to overturn the decision, saying that he expected a better outcome would have been to rule the goal out. Another incident yet again proving VAR's inconsistency with the intense criticism growing. Rounding up with cricket, Sunrisers Hyderabad secured a playoff spot with a 5-wicket win over Chennai Super Kings thanks to a strong innings from Ishan Kishan. The results also confirmed Gujarat Titans in the playoffs, leaving one qualification place remaining. Now, CSK were left to regret a slow batting effort, with captain Rutraj Gaikwad unable to accelerate the scoring. Should have Shivam Dubey come in sooner, yet coach Stephen Fleming has defended the captain.
8: Ritu can do more. He's done more in the past. He's been a fine player at the top. He hasn't produced the quantity of runs and at the pace of runs that he's done in his career. And that's something that he will address.
6: Well, many disagree. Now, even after the match had slipped away from CSK, the crowd stayed for one man, MS Dhoni. He carried an emotional atmosphere as fans sensed that they may have witnessed his final home appearance in yellow. Now, that's a wrap for this hour. For the Lotus FM sports team, I'm Pavna Govender.
0: Yeah, Fleming, so weak, so almost embarrassing to the fans. Rutraj Gaikwad has been dismal and the team management have literally sacrificed the team and their fans for one person. And Shivam Dubey as well, just really not clicking at all, just suffering to find the kind of shot making that was required. And that game would have moved them to possibly third on the log. So they've thrown it away there once again. And there isn't any attempt to even say, this guy is in bad form. As a captain, drop yourself down the order to bat at four. Because then, you know, you'll have a chance to get a ball that is scruffed a bit, which is easier to play, and it might help you. There's just no lateral thinking going on there. And then as far as VAR goes, I mean, it's more controversial now than a family WhatsApp chat group, to be quite honest. And having said that, I think Arsenal and Manchester United have been the biggest beneficiaries of VAR's poor decision-making. Do you concur?
6: I do concur. We would have so many different outcomes in this Premier League season.
0: Yeah, absolutely. Let's go to business. Now, 80% of South African homeowners are underinsured. And one leading retailer, if I could still call them that, selling 4.7 billion in shares for their turnaround via another brand under their umbrella.
1: Yeah, so it's Pick n Pay who's selling an additional 11.5% stake in Boxer, valued at up to 4.7 billion rand, to strengthen its balance sheet and support its ongoing turnaround strategy. Despite the sale, the retailer says Boxer remains central to its growth plans, while Pick n Pay continues efforts to improve profitability through store closures, operational efficiencies and logistics improvements. Then an insurance expert says 80% of South African homeowners are underinsured, often by as much as 50% of their property's actual value, leaving them financially vulnerable during disasters. With weather-related claims like floods and storm damage on the rise, many homeowners already or only realize gaps in their cover after they suffer major losses. Might be a good idea to take a look at those policies. Then on the JSE yesterday, 114 stocks closed higher, 70 closed lower, and 88 were unchanged. The All Share rose by 0.3% to close at 114,913 points. Harmony was up 3.5%. That was the biggest gainer amongst the large caps. Sasol down 1.7%. They were the biggest loser.
0: Not a big fan of insurance, are you?
1: No.
0: Right, yeah, let's get to some numbers now. Let's find out how the rand is tracking.
1: It is essential, though. Anyway, rand is at 1664 to the US dollar, 1938 to the euro, and 2232 to the pound. In India, rand will get you 5 rupees 79. In Mauritius, 2 rupees 83. Then gold is at $4,540. Bitcoin at $76,779. Ethereum, $2,133. And the spot price of Brent crude oil at $109.79 a barrel.
0: It's 23 minutes now before 7 o'clock or 6:37. If you like an Express comedy birthday boy, comedian Veer Das is using a satirical review of Dil Chahta Hai.
1: Right. Also in celebration of Sid Sriram's birthday today, we'll bring you our hot seat interview with the multi-award winning musician.
0: This is the Breakfast Express. Top of the morning to you. Thank you for having Brekkie with us.
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1: The next movie you must watch is a movie by the name of Dil Chahta Hai. This is our first realistic coming of age story. Three boys. One gets a job in Australia. One falls in love with an older woman. One exists. The reason I like this movie is it redefined the wedding interruption scene forever. See, in Bollywood, we interrupt weddings because who cares about what the girl actually wants? White people have a clause for this in their weddings, right? At some point, the priest goes, if any man here should object to this union, let him speak now or forever hold his peace. Now, in India, we can't work with the clause because that requires punctuality. So we interrupt a wedding whenever we feel like it. With the greatest line in cinematic history, Ye shadi nahi ho sakti. Translation, this wedding cannot happen. Look at the arrogance. Not this wedding should not happen. Not this wedding might not happen. This wedding cannot happen. And nobody ever counters that with logic, right? Nobody's ever like, bro, look around. There is a tent and a bride and a groom and a pandit and a fire and vanilla ice cream and chocolate sauce and a pasta station. It's happening, bro. These things do not randomly come together on a Tuesday for no reason. That's the reason I love this movie. It simplified it so much. The boy, Amir, shows up at the girl, Preeti's wedding. Amir is like, hi. And Preeti's like, hi. And then her fiancé, Ayub, shows up, right? And Amir is like, uh-uh. And he stops. And then they leave. And the movie's over. What happened? The Breakfast Express. And more.

0: it features the beautiful, the lovely, the stunning Sai Pallavi.
1: Yeah, this one, Rowdy Baby. Before that, you heard our number one song back in 2002. It was Ish Kamina from Shakti. They bluffed us that Aishwarya Rai and Shah Rukh was in the movie together.
0: Yeah. It was all the hype in that time when they really were hot. And we, like, watched it and we're like, oh, man, just a cameo. No, it was not to be. So, are we, like, really feeling winter as yet in Durban? I cannot say we are, although if you see some of my teammates dressed here, you'll think winter is in full swing.
2: Once the scarves and the boots come out, yes, winter is here.
0: Now, some just find a fashion reason to wear that, even if it's not. I think it's safe to say Gauteng has fired a few warning shots already.
2: For sure.
1: It's cold.
2: Freezing.
0: It's cold.
1: Yes.
0: Body fat is low. It's going to be much colder.
1: I'll take it as a compliment.
0: Okay. I'm going to leave that subject for another day. But having said that, yeah, it is Sriram's birthday, so he should be blowing out some candles today, maybe later today, because I think he's in San Francisco, right? So, yeah, he might still be sleeping. But we are celebrating his birthday, and in light of that,
1: We do have our highlight of our hot seat interview with the talented Sid Sriram.
3: 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It is The Breakfast Express with O'Neill and Shastra. Well, his music has filled our airwaves here on Lotus FM over the years. 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We're connecting with him now live in Chennai. Vanakkam, namaskaram. 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
4: Hey, guys. Thank you so much for having me.
3: Your song, Srivali, which has become hugely popular here in South Africa. Did you anticipate it becoming such a huge success?
4: When I'm recording a song, and even after I'm done recording a song, I try not to think about, you know, what the outcome of it is going to be. So I can't say that I was like, oh, I think this is going to be big or not. But I will say this, the whole process

0: of recording the song with Devi Suprasad. Like, it was a few days because I recorded it in 4 different languages. Those days were very warm, and there was just a lot of love, and the energy was so great. And obviously, the composition is so beautiful. So I felt like it was a special song.
1: Now, we've always said on the show that it is with such ease you sing and how natural you are in the vernacular, whether it's Tamil or Telugu, yet you grew up in the States. How did you manage to keep your mother tongue alive there?
0: The biggest factor is once we moved to the States, my mom started a Carnatic vocal music school. So Carnatic music was all around me. And she started teaching me when I was 3. That was probably my deepest connection to these Indian languages, specifically Tamil, Telugu, and Sanskrit.
1: Women play a very strong role in shaping their sons. You speak about your mom. What is something that you look up to when you reflect now in the way that she nurtured you?
0: We're a very close-knit family, my mom, my dad, and my sister. Specifically with her, there was just always this sense of deep pride in being a musician and respect for the art form.
1: So you've had the incredible privilege, of course, of being mentored by music maestro A.R. Rahman. What's the experience been like? I mean, what's the biggest lesson thus far that you've learned from this Oscar winner?
0: He has been a hero of mine since I was like around 4 or 5 is when his music just like grabbed me. And I can say that his music as I grew up has been the soundtrack to my life. So even before I got to meet him, I felt like he was a huge presence in my life. And then once I actually got to meet and work with him and he became my mentor, I think the biggest thing I've learned is that one has to always stay curious. Also, you know, being confident in oneself while also being able to let one's humility show in the music. He's like very unique in that way, where he has a supreme confidence in what he does.
1: So we've warmed you up pretty much now. It's time for the hot seat segment. Sid Sriram, are you ready to play?
0: Yeah, let's go.
2: The game begins in 3, 2, 1.
1: If you had to describe yourself in 3 words, what would that be?
3: Seeker, musician, and love.
1: Your favorite song you've ever sung, choose just one.
3: Adiye.
1: The dish you could eat every single day.
3: Sambar saag.
1: Most cherished memory with your mom.
3: Recently, I brought her on stage during my show in Hyderabad, and she got to see it with like the 14,000-15,000 people in the audience.
1: The first thing that comes to mind when you hear Durban.
3: Energy. When I was over there, the energy was amazing.
1: Your guilty pleasure.
3: Tres Leches cake.
1: Besides Trump and Elon Musk, 2 things India has that US does not.
3: Some of the like oldest temples and Tamar, the language.
1: What's the craziest fan rumor you've heard about yourself?
3: That I'm going to be acting in a movie.
1: Something on your bucket list?
3: I want to go skydiving.
1: Someone you wish you could still meet?
3: Kendrick Lamar.
1: A mantra you live by? Okay.
3: How many do we get?
1: 10 out of 12. Very close.
3: Man, I should have got a little bit faster.
4: So I think we have to ask you one thing, is to sing our 2024 number one song, which is Aradhya. If you can give us a few lines.
3: Yes.
5: Un punnaga ennai koyvadu poyyamai enai menmai seivadu meyaraja enaraja
1: Beautiful. It's been an absolute amazing bit to have you on the show.
3: Thank you so much. I appreciate you guys. I really enjoyed this conversation. Lots of love. Thank you.
1: That was Sid Sriram joining us on the hot seat.

0: 6:59, it is the birthday boy we're featuring today. Aradhya Keshni saying she gets goosebumps listening to that interview.
1: Yeah, it was a beautiful one. We do love hearing from Sid. And then this one also says, thank you for playing this clip of the interview with Sid. Always love him. That's from Ishare.
0: Right, yeah. So, of course, Keshni from Newcastle, Northern KwaZulu-Natal is where it's at. A couple of things now very quickly. Let's tease you a bit and give you a jump start on the secret sound. You've got to use your superpowers. All right. What do you think that is? Do you think you can spy the secret sound? I'll give it to you one more time. There you go. Give it a bash, won't you? We'll update your weather, traffic, sport headlines all coming your way in a bit.
1: Right, it is 7 o'clock with your news details. Here's Shona.
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4: Good morning. Various U.S. media have confirmed a report from Reuters that the Trump administration is going ahead with plans to more than double the number of refugees from South Africa. Reuters first reported on the plan before it had been finalized. The confirmation comes after the State Department made a submission to Congress. SABC News has not independently verified the document, but U.S. media have cited the report to Congress as seeking to increase the refugee admissions cap from 7,500 to 17,500. Sharon Bryce Pease has more.
5: A note on the U.S. Embassy website in Pretoria says the program is open to Afrikaners and other minority groups, but U.S. media report that the State Department described an emergency refugee situation that warranted more admissions of Afrikaners before the end of the fiscal year, which is September 30th. Over 6,500 South African refugees have been admitted into the United States so far, nearly all of whom are white Afrikaners. In the report sent to Congress, the State Department reportedly argued that Afrikaners had faced escalating hostility, including critical statements by politicians and referenced a raid last December by immigration authorities at a U.S. refugee processing center in Johannesburg. Chauvin Bryce-Pease, SABC News, New York.
4: Meanwhile, the U.S. government has implemented a strict 30-day travel restriction over an Ebola outbreak. It has also enhanced screening for individuals who have visited the Democratic Republic of Congo, Uganda, and South Sudan in the last 3 weeks. This follows a decision of the World Health Organization, WHO, to declare the outbreak a public health emergency of international concern. U.S. passport holders are exempt from the ban but must undergo strict health screenings. Meanwhile, the UN has this update from the WHO through spokesperson Farhan Haq.
6: The outbreak involves the Bundibugyo strain of the Ebola virus, for which there are currently no licensed vaccines or specific therapeutics. The outbreak is centered in the province of Ituri, where more than 482 suspected cases have been reported since April, including 8 confirmed cases and around 116 deaths among suspected cases across several health zones. Testing of suspected cases is ongoing. A case was also confirmed yesterday in Goma in the province of North Kivu, raising concerns about potential spread in a densely populated urban area. We, alongside humanitarian partners, are supporting the government-led Ebola response.
4: Western Cape Premier Alan Wender says the provincial government will submit a request to national government for another disaster classification. This is due to the damage that severe storms caused across the Western Cape last week. The storms caused major damage to road networks, water and electricity infrastructure. 11 people also died in various areas. The recent call for another disaster classification for the province follows a national disaster classification for several provinces, including the Western Cape. This after severe weather conditions caused extensive damage across the southern part of the Western Cape 2 weeks ago. Winder briefed the media in Cape Town yesterday.
7: I'm pretty sure that we won't have enough money for this. I mean, last time we had nearly R1 billion worth of damage. We got back 300 million out of the 890 million or that it cost us. So definitely, Minister Shlapisa, I believe, is coming on Wednesday. So we will engage with him. They were engaging with him last night already. We've got two disasters in one here. We have to get a second classification. And so absolutely, we will be engaging with national government to see what support we can get.
4: President Cyril Ramaphosa will this morning bestow national orders on distinguished South Africans and foreign nationals who have made significant contributions to the country's democracy. The national orders, which will take place at the Sefako Mahato Presidential Guesthouse in Pretoria. The national orders are the highest civilian orders that South Africa bestows on its citizens and eminent foreign nationals. They recognize exceptional achievements, acts of bravery, and efforts to improve the lives of others and build a prosperous nation. Sibethle Mota has more.
8: Springbok coach Rassie Erasmus is among recipients of the Order of Ikhamanga in gold for his leadership in rugby and contribution to national unity. Musician Jonathan Butler and Kwaito pioneer Oskido will receive the Order of Ikhamanga in silver for their contribution to the music industry. Anti-apartheid activists Jack and Ray Alexander Simons will receive the Order of Luthuli in gold posthumously for their role in the liberation struggle. The Order of the Companions of Oa Tambo will honor foreign nationals, including Teresa Hillary Clark and Sharif Keita, for their support of South Africa and the liberation movement. I'm Sibahle Mota in Pretoria.
4: And to wrap up, the inaugural Nelson Mandela Marathon has been launched in Cape Town. The launch took place at the Cape Town City Hall, where Madiba had addressed the nation after his release from prison in 1990. The marathon is said to be the world's first value-based running series with a focus on human rights. It will take place on October the 18th over a 42-kilometer course in Cape Town. A Belgian international sports and health company has organized the marathon in partnership with the Nelson Mandela Foundation. The company's founder, Bob Verbeek.
9: I first visited the country in 2001, 11 years after Nelson Mandela addressed the world from the Grand Parade here, only a few steps from where I stand today. Like so many people across the globe, I was inspired by Mandela's unwavering determination to stand against oppression, his true belief in reconciliation over revenge, and in nation building over division.
4: Taking a look at your top story once again at 7 o'clock, various U.S. media have confirmed a report from Reuters that the Trump administration is going ahead with plans to more than double the number of refugees from South Africa. Lotus FM News, I'm Shona Terry Naido. I'll be back in half an hour with headlines.
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4: Good morning, M1 South, out of Pretoria, down to Joburg. Fairly busy. We've got some roadworks on the M1 South between Storumful Road and the N4, Emlyn Fenley Split. So there's your first delay. A breakdown after Rigel. There's your second delay. And then it all gets fairly congested between the old Joburg Road and Allendale. And that run through Midran. The Mike 1 from Boysons up to Empire. Usual backlogs through there. The N17 queuing at Wadeville into the single lane section. If you're coming in from Boxburg, just make sure you've got plenty of time to get through that lot. Durban, the N2 queuing now both ways. North from the M7 to Westwood Mall, southbound from Getter Road down to Spaghetti Junction. Looks like a breakdown perhaps on the southbound side. The N2 from Tweedy Hill into Prospect and coming in from the south coast, very busy as well today. Cape Town N2 jamming from the airport right through to Mowbray, Maine. The M3 is looking heavy from Constantia up to Paradise Road, and there's a queue of traffic winding slowly up the R300 from Cales River towards the N1 highway. With your traffic updates, I'm Rob Byrne.
5: Good morning. Sport headlines this hour. Pep Guardiola reportedly to step down. Gunners may win the Premier League title tonight as Kai Havertz escapes a red card. PGMO admits United's second goal against Forest should not be given, and Sunrisers and Gujarat into the playoffs. Details at 7:30.
6: Good morning. Weather-wise today, Durban reaching high of 24, Maritzburg 23, Port Shepstone overcast and 24, Richards Bay also high of 24 but clear skies. Ladysmith a 6 start going up to 22, Newcastle 21, Joburg going up to 17 today, Pretoria is a high of 20, then cloudy conditions in Gqeberha high of 19 and Cape Town reaching high of 21. It is 10 minutes after 7, so let's give you that secret sound one more time. Right, do you think you know what that is? You can send it through to us.
7: Yeah, well, let's see if you can crack that one on 071-613-7803. More music power coming up. We love it in the morning.
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1: Yeah, this one, Ed Sheeran and Karan Ojla, the Toba Toba guy.
0: Washing your hearty, vanakam namaste, namaskaram, salam. So, born unto you on this 19th day of May 2026. Now, residents across large parts of Durban and the south of Etequini may notice an earthy or mushy taste and smell to their tap water. But the municipality says the water remains safe for human consumption. How do you feel about that?
1: Yeah, that's not okay. It might be safe, so they say, but can you imagine drinking?
0: What is mushy water?
1: Maybe it's too smooth, possibly, and not crisp.
2: Mushy, I have no idea. Thank God that's not happening to me. So it's... How do you describe it? It's like murky. Murky. That's what happens. When your water goes, we have a Georgia tank. When your water goes, the municipality water, and when it comes back, it has this mushiness, murkiness. It has like this color in the water.
1: I thought they're talking about texture here.
2: Yeah. But
0: mushy would be texture. Murky. Yeah. Your murky would be, you know, it looks a bit white.
1: Visual.
0: Mm-hmm. Yeah.
2: Yeah.
0: And then. A bit of lime.
1: Although the pictures are showing a bit brown.
2: No, it's not.
1: Not brown. No. Okay.
0: Right. Yeah. So just be aware of us. Tell us what's happening with you there on the ground as far as that. Well, aside from that, lots of controversy around VA. Of course, it's more controversial now than the family WhatsApp group. But we are testing you today on the Secret Sound. But first up, let's recap how things played out on Monday.
3: Verona from PMB, and I think the secret sound is the sound of a dog shaking its belt.
4: Is that a dog shaking? Tobalan from Cape Town.
5: It sounds like your dog is shaking off excess water. UK is from Johannesburg.
6: I think the secret sound is a dog shaking water off his body and his collar is rattling. Dia from Sydney.
7: It's Vijay from Cape Town, and I think the secret sound is a dog shaking its collar.
8: We think it's a dog shaking. From Disha, Suhan, Yuvan.
0: If you know, you know, right? If you know, you know. It's one of those sounds. But let's test you on today's sound now. Okay, what does it sound like? One more time. Okie dokie. What do you say, Bobby?
2: Since you were at the gym yesterday, pulling those ropes, those battle ropes.
0: Okay, I was not at the gym yesterday.
2: Okay,
0: but yesterday I was getting hot presses. At a Thai spa, because I was trying to recover these muscles who stopped functioning. And it was just reiterating to me the importance of just, you know, your muscles in your legs when it comes to sitting, because you're just like free falling otherwise if you don't put your hand down, if you lose that. But yeah, Yashika, what do you think?
2: I think you were washing your tires with a scrubbing brush.
0: Oh.
1: I think we're staying on the puppy theme. It sounds like a doggy scratching the couch.
0: Okay, that's what the ladies think today. What think you? 071-613-7803. We love it in the morning. We are with you all morning long. You're not alone.

0: 7:23, we're proud to say it's South African music. Yeah, the voice of Tyler.
1: Put her in Chanel.
0: 106.8 in Jersey. How's it in PMB? 88.3. We in Port Shepstone at 88.2. We live loud and proud on channel 808 on the audio bouquet. We're testing you on this secret sound. Right, let's quickly find out how go you on this one. Let's start here with Betty. Betty says, you're closing a garage door.
1: Shamila thinks that it's the rope in the gym, just like Bhavna.
0: Okay. Jane says, you're getting rid of your garbage by opening and closing the bin.
1: Rupert is going old school and saying, is that a bread slicing machine?
0: Oh, right. Yeah, I do get my sourdough sliced, by the way. I always complain it's too hot. You sure you want to slice it? Okay, so let's get a couple of voice notes. Then Sunveer, I think it is.
2: Morning team, that sounds like it's paper being printed in a printer. Thanks, Sanvi.
3: Good morning, Oni Ashastra. My name is Hichastri from PMB, and I think secret sound is opening drawers and closing them. Thank you, bye.
4: Good morning, breakfast team. It's Mandy in Cape Town, and I think the secret sound is a conveyor belt with luggage, maybe.
5: Good morning, breakfast team. That sounds like a treadmill or an escalator. Thanks, Biren.
0: Right, yeah, some interesting answers there coming from you. We love the fact that you're giving it a go. Unfortunately, none of them correct thus far. So if you think you can crack the secret sound, now is when you should send us a voice note.

0: 7:28, it's birthday boy Sid Sriram right here on Lotus FM, and this one called
1: Shri Vali. It was our number one song in 2021. Sid turns 36 today.
0: Right, yeah, so the hosts of the show, it's no secret, we love our massages. But having said that, so yesterday I went for this Thai herbal press, which is known as a Luk Prakob. And it originated over 1,000 years ago in an ancient Siam. Healers created these steamed cloth-wrapped bundles of local herbs to soothe aching muscles and heal battle wounds and treat new mothers after childbirth.
1: So you got steamed?
0: I got steamed. A few times I got bowels like, oh! I was feeling, but they kind of hit it. But let's just reveal this about it. Many scholars believe the concept traveled from India to Southeast Asia around 200 BC, brought by Buddhist monks who established the first monasteries.
1: Okay.
0: Yeah, so just a bit of a fun fact there. And it has relieved it by about 50%, I can say. Now I can almost sit. Versus yesterday, I was like, whoa, I was in a bit of pain.
1: Yeah, we can measure it by the amount of grunts from today.
2: Lack of grunts.
0: She's calling me a piggy. right, yeah, so now let's get a few...
1: We didn't hear oinks.
0: Let's hear a few voice notes now from some... do we have some? Yeah, okay, she's searching.
2: Okay.
0: She was consumed by my herbal press.
3: Good morning, breakfast team. It's Vidya from a thundering Cape Town. And I think the secret sound is clothes swirling in a tumble dryer. Thank you, bye.
4: Namaste. We think it's a washing machine or a dishwasher or a cement truck. From Disha,
5: Suhan,
6: Yuvan.
4: Have a terrific Tuesday. Bye.
1: Bye.
0: A cement truck. Interesting. Wow, we get it all here. Fantastic. Let's now go to the newsroom. Shona has just walked in and she's ready to bring you the latest headlines. Good morning.
7: Good morning, O'Neill. Supporters of cultural activist and media personality Ngizwe Mqunu will today gather at Burgers Park in central Pretoria before marching to the High Court to support him in his legal case. Various U.S. media have confirmed a report from Reuters that the Trump administration is going ahead with plans to more than double the number of refugees from South Africa. And the World Health Organization says the more it investigates the Ebola outbreak in the east of the Democratic Republic of Congo, the more it's finding evidence that the disease is spreading. All those details coming up in a full bulletin in half an hour.
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9: Good morning. We kick off in Centurion. If you can avoid this one, you'll save some time. It's Littleton Road, heading inbound, a really big crash at the N14. So if you're coming across from the old Joburg Road, heading in towards Central Centurion, Littleton Road, which becomes Jean Avenue, if you like, around the N14, very heavy backlogging going on there this morning. Bit of pressure on the M1 South, approaching John Foster as well. And then you get into the heavy stuff between old Joburg Road and Allendale. A crash before Allendale this morning is the reason for that big backlog. Also a crash on the Mike 1 North after Empire Road, getting up into Parktown, so traffic very heavy coming through from Boysons this morning. Durban, a breakdown before Spaghetti Junction. Pressure on as you route from Getty Road in Nunda Roadside down to 4 Level. Northbound fairly busy as well as you pack up into the roadworks delays from the M7. Wakesley Road coming up towards the M7. That's quite slow as well this morning from the Sarnia Roadside. At Cape Town, a truck fire, a burning truck on the R300 south at Funribbick Road. That's the Cales River Stickland exit. That is causing a delay south, but also having a big impact on the northbound side, and a crash on the M5 at Barclay Road holding traffic from Southfield Parkwood this morning on your way up towards Cuba. Get a change. With your traffic update, I'm Rob Byrne.
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11: Good morning. Starting with football, Pep Guardiola will reportedly leave Manchester City this summer following months of speculation around his future. Reports claim the Spaniard will leave Man City after Sunday's final Premier League match against Aston Villa, with 1 year remaining on his contract, with Enzo Maresca tipped to take that role. In the meantime, Jose Mourinho and Shakira are currently dominating sports and entertainment headlines due to a massive history repeating itself, coincidentally involving Real Madrid and the FIFA World Cup. In 2010, Shakira released the legendary World Cup anthem Waka Waka, and Jose Mourinho was hired as the manager of Real Madrid. Now in 2026, she unveiled her new song Die Die, while Mourinho simultaneously agreed to a dramatic return to Real Madrid on a two-year contract. Elsewhere, Arsenal beat Burnley thanks to Kai Havertz's winner and will be crowned champions if Man City don't beat Bournemouth tonight. Havertz, though, avoided a red card for a vicious high tackle. Now, would that have changed the game? And you must wonder if referees are kind of walking back for making these big decisions in the moment, and expectations from VAR will come to the rescue. Well, former PGMO chief Keith Hackett agrees that with many, it should have been a red card.
5: There is no doubt in my mind that Havertz is very, very fortunate to remain on the field of play and only receive a yellow card. The challenge fulfilled serious foul play. Now the back of the leg of his opponent with the studs could have put the player out of the game. Unacceptable. And sorry, Paul Tierney, this warranted a red, not a yellow.
11: Well, case in point, another incident this week. PGMO chief Howard Webb has admitted Manchester United's second goal against Nottingham Forest should have been disallowed for that handball and apologised to Forest. Now, rounding off with cricket, Sunrisers Hyderabad secured a playoff spot with a 5-wicket win over Chennai Super Kings thanks to a strong innings from Ishan Kishan. The result also confirmed Gujarat Titans in the playoff, leaving one qualification place remaining, while Rajasthan Royals and Lucknow Super Giants are off this afternoon. Will they tip to make it into the top?
0: Yeah, I'm really not even upset about Chennai's performance, because if the team management can persist with Ruthraj Gaikwad and not even think, well, you know, if we want to keep him in the team as a captain, let him bat at four until he kind of finds his form. Because opening the batting when the ball is at its shiniest is, in more ways than one, probably the highest risk you have of a mishit or holding out on the boundary or getting an edge or whatever the case is. So, yeah, having said that, I can't. If they can persist with this level of gross stupidity, it's shocking. And Shivam Dubey, if you look at what Venkatesh Iyer did recently for RCB, Shivam Dubey is not a T20 player. Firstly, he doesn't run fast. Secondly, he feels badly. So, yeah, terrible. You know, huge question marks in terms of a selection like that. I think he'll make a great ODI player, though.
11: You know, with these sentiments, it's like, what are you spending when it comes to prior to the IPL? What are you spending on now if you have these players who have this, would I call it a chip on their shoulder, and now you can't come and perform at, you know, the IPL? Stephen Fleming backing Ruthraj Gaikwad?
0: No, that's how he's kept his job, because he's a yes man.
11: Yeah.
0: You know, that's all he is. He's a yes man. But yeah, less said about that. A lot of talk around VAR as well. Anesh did send us a voice note on his thoughts on VAR and whether it's actually destroying the beautiful game.
6: Good morning, Bhavna. Yeah, so for me, it's not the inconsistency of VAR in decision making, but rather the consistency in which VAR favors Arsenal and Manchester United. More so Manchester United, because if you look at the results of late, most have gone in their favor, Manchester United that is. And yeah, the results are not what it should have been. And for me, VAR is spoiling the beautiful game. And yeah, I think this VAR thing is something that needs to be canned. Thanks, Anesh.
0: Yeah, and that's underpinned by a former referee applying the same rule book, saying, sorry, ref, you got this wrong. Studs up, back of the leg. The player should have been sent off. I'm talking about last night's game. And it's not happened.
11: Yes. Now, why only when you have the team or somebody appealing to PGMO, then you go and say, okay, we should have looked at it, you know, longer. You'll take so long on the decision on the
0: pitch. But it's going to consistently happen if there isn't consequence management. The same thing that, you know, we talk about here, municipalities and the AGSA. But we'll leave it there for now. You can certainly comment on that. Let's hop along to business now. 80% of South African homeowners are underinsured. Is that a red flag? And then a leading retail outlet sells 4.7 billion of Boxer shares for their turnaround.
1: Yeah, Pick n Pay is selling 11.5%. Inbox are valued up to 4.7 billion rand to strengthen its balance sheet and support its ongoing turnaround strategy. Despite the sale, the retailer says Boxer remains central to its growth plans, while Pick n Pay continues efforts to improve profitability. Then an insurance expert says 80% of South African homeowners are underinsured, often by as much as 50% of their property's actual value, leaving them financially vulnerable during disasters. Now, with weather-related claims like floods and storm damage on the rise, many homeowners only realize gaps in their cover after suffering major losses. Then on the JSE yesterday, 114 stocks closed higher, 70 closed lower, and 88 were unchanged. The All Share rose by 0.3% to close at 114,913 points. Harmony was up 3.5%. That was the biggest gainer amongst the large caps, and Sasol down 1.7%. They were the biggest losers. Let's take a look at your indicators. The Rand at 16.64 to the US dollar, 19.37 to the euro, and 22.31 to the pound. In India, Rand will get you 5 rupees 79. In Mauritius, 2 rupees 83. Gold at $4,537. Bitcoin at $76,765. Ethereum, $2,132. And the spot price of Brent crude oil at $109.79 a barrel.
0: You know, it's amazing how Sasol has climbed, right? I know it's down today. It's up to 220. It was just not long, a few months ago, it was hovering around 100 rand. So you could have doubled your bucks if you are playing the JSE for that matter. But yeah, just something there, some food for thought, if nothing else. Well, let's just tell you that we are testing you today on this particular sound. Yeah, what think you? What is that? Well, if you think you know, and if you can spy the secret sound, we'd love to hear from you. Coming up next,
1: we'll have the hot mix.
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0: 7:54, Lotus FM, the Breakfast Express. Top of the morning to you. Sweet dream. Some might say it's based on condensed milk. Others might say just barfi.
1: And before that, you heard Ordinary.
0: We played you the amazing Akia Gulab.
1: Avan Javan.
0: Mukala Mukabala.
1: Husnehe Sahana.
0: And a bit of Hollywood there, some EDM. More and more. You're listening to Lotus FM, top of the morning to you. Thank you for having Brekkie with us. It's time for the big reveal on the secret sound.
1: Here's your sound today.
0: Right on. So let's get a couple of answers. Your cash is in Johannesburg, says, sounds like a washing machine.
1: All right. Sounds like you're cycling on an exercise bicycle, says Rani.
0: Shamain Tilak. Dari reckons it's a spin dryer.
1: Nchlantla's going with a photocopy machine.
0: Oh, good to hear from you, Nchlantla. Right, Roel Murugan, it's a previous champ, says sounds like an electric gate closing or a loud washing machine.
1: Let's hear from Kirsten.
2: First team, it's Kirsten from Newlands West. I think the secret sound is opening and closing an air fryer. Thank you very much.
3: Bye. Hi, guys. That sounds like a smoothie maker at the gym. I think Onion's ordering a smoothie. Tegan Gandan, thank you.
4: Good morning, Breakfast Express team. I think that the sound is that of cutting a large pumpkin or a butternut. Thank you, Rani Stangamana.
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6: And we think the secret sound is O'Neill on a train. Thank you, bye.
0: Oh, lovely, cute. Wow, I love to be on a train. Nothing wrong with that. Reminding me, Thegan, I'm owed a smoothie. I have a reward. I haven't redeemed it as yet for all the pain I've been going through. Beautiful answers there. Well done, but no one cracking it. But yeah, we've had some peeps who are sharp today. We'll start here with Cassandra.
8: Good morning to the breakfast team. And today for the secret sound, I think it's someone dusting or wiping their feet on a mat before entering. This is Cassandra. Thank you.
9: Hi, this is Mike from Johannesburg. Is O'Neill wiping his feet on the mat?
10: Good morning, breakfast team. I think O'Neill is wiping his shoe on a carpet. Shiona from Newlands West.
11: Good morning, breakfast team. I'm hoping to get it correct today. I think that's the sound of wiping your feet on the front door mat. Have a lovely day, Narika from Queensboro. Bye.
0: Woohoo! Narika, you've put Q-Berg on the map there. Well done to all of you who cracked it today. You deserve a pat on the back.
1: Right, also getting correct on text was Danny, Sujesh, Magen, and Gavin.
0: Yeah, well done. We'll do it again tomorrow. We love it in the morning.

0: What a cool song this is. It's a lovely throwback, in fact.
1: Yeah, the 2024 version remake of Sajna Ve Sajna, Sunidhi Chauhan and Divya Kumar.
0: What do I like to call it?
1: Maskalandar.
0: Yeah, that's what I like to call it. So, Tegan Govinden is, of course, a big CSK fan like we are here. Let's hear what he's going to say. Anytime you want to play Tegan,
2: with the Super Kings.
0: Yes.
2: I disagree with you. I think Ruturaj Gaikwad needs to go to LSG because he's useless. He shouldn't even be in the Chennai team. He shouldn't wear that jersey again. He's a disgrace. Tegan Garner, thank you.
0: You're thinking you got a D in your bonnet there. I don't blame you. I'm on the same page. Ridiculous what's going down. We'll update your weather, traffic and sport details coming up.
1: We'll have your in-car classic just after 8. We'll take you back to 1995. It is 8 with your news details. Yes, Shona.
3: 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That's OUT to 45012.
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5: Eight o'clock. Good morning. The KwaZulu-Natal Parents Association has condemned the targeting of undocumented children in schools amid growing anti-foreigner tensions in parts of South Africa. Chairperson V. Gani says the country must remember the support it received from fellow African nations during the apartheid era. He has now called on communities to uphold Ubuntu, tolerance and social cohesion. Gani insists that every child, regardless of nationality or documentation status, has a constitutional right to basic education.
6: These issues about undocumented learners, but you know, in terms of the constitution of the country, in terms of the South African Schools Act, in terms of policy that is within the Education Department, you cannot prevent or deny undocumented learners or children from attending school. And you know, the policy goes further to state that the parents must try and get them documented, and the school must assist in that process to get undocumented learners documented. So that's what the South African Schools Act, and that's what the legislation says.
5: Various U.S. media have confirmed a report from Reuters that the Trump administration is going ahead with plans to more than double the number of refugees from South Africa. Reuters first reported on the plan before it had been finalized. The confirmation comes after the State Department made a submission to Congress. SABC News has not independently verified the document, but U.S. media have cited the report to Congress as seeking to increase the refugee admissions cap from 7,500 to 17,500. Sherman Bryce Pease has more.
7: A note on the U.S. Embassy website in Pretoria says the program is open to Afrikaners and other minority groups, but U.S. media report that the State Department described an emergency refugee situation that warranted more admissions of Afrikaners before the end of the fiscal year, which is September 30th. Over 6,500 South African refugees have been admitted into the United States so far, nearly all of whom are white Afrikaners. In the report sent to Congress, the State Department reportedly argued that Afrikaners had faced escalating hostility, including critical statements by politicians and referenced a raid last December by immigration authorities at a U.S. refugee processing center in Johannesburg. Sherman Brightspeed, SABC News, New York.
5: The South African Social Security Agency, SASSA, says its queue management system and biometric technology is proving to shorten wait times and improve efficacy. The rollout of the system comes following widespread complaints that people, especially the elderly, were made to wait for prolonged periods in harsh weather conditions. SASSA spokesperson Paseka Letsatsi is now calling for patience as the system continues to be rolled out countrywide.
8: The queue management system is not necessarily for Bellville office of SASSA only, but it's a process that we are rolling out the whole country. The intention of the queue management system is to deal with the queues and to make sure that people, at least they know the number that they have and what time are they going to be served. So it makes life easy because when your time comes, you are able to be called, you have your number in hand, and it deals with the long queues.
5: Supporters of cultural activist and media personality Ngizwe Mtunu will today gather at Burgess Park in central Pretoria before marching to the High Court to support him in his legal case. The defamation case involves EFF leader Julius Malema. The SAPTA Malema launched an urgent application to demand that Mtunu makes a public apology and retracts the statements he made about him outside the union buildings last month. Malema is also demanding 1 million rand in damages. Nonhlanhla Ntsingila has more.
9: Mtunu allegedly accused Malema of receiving millions from Nigerian drug dealers and that he was using his political influence to protect foreign nationals involved in criminal activities. Last week, the Pretoria High Court ruled in Malema's favor, wherein the judge ordered that Mtunu not to publish or repeat the defamatory statements. Mtunu was also ordered to pay Malema's legal cost. Today, Mtunu will be back in court where he is expected to give reasons why this interim court order should not be made final. Nonhlanhla Ntsingila for SABC News, Pretoria.
5: And to wrap up, the World Health Organization says the more it investigates the Ebola outbreak in the east of the Democratic Republic of Congo, the more it's finding evidence that the disease is spreading. Congolese health officials say the number of deaths linked to the virus now stands at 130. New cases are being found across a wider area. The BBC's Emery Makumeno has the details.
10: What is also worrying that it has moved to densely populated area. Yesterday, Butembo, which is the second largest city in the eastern Congo, was notified cases. And you also have one case in Goma. So it is spreading out of the Ituri province, the rural mining area of Mungwalo. So here, what is being done is that they are putting forward social distancing and all public health measures.
5: Top story at 8, the KwaZulu-Natal Parents Association has condemned the targeting of undocumented children in schools amid growing anti-foreigner tensions in parts of South Africa. The Lotus FM News, I'm Shona Terry and I'll be back with your next update at 9 o'clock.
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21: Heavy traffic through the downtown area of Joburg this morning. Crash on the Mike 1 North up by Empire Road to the Mike 1 through Crown, backing up from Boysons. Behind that, the M2 pushing a queue back to Joe Slovo Drive. Pretty heavy getting into Sandton. Grayston Drive from the highway, in fact, from Weinberg side, all the way round to Rivonia Road, quite tight. Winnie Mandela down to Hurlingham on your way down towards Sandton Drive for connections into Sandton. That's heavy as well. Crash on the M1 South before Allendale. Traffic parking all the way back into Brockfontein Interchange. And that crash on Littleton Road, causing delays coming through from the R101 towards the crash scene at the N14 highway. Cross into Durban, the N2 coming southbound, a breakdown at Spaghetti Junction being with us all morning. Traffic still heavy from as far back as Inunda Road. A breakdown at Cliffdale and a crash, Cliffdale incidents on your way to Durban, and a crash going out to Pietermaritzburg by Shongweni now starting to cause some delays getting onto the Key Ridge area. Cape Town, truck burning, R300 south at Funrivik. That's heavy as you come come down from the N1 highway on that R300 into that Cales River area. Northbound, everybody having a look. So a big queue up from the Delft area. Around the rest of the highway is all very busy, particularly M5 north towards the N2 and the M3 from Constantia through to UCT. With your traffic update, I'm Rob Byrne.
5: Good morning. Sport headlines this hour. Rajasthan Royals look to bounce back in a must-win clash against Lucknow Super Giants in the IPL. And will City hand Arsenal the title tonight? And can Tottenham Hotspur escape relegation? 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
1: Good morning. Weather-wise for the next couple of days in Derbs, it's 24 tomorrow and Thursday. Then Maritzburg, 22 tomorrow, Thursday, reaching high of 24 and partly cloudy. Port Shepstone, it's a high of 22 tomorrow with a 40% chance of rain. Thursday, partly cloudy and a high of 24. Richards Bay, highs are 23 and 25 with a 50% chance of rain tomorrow. Ladysmith highs are 21 and 22. Newcastle 20 tomorrow, 21 on Thursday. Johannesburg a high of 18 for the next 2 days. Pretoria is a high of 21 for the next 2 days. Gqeberha 20 tomorrow, 40% chance of thunderstorms on Thursday, reaching a high of 22. And finally, Cape Town is 22 tomorrow, Thursday, overcast conditions, reaching a high of 17 degrees Celsius. 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Coming up, it's World Family Doctor Day, so we've asked Diveshni Govender to join us. She'll share a few growing concerns as winter creeps in, and if also the kids are coming home sick from creche or school, she'll advise on the best ways to prevent the family from getting sick as well. So you don't want to miss that coming up in a little bit. Just after our in-car classic, we're going to take you back to 1995. 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

0: 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You're listening to The Breakfast Express. This one stars Toucans, Shah Rukh and Salman, alongside Kajol. I am leaving.
1: Right, this one is Karan Arjun. What's going on? Jati Hoon Main.
0: This is Lotus. You're listening to The Breakfast Express. We're coming to you throughout South Africa, worldwide, on www.lotusfm.co.za. Trending tea is still coming up, but it's World Family Doctor Day. So we've asked our favorite doc, Divesni Govender, to join us today.
1: Yeah, so as the temperatures are cooling, you can expect seasonal colds and flu to come knocking on the door. And there's a growing concern over the new Hunter virus. So if your kids are coming home sick from creche or school, how can you prevent the rest of the family from also getting sick? It's not just your child who's down with the flu, it's the whole family.
0: So good morning, Dr. Divesni Govender.
2: Good morning to the team and the listeners. Thank you for acknowledging this day and having me on the show.
0: So with the emerging cold and flu season upon us, what should we be looking out for?
2: So the usual common flu symptoms include our fevers, our chills, body aches, sore throat, a bit of a dry cough and a runny nose. We are seeing some diarrhea and vomiting more commonly in the children. We should be more cautious with these common symptoms around our elderly and pregnant women and those with high-risk conditions.
1: Right. So, Divesni, we've recently had two members, including myself, down with the flu recently, and it was very persistent, lasting for weeks, and then a cough that lingered afterwards. And then sometimes, even if you visit the doctor quite early, it can still linger on. But when is it imperative to visit the doctor and not just rely on over-the-counter self-medication?
2: Okay, so from our common symptoms that we just went through, we need to monitor carefully if there's any change in those symptoms. For example, from your cough is becoming now fast breathing, difficulty in breathing, even a shortness in breath, which may lead to a bit of chest pains. We also have to monitor for signs of dehydration and fever that's lasting for more than a day or two. And in our children, we need to monitor for extreme fatigue, not wanting to wake up, not eating, and a very important one is dehydration in them. And I think those are the signs we should now go out to see our doctor.
0: Yeah, so a bit of a scare when we start hearing about viruses, the Hunter virus, which has been showing up in South Africa. We have been advised not to panic. Can you take us through some of the key symptoms that could present if one contracts this?
2: Okay, so I definitely think we should not panic at this stage. The symptoms are very similar to our flu-like symptoms, which is the fever, chills. But we also think that can be noted in cases is severe muscle aches. This includes the back and hips and thighs with dizziness as well, which is not very common in the common flu. What also has been noted with this virus is that the incubation period is 1 to 8 weeks after exposure. So part of the diagnostic part of this is a history taking. We need to know where you've traveled to, where's your exposure, to give us a more selective diagnostic criteria, especially if you've been in contact with any camping environments, exposure to rodents, droplings. The most severe warning signs is when this becomes affects your respiratory system. Now we're looking at that rapid breathing, the chest tightness, persistent cough, or even just dropping in oxygen saturation.
0: So I'm speaking to a few young mummies recently, and their main concern is when their kids come home sick from creche or school or what they bring home with them. Now, this spreads to the rest of the family, and it almost becomes perpetual. What can be done to prevent the spread at home?
2: I think most households are struggling with this at this moment. And I think we must just go back to basic protocols, which was wash your hands often. When kids come home from school, maybe bathe them before they're exposed to other family members. Cover when the kids are sneezing, coughing. Just basic protocol with that. Avoid any close contact with those who are high risk in the family, our elderly grandparents and so forth, because they are more likely to complicate. We also, during the day, to keep our rooms ventilated, exposed to sunlight. The little ones should get enough rest, keep hydrated. And every year, the flu variant changes. And we are always advising the flu vaccine as early in the season as possible.
0: So, having said that, in terms of someone who's, say, not taking the flu vaccine, what are some of the options that they should include in diet every day just to boost immunity?
2: Okay, so we've been advising since COVID, always increase our vitamin C. Zinc is also very important in this. Eating healthy, green, leafy vegetables, increase our fruit, citrus intake will all assist with this. We welcome all the traditional turmeric magic and rasam to assist with that, anything to build your immune system.
0: Well, certainly, thank you so much for that advice and all the very best to you and the community that you serve on this World Family Doctor Day.
2: Thank you so much.
0: Well, there you go then. Hope that has given you a bit of impetus there in terms of what you should be doing ahead of winter.
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0: 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On this Tuesday, the 19th of May, 2026, it's Uni Krishnan.
1: And Yennavale Adi Yennavale. It's from the movie Kadalan. We took you back to 95.
0: This is The Breakfast Express. Top of the morning to you. Rob now to tell you how traffic is tracking.
2: Express traffic.
3: Well, Victoria to Joburg via Midrand under heavy pressure this morning. It's a crash on the M1 South at Allendale, just before Allendale. So the highway traffic backed all the way through to Brockfontein Interchange. The alternative old Joburg Road under pressure as motorists duck out of the M1 and jam that side road down in towards Midrand. And then routes like Samrand, Olifantsfontein and New Road are all really heavy coming out of Midrand trying to get into the highway because the highway is so badly backed up. Also, breakdown M1 North before Allendale. So getting off the N3 or the N1 through Buccleuch for a turn up to Midrand, fairly busy. And some delays into Sandton this morning, whether you're coming through from Morningside or coming down through Hurlingham. Both options really busy today. Truck crash at Escort. This is just before Escort, by Escort North. So if you're arriving off Funrinans Pass and you're just approaching Escort, a truck overturning and quite a heavy backlog to get past that scene as well this morning. Durban, the M2 South with a breakdown before Spaghetti Junction. Still very slow coming down from Umgenna Roadside. Cape Town, a truck fire incident. R300 South at Riddick, R300 driving into that from the N1 highway is heavy. Everybody going north coming up from Stellenbosch Arterial towards Van Riddick Road, having a look at it as well. Also very heavy on the N1 this morning. Traffic sitting from Plattercliff Hill all the way through to the elevated freeway and the city centre. With your traffic update, I'm Rob Byrne.
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5: Good morning. As we head to the end of the EPL this season, one of the subjects has been VAR. Some agree and some disagree. More voice notes on the subject.
6: Hi, morning, guys. Great topic there, yeah. I think VAR is messing up the game, and also the referees to a certain extent as well. The thing is that yesterday's game with Arsenal, Kai Havertz is supposed to be a straight red card. There's no such thing as a yellow card. Even high tackle stands up, that's a direct red card. So I don't know how VAR didn't overturn it. Maybe they're favouring Arsenal to win the league. And yes, most of the decisions have gone towards Arsenal as well as United. In lots of games, actually, VAR has been supporting them. So VAR is actually, is it there to make it worse or we don't know? Thanks, guys. Have a great day.
7: Hi, good morning. Can we just leave Man United out of this? People are just jealous. The VAR does not favour them. That they are good. So all your Liverpoolians and your Southamptons and your Chelseans and whoever, just leave us alone and we will be back. Thank you.
5: Sadia, Liverpudlians, if I'm saying it correctly, right on you.
0: Yeah, yeah.

0: Beautiful music for you. Yes, just for you. Chansey Farish.
1: It's Shannon Kailash Kher from Fana.
0: You're listening to The Breakfast Express on Lotus FM. Top of the morning to you. Now the turn of trending tea is upon us.
1: Right, let's start here. The Constitutional Court of South Africa has found that it is unconstitutional for the government and the National Health Insurance to force doctors where to work. The ruling effectively means that doctors, dentists and pharmacists are not legally required to apply for government permission to open, operate or expand their practices in their chosen location.
0: Okay, all right. I think that's a good ruling. What about the 300% above medical aid rates? Now, meanwhile, firearm dealers represented by the South African Arms and Ammunition Dealers Association have taken saps to the Pretoria High Court regarding the Central Firearms Registry failure to implement a promised electronic connectivity system. The case centers on licensing delays and mounting frustration over the handling of firearm applications.
1: Right, and then saw this one yesterday. It's pretty cool. A new Guinness World Record title for the largest donation of pet food in a 24-hour period was set at the Bloemfontein Show by a popular pet food brand. So they collected 67,000 kgs of pet food, surpassing the previous record of 36,700 kgs set in the United States in 2023. So they smashed the record.
0: Right, yeah, wow. So good stuff there. Good to see things happening in Bloom. Now, movie maker Shekhar Kapoor has publicly endorsed Bollywood actor John Abraham to be the next James Bond in a viral social media post. How do we feel about this?
1: No, firstly, I don't know whether an Indian James Bond would work, but if we had to go with it, I think John is too muscular for a James Bond role.
0: Yeah.

0: Yeah, he's smooth. You got to be a little bit more smooth and silky. But also, again, you're a spy. You don't want to stand out in Europe in the crowd. I don't know if you'll stand out in London, but I mean in other parts, like if you went to Scotland or something like that. But Checker stated that John possesses the essential, and I quote, Bond charm, unquote. And I quote again, a naturally cool, shaken, not stirred persona, perfect for the 007 franchise. John reacted with humility and with humor on X, thanking the veteran movie maker for the massive encouragement and joking that he would happily start practicing my martini order immediately, stirred, not shaken, they say.
1: Right then, actress Muni Roy and her husband, businessman Suraj Nambiar, have officially announced their separation, confirming their parting ways after 4 years of marriage. That was in a joint statement. The couple requested privacy. Muni played the leading antagonist in Brahmastra. That was your trending tea for today.
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8: What's up, everybody? It's DJ Avesh, producer. And you are listening to O'Neill and Shastra on the Breakfast Express. What's up, everybody?

0: Yeah, no more with us, but his music certainly lives on. He calls this one Whiskey in My Glass.
1: Yeah, this one reimagined a bit by DJ Avesh. Before that, you heard... Where did it go? All right, must have been love.
0: Right, this is Lotus. We're listening to The Breakfast Express. You are? Well, let's just tell you that Style of the City coming up with a bit of drama, news break, lunch break, and the drive team join you from 3 p.m. Let's, before I forget and she looks at me funny and doesn't bring anything for me anymore, what's your fixtures today?
2: It's not me. Just now the Arsenal fans will think we forgot about them. But anyway, look at it. They may win the title tonight. Who knows? It's going to be
0: by default.
2: By default. By VAR. Varsno.
0: I don't think they want to win it that way.
2: Varsno.
0: Yeah.
2: Okay. Tonight, the big one.
0: Are you calling them Varsno?
2: No, I'm just saying. I'm teasing.
0: Then what would you call Manchester United? Okay, work on that.
2: I'll work on that.
0: On the IPL?
2: On the IPL, it is Rajasthan Royals versus Lucknow Supergiants. A big one. They could head into the playoff, the Royals. They just need to work on their game. 4 p.m. today. The big ones for tonight in football on the top of the table. City could give a farewell great to Pep Guardiola with another trophy. The big game at 8:30 against Bournemouth. And then at the bottom of the table, can Chelsea do one over against Tottenham Hotspur? That's at 9:15.
0: Yeah, wow. So just to take note here, Jose Mourinho as well now confirmed to be heading to Spain and to be taking up the managerial role there at Real Madrid. Well, just a... Yeah, Yashika?
3: Ravi from Joburg says, call United, Varchester United.
0: Varchester United.
3: Yeah.
0: Okay. All right. Anyway, we're just having some fun. You know, don't get hot under your collar there too much about that. Just in terms of our podcast, you can check that out too.
1: Yeah, we put up a whole bunch of new ones. 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
0: Right. Yeah, I hope you have an awesome Tuesday. We'll catch you again tomorrow for a wacky Wednesday. It's a date we roll at 6 a.m. The team will be with you for company during the start of a brand new day. That team today, Rob on traffic, Yashika the producer, Bhavna on sports, Sheena our tech, and the co-pilot Chaster. 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
2: Nine o'clock. Good morning. The KwaZulu-Natal Parents Association has condemned the targeting of undocumented children in schools amid growing anti-foreigner tensions in parts of South Africa. Chairperson V. Gani says the country must remember the support it received from fellow African nations during the apartheid era. He has now called on communities to uphold Ubuntu, tolerance and social cohesion. Gani insists that every child, regardless of nationality or documentation status, has a constitutional right to basic education.
3: These issues about undocumented learners, but you know, in terms of the constitution of the country, in terms of the South African Schools Act, in terms of policy that is within the Education Department, you cannot prevent or deny undocumented learners or children from attending school. And you know, the policy goes further to state that the parents must try and get them documented, and the school must assist in that process to get undocumented learners documented. So that's what the South African Schools Act and that's what the legislation says.
2: Meanwhile, experts are increasingly emphasizing that co-educational schooling is vital for preparing students for the future. They say it mirrors the cross-gender collaboration required in the modern workplace. International research supports this approach. Chad Moses, the executive head of Redham House Umhlanga, says they have long embraced a co-educational schooling approach.
4: You know, with a co-ed environment, you've got boys and girls in the same space that have to work together, they have to collaborate. They get to experience what it is like to have the other sex in the same space as them. And what we've seen, or what a lot of the educational trends have seen and the educational experts have seen, is that it actually gives a student an advantage when they do get into the real world. You know, schools are generally a safe and controlled space. And when you go into the real world, you actually get a taste of what it's like out there.
2: Johannesburg Mayor Dada Morero, alongside members of the Mayoral Committee and city officials, will today interact with residents in the city centre. The focus is on issues related to the delivery of basic services. The officials visited the city centre follows last week's operation in which illegal structures that had been unlawfully erected on Small Street were demolished. They will target marble towers where electricity and water supply will be disconnected following illegal connections. Supporters and family members of the late former Bafana Bafana captain Senzo Mayua is expected to march to the Union Buildings in Pretoria. They're demanding faster progress at his long-running murder trial. Mayua was killed in October 2014, but his murder trial has not yet been concluded in the High Court in Pretoria. Let's go abroad now. U.S. President Donald Trump says a peace deal with Iran can be reached if Tehran agrees to drop all attempts to develop nuclear weapons. Trump's statement comes hours after he said he'd postponed a resumption of hostilities after the leaders of Qatar, Saudi Arabia and the UAE asked him to hold off. The BBC's Peter Bowes has the details.
5: I think the benefactors here are clearly those Gulf states who, had there been a US attack on Iran and Iran had retaliated, it could have been those Gulf states that would have been in the immediate firing line. I think what is also interesting about what the president said is that he seems to be a little bit more optimistic this time that a deal is potentially just around the corner than he has been on previous occasions.
2: Top story at 9 o'clock, the KwaZulu-Natal Parents Association has condemned the targeting of undocumented children in schools amid growing anti-foreigner tensions in parts of South Africa. Lotus FM News, I'm Shona Terry-Naidoo. I'll be back with your next update at 10 o'clock.
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0: 10 minutes past 9 o'clock. It's Tuesday, the 19th of May, 2026. And you're hanging out with me, Krishna Priyadas, on Style in the City, right here on Lotus FM. Well, well, well, you know what? It is just a beautiful day. This morning, I'm really, really looking forward to spending time with you. It just feels like a special day today. I don't know why, but I woke up and I was just like, you know what? I've got this. I'm going to go and spend some time with my friends for 3 hours in the day. And then after that, yeah, let's see what the day takes us. What's your mood like? What are you feeling? And how's the energy this morning? You survived Monday, at least. Welcome to a Tuesday edition of Style in the City. Well, this morning we are chatting about something very important. Many people are hearing more and more lately, you know, about weight loss, nutrition, and the rise of GLP-1 medications, from social media to celebrity headlines. Weight loss injections have become one of the biggest health conversations in the world right now. But beyond the trends and quick fixes, health experts are reminding people that sustainable wellness is about far more than simply losing weight. Well, this morning, we are going to be joined by a registered dietitian to unpack the science behind the GLP-1 medications, healthy weight loss, and why protein-rich foods like dairy matter more than many people realize. Join the conversation this morning, 071-613-7803. That's 071-613-7803.
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0: the kind of songs that stay with you after it ends. Holiya, Imagine, Kolade from Lucky Bhaskar. That's a triple play for you on Lotus FM. Well, well, well, 071-613-7803 is our WhatsApp number. Let's see who's in already here. Good morning, Padma. How are you?
1: So I'm taking my angel. How are you, KP? I just want to send a shout out to all my friends and family. To have a lovely day today and keep smiling. And the weather is good. I'm sure they all will enjoy it. And KP, I just want to say, Kogi, I'm so happy I heard your voice. You are okay now. So we'll be hearing more from you. Love you. Lots and lots of love to all of you and the listeners. KP, thank you for an awesome show. Padma Chetty.
0: You know, it's so hard to actually navigate through the loss of a child. But Kogi is absolutely, absolutely remarkable. She is so admirable for gathering the strength. And we here, her family, are there to support her through it all, always. KP, absolutely beautiful song, Chandle Deklena. Please watch the video. Absolutely stunning. So romantic. And hey, it's Sid Sriram's birthday. This one, oh, it's from Fatima Yunus. Sid Sriram's birthday. Maybe I should just message him and say, hey Sid, happy birthday. I hope you remember me. Yeah, that would be cool. Namaste, KP. I trust you all. Absolutely beautiful start. Lots of love from Lashni. Then I've got a message here. How's it?
2: Salam, namaste, KP. Hope you and your listeners are well, KP. I just want to send a shout out to all my family and friends from Wasiki, Peter Marisburg, KP. Have yourself an awesome morning and safe journey home, KP. Safe journey home. Thanks, KP, a lot. Uh-huh. One love for all the listeners. Take it easy. Thanks, KP. Bye.
0: I really appreciate it so much. Thank you, Wasik. Also, have a fabulous day ahead. Swami.
3: Hello, KPD. Hello to your listeners. Here's wishing Clayton Naidu a very happy birthday for today. Have a great one, Clayton. Best wishes from Perisha, Asodi, Bala, Ricardo, Rosie, Jashalen, Peyton, and Swami. All of us. Good day, we do. Thank you.
0: One of the sweetest songs you could hear all day. Goi Mugaya. Let's sing together.

0: Hey, my beautiful Kippy, this is Shakila from UK, and I'm coming off to the Cricketing Senior Citizens Club. I hope you'll have a fabulous day tomorrow on our outing trip, and y'all take care. God bless. Thank you, KP. You have a beautiful day as well. Bye.
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A beautiful voice, Chinmayi Shripada on Lotus FM. Well, Zoomers, Zoom 2.0, of course, it's coming up shortly. A challenge that you're going to absolutely enjoy and love for a Tuesday. I think it's just going to be perfect. Let's see what the weather is looking like. Is it perfect or not? You know what? Yesterday was just really hot in Durban. I don't know, but it never feels like it's winter in Durban. Like, you'll feel a little cold in the mornings and maybe in the afternoons, in the evenings rather. But during the day, it's just like summer all over again. So let's start off with your weather in Durban. It's a high of 24 today. Intervals of clouds and sunshine with a passing shower to this afternoon. Carry an umbrella. Cape Town, increasing amounts of sunshine, a high of 21 degrees. That just seems perfect. Times of clouds and sun. And that's a high of 19 for Johannesburg. Well, I can say the weather's pretty good. It's autumn going into winter, and you know what? Your skin may be feeling drier lately, and this is, of course, because of the change of season. Make sure you're hydrating. Make sure you are moisturizing. Make sure you are, of course, at the end of the day, protecting yourself from the sun. It doesn't mean the sun does not do you harm in winter. It absolutely does. So, outdoor activities, sunblock, hats, umbrellas, and whatever you need. All right. You know what? There is so much on focus on shrinking the body these days, but not nearly enough conversations about properly nourishing it. Health isn't only about what the scale says. It's about energy. It's about strength, confidence, mental well-being, and creating habits your body can actually sustain long-term. So coming up this morning, we'll be unpacking GLP-1 medications, muscle loss during weight loss, and why dairy may actually deserve a place in a healthy eating plan. Stay with me for that. Your shout-outs, please WhatsApp 071-613-7803. I've got somebody saying, please give us PMB weather. Peter Maritzburg, let's see, Peter Maritzburg. You really do want the weather for Peter Maritzburg.

0: morning, KP. I would like to send a very beautiful birthday message to my nephew, Ayur, from Reservoir Hills. Ayur, my handsome nephew, I hope mommy spoils you a lot today. This message comes from your Mosi Sunita and Nani of Newcastle. God bless you, Ayur. You are a wonderful child and remain that wonderful child. Thank you, KP.
1: Morning, KP. How are you? I'm fine. Very cold. Morning, afternoon, KP. I would like to wish my daughter Seema a very, very happy birthday for tomorrow on the 20th of May. Seema, may you have a lovely day and a blessing day for your birthday. May Lord Shiva grant you good health, wealth, prosperity and blessing. This comes from your mommy, Chinta of Hawi. Bye. Love you. God bless you. Bye.
2: Good morning, KP. How are you this morning, my beautiful girl? I just want to say thank you to Padmachari for always keeping me in a prayer and a thought. I love you, my sister, my big akka. Take care. With lot of love from me to you. This message comes from Radhika Sural of Tongat. Bye, KP. You have a good day.
3: 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That's what friends are for. Keep it locked into Lotus FM. I'll play more for your shoutouts shortly. Sit back, relax, and enjoy the music with me for this Tuesday.

0: Sometimes I honestly wish, this is like a true feeling, right? Sometimes I honestly wish like radio was like not virtual and it was more like personal. I wish like you were right in front of me and I was actually, you know, able to see you. And yeah, like sometimes I sort of like miss that. Like when we have these, you know, broadcasts and I get to meet you guys, it's like so cool. I get to meet you. I get to see you. I get to see you smile. I get to see you laugh and cry sometimes. Yeah, but now, you know what? I just wish I could see you. For some reason, I wish that. 9:45, it is Lotus FM. Though I can't see you, I can feel you. I can feel the love. I hear your voice. And that really makes me happy. It's truly my motivation every morning. 0716137803. I can't wait for the next broadcast where I get to invite you to come over and spend the morning with me. It's coming soon. I have a feeling it's coming soon, like June. I think it's coming in June. In June, just be prepared. I'm telling you in advance. In June sometime, I'm going to tell you, you know what, come over. Let's meet, yeah?
1: Good morning, beautiful KP. Hope you're well. Hello to you and all my Lotus family and friends. Wishing you all a beautiful day. Love your show, my dear. You take care. God bless. Lots of love. Tina Naika, Shaukra.
0: So good hearing from you, Tina. Hey, Shama.
2: Hi, KP. Happy birthday to my nephew, Ashin Lakraj. Lots of love and best wishes from your nanny and the whole family. And me, your Mosi, Shama Bechu. 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
0: Wish my granddaughters, Rumi and Asha, get well soon from Nani and Amma. What's wrong with Rumi and Asha? Do they have the flu? You know what? The flu has been going around. A lot of people are getting the flu. So if anyone has the flu, please just stay away from the rest of us. Recover, heal, rest. Don't spread the germs. Just don't spread the germs, guys.
3: Good morning, dearest KP, and to your listeners as well. A very big thank you goes out to Denise of Durban's Fireworks here in Alberton for putting together such an awesome afternoon on Saturday for ladies. Yes, we're looking forward to the future ones where we can immensely contribute, making the difference to each other and seeing the leaders in us women empowering ourselves to have a blessed week. Nirmala Devi Murli in Alberton.
0: Thank you very much. Next, Zoom 2.0. Good morning, it's Lotus FM, your favorite radio station.

2.0. Now, here's the thing. If anyone actually gets this challenge, I think for the rest of the week, I will let you choose the challenges. Here's the deal for today. I am so certain that this challenge is a pretty tough one. And if you get the challenge right, I will retire for the week. Yeah, I'll retire for the week and you'll choose the challenges. You'll be calling the shots. How's that? 071-613-7803. I may just be a bit delusional here and think it's a tough one. I really may just be delusional. But let's see how delusional I really am. Prove me. Prove me wrong. 071-613-7803. This is so interesting. Yeah. Well, it's for fun. It is for fun, of course. But I'm also giving you a little of a challenge. If you get it right today, you choose the challenge for the rest of the week. Let's see how it goes. 071-613-7803. You are tuned in to Lotus FM. Stay with me. We do have a lot more coming up on the show. Your answer reveal for Zoom 2.0. Guess the animal this morning. The picture is up on WhatsApp. It's a profile picture. 071-613-7803. That's a number. Save it. Can you figure out what it is? And your answer will be coming up at 20 past 10. Also, we are unpacking GLP-1 medications, muscle loss during weight loss, and why dairy may actually deserve a place in a healthy eating plan. Stay with me.

0: Two proudly South African tracks back to back on Lotus FM. All right, Zoom 2.0, I guess the animal. You answer the wheel in 20 minutes. You aren't tuned in to Style in the City on Lotus FM. It's 10 o'clock. 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
1: 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Independent and impartial.
2: Good morning. A large group of foreign nationals has gathered outside the Durban Central Police Station seeking shelter after allegedly receiving threats from some community members in the areas where they live. The group, made up of people from townships and surrounding parts of Durban, say they spent the night outside the police station while waiting for assistance. Among them are mothers with young children who endured the cold weather overnight. One of the foreign nationals, Vaveen Bahati from the Democratic Republic of Congo, says she arrived in South Africa in 2011. Bahati says she has also been forced to sleep outside the station because she fears for her safety.
3: The comments I've been getting from the community is they're claiming that we must be out of the country by the 30th of June, because whatever that's going to happen, we don't have to blame them. And also we've been told that, oh, why you're still here, why you're still here. So basically it's the same thing over and over. They ask me why they're still here, you know. That's what I'm here for, asking for protection from the police and telling them that we've been threatened by the communities. Well, some of us, we're doing garden work, so we're inside the garden doing our gardens, and then they were just passing and screaming, hey, it's the same, mama, when you're going back to your countries, so you can leave us the garden for us.
2: The ANC in KwaZulu-Natal says there are too many unanswered questions in the long-awaited murder trial of its former Youth League Secretary General Sandiso Magaka. The trial could not proceed yesterday due to the defense lawyer's delay in the High Court in Pietermaritzburg. Magaka died in September 2017. He had succumbed to wounds after being shot in July in the same year, following the exposure of corruption in the Umzumkulu municipality. ANC provincial spokesperson Sifiso Shonjiga.
4: It is now almost over 8 years, and witnesses are ready, the state is ready, but there seems to be a game by one of the accused who keeps changing lawyers. And we really appreciate the judge that raised this matter strongly, that the accused is not going to be allowed to abuse law if he comes back in November with the same strategy. He will have to, the case will have to continue without him having lawyers. And I think it's really unfair to the family that, because they deserve to know the truth.
2: Meanwhile, Sonjika says they do not acknowledge any ANC officials who may have been involved in the murder of Magaka.
4: As the ANC in KwaZulu-Natal, we are deeply concerned about what now seems like an unnecessary delays of the starting of the criminal case that involves people who are arrested, accused of killing Comrade Sindiso Magaka. And we honestly do not take kindly that people drag the name of the ANC in their things. We don't care whether there was an ANC member involved. If a person commits crime, they are not committing those crimes as ANC. They are committing crimes because they are criminals. So the ANC has no excuse for anybody who might have been involved in the murder of our comrade Magaka.
2: Johannesburg Mayor Dada Marrero is leading a delegation of city officials again to the Marble Towers precinct in the CBD today. Electricity and water supply is expected to be disconnected following illegal connections. Last week, the officials also visited the city centre, during which illegally erected structures in Small Street were demolished. Traffic officials have urged motorists to avoid Van Villach Street between Rahima Musa and Pritchard Streets, where traffic disruptions are expected. Johannesburg Metro Police spokesperson Kolani.
5: The JMPD officers are stationed at key intersections to divert traffic and ensure the safety of pedestrians and personnel on the ground. Motorists are advised to avoid Van Velich Street between Rahima Musa and Pritchard Streets. Expect heavy delays in the inner city and use alternative north-south routes such as Troy Street or Dalva Street where possible. The city of Johannesburg remains committed to bringing back law and order, and we are
2: Wrapping up, the Kremlin has released a video address from President Vladimir Putin to the Chinese people ahead of his visit to Beijing, which starts today. The visit comes just days after President Xi Jinping hosted his US counterpart, Donald Trump. The BBC's Laura Becker has more.
6: Vladimir Putin's video address claimed that Russia and China were expanding ties economically, politically, and in defense. He'll be eager to discuss selling more oil and gas to what he calls his dear friend, Mr. Xi. And there will be talks about a new Siberian pipeline between their two nations. Since Mr. Putin's invasion of Ukraine, Russia has become far more reliant on China's economy. For Beijing, this is a balancing act, particularly after Mr. Trump's visit last week. China wants stable relations with the West, but strategically, Russia is a close neighbour.
2: Top story at 10 o'clock. A large group of foreign nationals have gathered outside the Durban Central Police Station seeking shelter after allegedly receiving threats from some community members in the areas where they live. The group, made up of people from townships and surrounding parts of Durban, say they spent the night outside the police station while waiting for assistance. Lotus FM News, I'm Shona Terry-Nigel. I'll be back in an hour with your next update.
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You know, when they bring back those olden goldies and they add in a little boom, boom, boom, I'm like, okay, okay. Aankhe Chaar Tu Ya Main, Kishore Kumar on Lotus FM. 10 minutes past 10 o'clock. How's our bet going this morning? Zoom 2.0, of course, for fun. But I've challenged you. And here's my thing. I've made this so difficult where I feel nobody's going to get it. And I'm challenging you to challenge me and prove me wrong. Are you going to get it? Which animal is it? 0716137803. And if you win and I lose this morning, then here's the thing. For the rest of the week, you choose the challenges for Zoom 2.0 and I'll just keep quiet and sit back. All right. So, of course, we step into the 10 o'clock hour. And now this morning, we're talking about the growing conversation around weight loss, nutrition, and what healthy, sustainable wellness really looks like. With GLP-1 medications becoming increasingly popular, many people are seeing dramatic changes in appetite and weight. But experts say it's important to make sure nutrition and muscle health aren't being neglected along the way. In just a bit, I'll be joined by registered dietitian, Dr. Monique Pedri, to unpack why protein, dairy, and balanced nutrition still matters, especially during weight loss journeys, because healthy living should never come to the cost of your overall well-being. So this conversation is very, very important. Stay with me. It is Lotus FM. My name's Krishna Priyadasa. Lock in your answers for Zoom 2.0. Your answer reveal in just 8 minutes.

ARM on the Unlotus FM. 4 minutes and your answer reveal comes up. This one's interesting. Very, very interesting. Zoom 2.0, guess the animal. Pictures up on WhatsApp. It's zoomed in. Karma Chameleon, Boy George, The Culture Club. How's this music for a Tuesday, though? Bangers, right?

You're tuned in to Lotus FM Zoom 2.0. Your answer reveal as promised. Here it is. All right, so Zoom 2.0, we did a little bit. Well, I did a bit with you. I'm not even sure if you agree to it. I just put you in it. So I said I made this really, really tough, right? The challenge. And then I placed a bet that if anyone did get it right, and you are the winner for Zoom 2.0 today, and I'm not the winner, then I'm going to sit back for the rest of the week. And guess what? I put you in a trap. I purposely did that. Aha, now I get to sit back and do nothing all week. Gorilla is the answer for Zoom 2.0. Tegan, well done. You are the winner. But some of you, hey, like, what's going on with the spellings today? I struggle getting this one. I think you're just too excited to prove me wrong. Tegan, well done. You are the winner for Zoom 2.0. Lashini and Tegan, are y'all having like a... Because yesterday, Lashini was the winner. And then I think, Tegan, you were number two. And today, it's just quite reversed. Yeah. Well done, Lashini, Shanita, Zed. I'm not sure what your name is. I just saw a Zed there. So I'm like, okay, Zed, well done to you. SS, Salvi, Sonali, Shanti, and Lovey. Now, I don't have to do anything the whole week. I can just stretch and relax. Ugh. I knew it wasn't tough. You think I didn't know that? Of course it wasn't tough. I mean, look at that. Oh, and by the way, please. Are you thinking what I'm thinking? Look at the picture. Doesn't it look like somebody? Somebody very, very specific. Look at the hairstyle. I mean, a gorilla's face is cute. But the hairstyle is a very much giveaway of an exact person. I think you see what I see. I'm going to wait for you to tell me who you think it is that I'm thinking of. Rani and Slinger Man, a well played KP girl. You are so sneaky. Rani, come on. I just wanted a break this week. Now, Wednesday, Thursday and Friday. Well, Friday we can't negotiate, by the way. It has to be I Spy. But I'm not picking the challenges this week. You are going to be doing the work. I'm going to sit back and just serve. You cook, I will serve the dish. It's exciting. I can't wait. 0716137803. Well, keep it locked into Lotus FM. This morning we are chatting about something really, really important. And GLP medications are becoming increasingly popular. Many people are seeing those dramatic changes in appetite and weight. So we're going to be chatting about this very, very shortly. Why protein, dairy, and balanced nutrition so matter, especially during weight loss journeys, because healthy living should never, ever come at the cost of your overall well-being. Stay close, stay locked in to Lotus FM. Well, please don't forget 30 minutes of non-stop music for you after 11. 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

Rasia, Tushar Joshi and Shrey Ghoshal up next, Mastani Sham. 88.3, Peter Maritzburg. Come on! Live this

0: Welcome to Lotus FM. You are tuned into Style in the City. It is a Tuesday. Time for a medical feature called Hey Doc. Now, with weight loss being one of the biggest health conversations right now, especially with the rise of GLP-1 medications that many people are turning to for support, experts say healthy weight loss isn't just about losing the kilos, it's also about protecting muscle, maintaining proper nutrition, and supporting long-term well-being. Interestingly, dairy, often misunderstood during dieting, may actually help people maintain muscle and meet their nutritional needs while losing weight. Joining us now to unpack this morning is registered dietitian Dr. Monique Pedri, who's helping people better understand how to approach weight loss in a healthier and most sustainable way. Welcome to Style in the City, and thank you so much for joining us this morning, Doctor.
1: Good morning. Thanks so much for having me.
0: So, Dr. Pedri, weight loss is such a hot topic right now, and we are, you know, hearing a lot about the GLP-1 medications. For listeners who may not be familiar, can you explain what these medications are and how they are changing the way people approach weight loss?
1: Yeah, you're spot on. Every second person wants to be on these or are on them. So these GLP-1 medications are a new group of medicines originally developed for diabetes, but they have been shown to be very helpful with weight loss. And how they work is they slow the emptying of the stomach. So if it's slowing the emptying of the stomach, you feel fuller for longer, reducing appetite, reducing cravings, reducing weight. So what really changes, we kind of starting to see obesity in a different way. We're now treating it like a medical condition rather than, you know, exercise more, eat less. It's just a lack of willpower. So they're very effective medications, but not a magic fix. Of course, nutrition and exercise and all our other healthy habits still play a very important role here, especially when people lose a lot of fat, and then we have to protect their muscle because muscle can drop very drastically on these meds.
0: So one of the key concerns you highlight is muscle loss, you know, during weight loss. Why should our listeners be worried about losing muscle? And how does that affect everyday life and long-term health?
1: Well, when people lose weight too quickly or too drastically, the reality is we're not only losing fat, we're losing this muscle. Muscle is a very energetically demanding part of the body. So when we restrict energy intake or calories very drastically, it eats away the muscle. And this is important because muscle helps with strength, of course, but we overlook even things like mobility, balance, our metabolism, and healthy aging. So when you lose too much muscle, you feel weaker, you feel more tired. Here's the trick. It also makes it way too easy to regain that weight later on because of this energy burn, this muscle burning energy. It's way more energy burning than fat. So ideally, we want good quality weight loss, right? Mm-hmm. Meaning we want fat loss, absolutely, but as little muscle loss as possible. And this is where protein intake comes in, ensuring you're eating enough protein, but also resistance training from exercise as part of this journey.
0: So you are, of course, recommending that people on weight loss journeys, whether on medication or not, include dairy every day. So many people think of, you know, dairy as something to cut out when dieting. Why do you say it should actually be a priority?
1: Well, you started off this discussion saying just that. Dairy is very misunderstood. Most people say we need to cut it out for weight loss, but the honest truth is the opposite. Dairy can actually be very helpful in weight loss. If we think of dairy foods, so like milk, mast, yogurt, cheese, they provide very high-quality protein. And over and above just the protein, and we're discussing muscle, calcium, other nutrients to really keep us feeling fuller for longer, supporting that muscle maintenance. And it's very practical. It's so easy to include as a quick snack. Think of a quick yogurt snack. It's including meals. And also when appetite is low. You know, if we're on these medications, the appetite is low, a glass of milk or a couple of spoons of yogurt is a really easy way to get in some protein. And this is why the South African Dietary Guidelines, our national guidelines, recommend having milk, mast, or yogurt every day. There's good reason for it, obviously.
0: Absolutely. I've been joined by Dr. Monique Pedri, who is, of course, a registered dietitian. Now, we are chatting about something very important. If you have a question for us, you can WhatsApp 071-613-7803. Why dairy matters on our weight loss journey. More coming up after these.

0: It is 10:40. Welcome back to Style in the City on Lotus FM. So this morning we are unpacking one of the biggest wellness conversations happening right now: weight loss, GLP-1 medications, and how to lose weight in a way that still supports your overall health. I've been joined by Dr. Monique Pedri, who is a registered dietitian, and we are chatting about why nutrition, protein, and even, you know, of course, dairy play such an important role during a weight loss journey. So I do have a few questions that have come in for you, doctor. Before that, I just have a few more. So let's chat about the GLP-1 medications. Well, these are, of course, known to have and cause side effects like maybe nausea or reduced appetite. Now, how does dairy specifically help people manage those challenges while still getting the nutrition they need?
1: So dairy foods can help because they are what we call nutrient dense. So in a small body, they're high in nutrients, which is what you need when you're eating less and you have less appetite or feel full very quickly. And they're also easy to consume in smaller portions. If you think 3-4 tablespoons of yogurt or a little bit of grated cheese, for example, it can really provide protein and these important nutrients without needing an excessively large meal. Add to that, there's also the fermented dairies like yogurt and Mars, where they've got added live cultures for this fermentation, which we know are much gentler on the stomach and can actually support gut health to help people tolerate food in general when taking these treatments. Like you say, they often get nausea and some tummy trouble.
0: Mm-hmm. Now, can you walk our listeners through what a healthy protein-rich day could look like from breakfast right through a bedtime snack?
1: Sure. Well, it can be quite simple and realistic. And of course, this is all budget dependent. But think of breakfast as a yogurt. Do you serve it with fruit of choice? Do you blend it together and make it a smoothie? Mid-morning, you might want to grab something like a little yogurt drink, maybe some biltong, a slice of toast with peanut butter. Lunch, what about some easy scrambled eggs? Scrambled eggs on toast for lunch or in a wrap if that's something you like. In the afternoon, maybe some veggie sticks like carrots just chopped up, for example. And dinner can be anything: chicken, meat, fish, potatoes, roast potatoes. And if you really want to bring in some of the dairy-rich way of eating, what about using yogurt mixed with the mayonnaise as a dressing on your potato salad instead of just plain mayonnaise? And, a bedtime snack for me is always something nice, like a warm cup of milk to give that slow-release protein overnight. But maybe something to state, you know, the really good goal is spread your protein. Spread your protein through the day and have a little bit of each meal or snack rather than feeling like you have to have a massive, 300-400 gram steak at night. It's a good way to support fullness and keep the energy levels up through the day.
0: I think I'm going to start consuming milk at night. I like that you mentioned warm milk. And, you know, this is a practice which they do a lot in, like, Indian homes in India. And I never really understood why. But now that you mention it, I'm like, it actually does make sense. It really has, you know, all that protein and nutrition you need. So thank you for those tips. Now, Dr. Pedri, for someone listening who is on a weight loss journey, and they're feeling a little overwhelmed by all of the conflicting nutrition advice out there, what is the one simple message you'd want them to take away about dairy and their health today?
1: I think a good message is rather not focusing just on the eating less, but focusing on the eating well, focusing on the nourishing of our body. Weight loss should still support our strength, our energy levels, and part of why we're doing this also is for the long-term health, not just that momentarily, you know, the weight loss in the moment. So including nutrient-rich foods like dairy, milk, mass, and yogurt, your favorite vegetables, your favorite fruits, others like nuts and peanut butter, whole grain toast, cereal. This can really help us meet a lot of our needs. Protein, fiber, supports muscle health, and about making our overall eating pattern a lot more balanced and sustainable. Because I think this is sometimes where we get it wrong. Healthy eating does not need to be extreme. Mm. Often it's actually the most simple, consistent habits every day, every week, and that's what adds up to the biggest difference.
0: We are going to come back after a quick song break now to find out more from Dr. Pedri.

0: Ravi Manasi with Nautanki Nautanki on Lotus FM. All right, let's wrap up. We are chatting about a very important conversation this morning, and I'm absolutely loving the engagement. Thank you so much for making the time to send us these questions that you have for guest Dr. Pedri this morning, who is a registered dietitian. Why dairy matters on a weight loss journey? So I do have a voice note that's come through for you, doctor. Take a listen.
1: Good morning. I've been told that Greek yogurt and chunky cheese are high in protein and great for someone who's struggling with bone mass density. So I have it with every meal. I have a bit of each of those. Thank you. Yes, Cape Town.
0: And Dr. Pedri?
2: I absolutely love that cheese and yogurt is coming in regularly into that lifter's diet. It's spot on. Greek yogurt and cheese contain protein. But if we talk a little bit about bone health, it's actually a very important part of this weight loss conversation, especially with rapid weight loss and these medications, these GLP-1 medications. When people eat much less overall, they're taking fewer important nutrients like calcium and protein, and they are essential for maintaining strong bones. And what's interesting is that when we have this muscle discussion, we also know that muscle and bone work very closely together. So if someone is losing muscle in weight loss, it can affect strength and balance and then increase the risk of falls and fractures. So that's where the dairy foods like the Greek yogurt you mentioned and cheese and milks can be so valuable during weight loss because of this high quality protein and the calcium all in one convenient little package.
0: Thank you so much for that advice, doctor. Weight loss has become a very expensive way of losing weight. Not everyone can afford to buy the weight loss foods. What advice can you give to take for the weight loss, cheaper foods to consume? Here is your next question from our listener.
2: So this is one of the biggest myths really I see all the time, that healthy eating is expensive, because it really doesn't have to be. In fact, for many people, simply eating a little less volume of foods overall and being more intentional will actually reduce your portions and reduce your grocery bill. If you're not buying the extras, like the extra packets of chips and chocolates and sweeties, which we know don't help with weight loss. So that's the first step to, I think, remember. Second, we don't need fancy diet foods. We need budget-friendly, everyday basics. Think of tinned fish, eggs, mast, peanut butter, beans and lentils. You know, those quite cost-effective legumes. They're incredibly nutritious, good protein, great fiber, and consistent weight loss. So rather build our meal, when you're trying to lose weight, build your meals around these simple, everyday whole foods. Cook more at home, use affordable proteins where you can. Healthy eating is often less by expensive products and diet foods. And again, like I said earlier, about the consistency of choices.
0: Well, let's wrap up. Here is our question from another listener. I'd like to know more about collagen. What is collagen? And in what foods is it found?
2: Also one of the very topical things at the moment. Collagen is one of the most abundant proteins in our body. Think of it like the body's scaffolding. It really helps support our skin, our joints, our bones, our muscles. And as we age, there's a very natural decrease or decline in this natural production of collagen. And that's where a lot of people are interested in taking their collagen supplements. Collagen itself is mainly found in animal-based foods, broth, for example, is a very common one. But what many people don't realize is your body actually needs enough protein, high-quality protein, to build its own collagen. So that's where foods like milk and yogurt can play a role, meat, chicken, and fish, bringing in that supportive structure. So dairy provides that high-quality protein, other important nutrients also, and rather than focusing on taking the expensive collagen powders and supplements, get the foundations right, get the diet right, and focus on protein in your diet. And another little one also is vitamin C. Vitamin C is also involved in collagen production in the body.
0: Dr. Pedri, thank you so much for joining us this morning and for helping us better understand the importance of nourishing the body properly during a weight loss journey. Thank you very, very much. We appreciate your time today.
2: Thank you for the time. Thank you for helping us carry this message.
0: Well, if you'd like to find out more, you can visit www.dairygivesyougo.com. That's it for today on our medical feature. Hey, Duck, let's get back into some soulful music for you this Tuesday morning.

Talking about all this dairy has got me hungry. Like, take me to a farm, like a cheese farm or something right now. Some cheese, a cheese board would be nice. Some olives, some Kalamata olives, some cheese, some nice savory biscuits, a cup of tea, watching the cows graze or something of that sort. Yeah, I think that's what I'm in the mood for right now. Anyway, just remember, eat your calcium. Take in that protein, ladies and gentlemen. Dairy is very, very important. We just had a very long conversation about that. Make sure you're consuming your dairy. Well, this one, Egbin, Chicks Sukhdeo, taking you up to news at 11 with Shona. 30 minutes of non-stop music. 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

0: 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It's a Tuesday, 19th of May, 2026, 11 o'clock. Well, here's the news with Shona Terry Naidu.
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2: Eleven o'clock. Good morning. A large group of foreign nationals have gathered outside the Durban Central Police Station seeking shelter after allegedly receiving threats from some community members in the areas where they live. The group, made up of people from townships and surrounding parts of Durban, say they spent the night outside the police station while waiting for assistance. Among them are mothers with young children who endured the cold weather overnight. One of the foreign nationals, Vaveen Bahati, from the Democratic Republic of Congo, says she arrived in South Africa in 2011. Bahati says she has also been forced to sleep outside the station because she fears for her safety.
3: The comments I've been getting from the community is they're claiming that we must be out of the country by the 30th of June because whatever that's going to happen, we don't have to blame them. And also we've been told that, oh, why you're still here, why you're still here. So basically it's the same thing over and over. They ask me why they're still here, you know. That's what I'm here for, asking for protection from the police and telling them that we've been threatened by the communities. Well, some of us, we're doing garden work, so we're inside the garden doing our gardens, and then they were just passing and screaming, hey, mama, nizohamba nini, when you're going back to your countries, so you can leave us the garden for us.
2: Meanwhile, chairperson of the South African Refugee Organization Forum, Jean Butuki, says they are calling on government to intervene.
4: We are here for our safety. We feel unsafe in the community and in our working place, our trading place. We've been chased away. Some of them, they are now taking over, and we've been paying for them even for years to the municipality. Come here to seek for safety from the police. As no, for now, no, there's no assistance yet.
2: Supporters of the former Bafana Bafana and Orlando Pirates goalkeeper Senzo Maiwa have cited political interference as the cause of the delays in his murder trial. A handful of people have gathered outside the union buildings in Pretoria in solidarity with the bereaved family. They are demanding justice and for the speeding up of the trial. Maiwa shot dead in Vosloorus, Ikuruleni, in October 2014. Five men are on trial for his murder. Nkosikona Ndabantaba travelled all the way from Nongoma in KwaZulu-Natal to show support for the Maiwa family.
5: I'm here because this is so painful, and people have passed away waiting for justice for Senzo Maiwa. He was a national hero. He was our goalkeeper, national goalkeeper. And it is so painful that a public figure and a significant person in this country just get killed, and no justice is served, and nobody's arrested, and we are just taken to pillar to post, from pillar to post. It looks like powerful people are involved in this thing. That's why the closure for this case is not, we are not seeing it.
2: Rand Water has alerted Gauteng residents to expect continued water cuts due to a massive 19-day water shutdown at the end of the month. Rand Water and Eskom are embarking on planned critical maintenance at the Palmeet and Zekerbosch sites from the 29th of this month to the 17th of next month. The maintenance will impact a vast majority of municipal reservoirs and towers across the province. Makanosi Maru is the Rand Water spokesperson.
6: We're not saying throughout there will not be water. The main dates for the maintenance is the 29th of May. That's when we are starting on a Friday. So the maintenance is anticipated to be completed on the 2nd of June. So that would be the duration for the first maintenance activities. Mm-hmm. Then we move to the 17th of July. That would be for about 2 days. So in between these 2 days, we need recovery period. So it does not mean there will not be water completely for the 2 months or for the 19 days.
2: And to wrap up, University of Pretoria's Professor Vukozi Marivate says the national orders are tied to the nation's history, values and democratic journey. President Cyril Ramaphosa will this morning bestow national orders on distinguished South Africans and foreign nationals who have made significant contributions to the country's democracy. The national orders will take place at the Sefako Mahato Presidential Guesthouse in Pretoria. Professor Marivate says the recognition is an honour.
7: When I got the letter from the presidency, even now, I think it's what, 3 days, 4 days later, it feels unreal. You feel like, are you worthy? You think, you know, do I deserve it? Or who else? Like, you know, there are so many people that we tend to work with in our area. Also seeing the other awardees, I'm very honored also to be in the same category as Prof. Karim and Prof. Oliveira, where during COVID, all of us were doing our part in trying to use data and information to help the public as much as possible.
2: Top story at 11 o'clock. A large group of foreign nationals have gathered outside the Durban Central Police Station seeking shelter after allegedly receiving threats from some community members in the areas where they live. Lotus FM News, I'm Shona Terry-Nigel. I'll be back with your next update at 12 o'clock.
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0: I don't know what to say because I'm looking at the playlist. Jubeen, Justin, Ed, Sheeran, Maroon 5. I'm like, okay, this is just brilliant. Our selector Tashmika, wow. You really outdid yourself with this playlist. Well, I'm just going to say all credit that's going to be coming in on WhatsApp, it's all going to you. I'm taking none of it because that's not my selections. But I have to say I absolutely love it. Starting off with Jubeen Nautiyal, you tuned in to Style in the City. 30 minutes of non-stop music. My name's Krishna Priyadasa, with you until 12. Enjoy. Krishna.

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0: Africa. Shakira, Waka Waka, this time for Africa. Well, it is Africa Month, and this was just a perfect way to end 30 minutes of non-stop music. Thank you very much, Teshmika. I had so many compliments as I, you know, I'm not psychic, but I could predict that it was absolutely going to happen. If you'd like to request like Teshmika did, please email me your top 10 choices to our email address, request@lotusfm.co.za. Tashlin, good morning. What's happening on Newsbreak today?
1: Good morning, KP. Well, mop-up operations have revealed the true devastation caused by violent storms in the Western Cape. Hundreds of thousands of people are left affected by that and displaced. Neglect has been suspected after a 12-year-old boy takes his own life, and 130 people are confirmed to have died following an Ebola outbreak in the DRC. Those details coming up at 12.
0: Drama's up next. Stay close.
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0: I don't know what he's saying. All I just know is single girls, no problem. Married girls, big problem. Vincent Munsami, that's apparently South African track for you on Lotus FM. From me, Krisha Priyadasa, thank you very much for giving me your valuable time as always. And thank you so much for lending me your ears. I'm not the Zoom master for the rest of the week. You are, so we'll have fun from tomorrow, The Punter. Episode 17, taking up to news at 12 with Shona. Ciao for now, my friend.
1: The horse racing business is one of thrills and spills, wins and losses, and some bloodthirsty players.

0: Often, the price is too high. Lotus FM presents The Punter by Hamish Kidd. Happy Stick Out Your Tongue Tuesday. Remember to send it to someone with a monkey sticking out its tongue. Can you guys hear? I'm not really with it. That's because from this point, the real dark days of my life will begin. With one major exception. Tell you about that later. Let's first sort out the dark days of drug abuse. Those that are in it and those that are thinking about going into it, pay attention. Don't listen without hearing. Ruby and Mona's plan to kidnap me was hatched after that day when Ruby caught Hendrik in the act of snorting himself into Giggle Land. Ruby told me the story during the last few days of my medical detox. After I had practically chased her from my house, she went to Mona's house to speak to Karen, who was now in her 7th month of pregnancy.
1: Hi, Auntie Mona.
2: Hello, Ruby. Long time no see. Where's the remote? Ah.
1: Hey, Auntie Mona, the lectures in second year are the worst with assignments. I have no time for anything.
2: Assignments and Jacob. I see his car driving past. I see everything in the shop.
1: He's in love. What can I say?
2: How's your dad's pressure?
1: He has it under control. You know how disciplined he is. Ooh, I see you have a TV in the shop. Business is booming.
2: I get good support from the district. The TV helps at times like this, when there's no customers. When last did you see Shireen? I haven't seen her in a long time. She's missing in action.
1: She's okay. I had lunch with her and Hendrik today.
2: I'll give her a call when I close shop.
1: Okay. Is Karen home? It's been a long time since I've seen her. Whenever I come here, she's at Praveen's.
2: At least he gives her some alone time on a Sunday. She's in the lounge. Must be stuffing herself with marshmallows.
1: Oh, is that what she's craving?
2: Craving my foot. She's always liked marshmallows. The pregnancy is just an excuse to have tripled amount.
1: Let me go see Karen. I can help her with those marshmallows.
2: If there's any left.
1: Hi, Karen.
3: Hello. What blows you this side, stranger?
1: Look who's talking. The few times that I did manage to come here, you are by Praveen.
3: What's that you're reading? A book with pregnancy jokes. Praveen got it for me. He read somewhere that if a pregnant woman reads jokes, the child will be born happy.
1: Oh, shame. He's just trying to help. Is it any good?
3: Nah, listen to this one. The pain of giving birth is God's way of punishing the woman for having sex.
1: Ha! Moral of the story, the man escapes. Again.
3: How true. Have a marshmallow.
1: Thanks. I know how hard it is to give away a craving.
3: I'm not craving marshmallows. My mother thinks I am.
1: Do you really think so?
3: Yes.
1: Okay, I'll leave it there. I've actually come to speak to you about Dupla. There's something very wrong with her.
3: That doesn't sound good. What's the problem?
1: I think she's on drugs.
3: Dupla? Never.
1: I just came from there. I had lunch with her and Hendrik, and about an hour after lunch, Hendrik rushed out. I didn't think much about it, and Dupla and I continued catching up. After about half an hour, I needed the loo. The bathroom door was opened, and I walked in, and there was Hendrik, snorting cocaine lines and giggling.
3: Oh no, that's bad. What makes you think that Dupla's also hooked?
1: After that, her main aim was to get me out of there. Me, her sister. She was talking silly things and her hands were shaking. Every now and then, she was sniffing.
3: I hear that snorting does affect the nostrils and addicts sniff involuntarily.
1: We've got to get her out of there. I've seen the effects of drugs at Varsity and I don't want that to happen to Dupla.
3: Did you speak to Mona?
1: I didn't want to tell her because I don't know how it would affect her. Remember how badly she took your pregnancy?
3: From spending so much time with her recently, I've realized that she is a very strong woman. I think she'll be able to handle something like this. Knowing her, she'll make herself strong.
1: Okay, let's go tell her.
0: They told Mona, and she came up with the race course kidnapping idea. Look how confused the cocaine had me. I didn't even know that I was shaking and sniffing the day Ruby visited. Ruby drove my car, and my mother and I sat on the back seat. Apparently, I was fighting, but Mona just held me tightly around both arms and squashed me to her breast. Ruby said that after a while, I broke down and sobbed. That, to me, was a mother's love for her child, in action. Anyway, they got me to Mona's house, and Uncle Pilani and his doctor were waiting. By that time, all the fight was completely drained out of me, filtered and killed by my mother's love. The doctor gave me a sedative, and while I slept, Ruby telephoned Hendrik.
4: Ruby, where are you guys? I've been hunting for over 2 hours.
1: After your race, we put Dupla in the car and brought her home. This is where she's going to stay until we have cleaned all the drugs out of her system.
4: What drugs? What are you talking about? Dupla is
1: Stop! Please! I am not an idiot. Now listen carefully. Auntie Mona does not want you here at her house because we, with the help of my father's doctor, are going to get Dupla off drugs. I suggest that you go do the same because we will not let you come near her until you are clean. Now, the doctor needs to know what drug she's using.
4: Ruby, listen to me.
1: No, you listen. What drug is Dupla using?
4: Cocaine.
1: Thanks. Hendrik, go get yourself cleaned. Goodbye.
0: The first day of withdrawal was hell. So much so that the doctor was forced to put me under a medical detox. My mother was supplied with tablets that would make me sleep, calm me down, and tablets to make me eat. Mona hired an extra lady for the shop, and she and Karen would see to me in the day. At night, Ruby or Uncle Pilani would take over. Sometimes, Uncle Pilani would also come in the day. They had a schedule, and whenever I woke, someone was there. That person would talk to me, or read, or even recite a poem. There's a poem that still plays in my mind. Uncle Pilani visited one day, and he held my hand and recited the poem that gave me strength. The poems especially got rid of the suicidal thoughts. Believe me, there were many. It was difficult to sleep, and when I did sleep, I would have terrible nightmares. The worst nightmare I had was the one about 3 fluffy dogs. I still thought about that one long after my addiction. It started as a relaxing dream. I was at a swimming pool, relaxing on a deck chair in my bikini. Next to me was a pet basket with 3 white, fluffy Maltese poodles. I was reading a novel with my one hand in the pet basket, playfully prodding the puppies. My hand suddenly felt wet and sticky. I turned to look at it, and it was full of blood. The puppies were smiling at me. I sat up, shocked. Darkness suddenly shrouded the pool area, and a full moon appeared. The 3 puppies were transformed into vampires with white, shiny fangs by red rays that emanated from the moon. I screamed and ran with the vampires behind me, emitting guttural sounds. I fell into the pool, which turned into sticky blood. The three vampires then enveloped me and sucked the life out of me. I awoke screaming, and Mona hugged me tightly and slept with me. In the second week, the intensity of the nightmares lessened. What developed was a condition that the doctor called anhedonia, which was the inability to feel pleasure. The condition was accompanied by fatigue and restlessness. At the beginning of the third week, I was surprised because I felt a sudden surge in the craving for cocaine. It was as if the devil was embarking on a last, final, all-out attack. Anything that resembled a white powder would make me wish to snort, even sugar. It got so bad that the TV had to be put off because there were just too many powdery things. In the fourth week, my appetite increased, and I was beginning to smile at Uncle Pilani's jokes. Ruby took me for drives early in the morning to the beach, where we sat silent and watched the sunrise. Every beautiful sunrise represented the start of a new beginning, of a new powerful me, of new life. 2 weeks later, Karen gave birth to a beautiful, healthy girl and named her Shireen. She told me that she chose the name because with me, it was a waste of a beautiful name, since most people called me Dupla. Praveen and his family were in their glory. Shireen was the only grandchild from the only son, and she was certainly going to be spoiled. Things were great on the home front, and I got back into my tipping. I needed to raise funds, so I stayed by Mona's. However, there was someone at the back of my mind that was nagging me. Guess. Did you guys work it out? I can tell you now that mostly the ladies did, because men don't understand women. Hendrik Fantonder. I confided in Ruby, and she went ballistic.
1: So what's good for Wednesday's race meeting? Habe Dupla.
5: What?
1: You were daydreaming. What were you daydreaming about?
0: I wonder how Hendrik's doing. I tried calling, but his phone is on voicemail.
1: Just get him out of your mind. Jacob says that he doesn't even come to the stables. Get him out of your mind.
0: That's easier said than done.
1: Well, you better, or your mother will get a heart attack.
0: For all we know, he's clean. There's a rumor at Gravel Racecourse that he's ill. Maybe he's in rehab?
1: He was longer on the cocaine, so his addiction was worse than yours. Maybe he's gone off his head. That's what the stuff can do.
0: Don't say that. I still love him.
1: Well, that love almost destroyed your life.
0: I need to go see how he's doing, or I'll never be at peace.
1: It's too soon. You can backslide.
0: I won't backslide.
1: Don't be so sure.
0: If you come with me, I won't.
1: Aibo! No ways! Your mother will kill me!
0: Please, Ruby. We'll be in and out. I just want to see how he is.
1: No! Hey, we just go in and out.
0: Thank you, sister. We went to Hendrik's house and we were shocked to find guards at the gate. They refused to let us in. Ruby called Jacob to check if Hendrik had another number. He did.
6: Thank you for joining us for The Punter, written by Hamish Kidd and directed by Raisa Mohammed. Join us again tomorrow for another episode.

0: SABC News, independent and impartial.
1: O'clock. Good day. Female foreign nationals who spent the night with their children outside the Durban Central Police Station are pleading for a place of safety. They are allegedly facing threats in the communities where they live. The foreign nationals say they fled their homes after receiving threats from some community members. Aritzja Awesia, a mother of five from the DRC, and Lian Sefu say the experience has been deeply painful.
2: I have five children and we slept here last night. As my sister said, it's not easy. It's not easy to just leave your home and come and sleep here because you're feeling not safe at home. So most of our kids right now, they have flu. And the main problem now, we can't even go to the hospital.
3: The reason of me sleeping with my child here is that I'm not happy. I'm definitely not happy, but I had no choice. I have to sleep with my child here. And now, as I'm speaking to you, Inganyam, she's 2 years. She is sick. She has permanently has flu. And the reason that is because why I'm here with her. And there's no way I can go with my child.
1: The Western Cape government is scheduled to meet tomorrow to consider classifying the recent severe storms as a provincial disaster. Following the meeting, the provincial government will approach the National Disaster Management Centre to seek a formal classification. Provincial Agriculture, Economic Development and Tourism Minister Ivan Meyer says the agricultural sector has been particularly hard hit by this. He says areas such as the Hex River Valley, Grabo, Elgin, Ceres and Worcester have suffered devastating damage.
4: I am deeply concerned about the huge damages caused by the recent floods in the Western Cape. The agricultural sector experienced huge losses in terms of damages on farms, farm roads, irrigation systems, pack houses, vineyards, orchards and farmhouses. We have met with the agricultural sector and we are prioritizing the fixing of roads and other critical infrastructure in the Western Cape.
1: The Cape Winelands District Municipality's Fire Services says the fire that broke out on the mountain slopes near Beinskloof in the Boerland yesterday has mostly been contained. Municipal spokesperson Joanne Otto says firefighters worked throughout the night and made good progress.
5: There are still a few smouldering spots which require their attention, but no active flames are visible. Ground crews from Cape Nature and the Cape Winelands, together with one additional ground crew dispatched by the landowner, worked well together and no damage to property or loss of livelihood has been reported. Despite the prediction, the hoped for rain did not happen. However, according to the teams, the clouds are banking up well and rain looks imminent. Ground crews will continue to work until 12 o'clock unless rain forces them to withdraw earlier.
1: President Cyril Ramaphosa says the 38 South Africans and foreign nationals who are being bestowed with national orders today have helped turn the dream of a free and just South Africa into a reality. Ramaphosa was speaking at the national order ceremony underway at the presidential guest house in Pretoria. He says the celebration honors men and women who have advanced the country's greatest aspiration of building a democratic South Africa founded on equality, justice and dignity for all.
6: The people that we are honoring today have helped to give life to the dream of a free and just South Africa. Their activism has extended to music, to politics, to sports, to literature, to culture, to medicine, to science, education, and the advancement of the human rights that we so cherish.
1: And to wrap up, a three-day hearing will begin at the International Criminal Court in The Hague today to assess charges that the former heads of the notorious Libyan prison is facing. Khaled Mohammed Ali Al-Hishri is accused of 17 counts of crimes against humanity and war crimes allegedly committed at the Matiha prison in Tripoli between 2015 and 2020. The BBC's Tom Bailey has the details.
7: A panel of judges will be seeking to establish whether the charges facing Mr. Hishri are credible enough to proceed to a full trial or be dismissed. Prosecutors allege there is strong evidence that the former security official was personally involved in the torture, mistreatment, sexual abuse and killing of detainees. At an initial hearing in December, when invited to speak, he made no observations other than to request his release.
1: Recapping your top story at 12 o'clock, female foreign nationals who spent the night with their children outside the Durban Central Police Station are pleading for a place of safety. They are allegedly facing threats in the communities where they live. Lotus FM News, I'm Shauna Terry-Naidoo. I'll be back at 1 o'clock with your next update. It's time now to chat to Tashlin Naidoo. He's got Newsbreak.

0: Good afternoon and welcome to the program. It is Tuesday, the 19th of May, 2026. My name's Tashlin Naidu. This is Newsbreak on Lotus FM. Let's get straight into those top stories this afternoon. Mop-up operations reveal the true devastation caused by violent storms in the Western Cape.
1: Some of these areas was completely cut off due to roads being inaccessible. As soon as the area becomes accessible, our teams are moving in swiftly. People have been without electricity and water in some of the areas for the past 7 days.
0: Neglect has been suspected after 12-year-old Siobhan Cumberledge from Reed River takes his own life.
2: And he did this in front of his 5-year-old sibling. Fortunately, the sibling was aware that this incident is quite unusual and ran and asked for help from the neighbors.
0: And 130 people are confirmed to have died following an Ebola outbreak in the DRC. So I'll bring you all of those details throughout the program. Salma Patel, she joins me this afternoon and will be bringing you a full market update as well as a sport report. Here she is now with some of those headlines.
3: Well, good afternoon. Goodbye, Guardiola. Hello, Maresca. Man City set for new boss. We bring you the latest FIFA update and Lucknow Supergiants play for pride against Rajasthan Royals. Details in a full sport bulletin on Newsbreak this afternoon.
0: And you can get involved in the program as well. The WhatsApp number is 071-613-7803. Well, let's get into the top story this afternoon. The community of Reed River in Verulam, north of Durban, are still in shock following the alleged suicide of 12-year-old Siobhan Cumberledge. The incident occurred last week and has prompted an investigation into child neglect. Siobhan was a grade 3 pupil at Parkgate Primary School in Verulam. Our SABC reporter Tsinokushle Malinga is tracking the story and brings us an update.
2: We are in a Reed River in the Verulam area, north of Durban, where this comes after there was an incident that happened last week where a 12-year-old boy, his name is Siobhan, we believed that he died by suicide and took his own life inside his home, and he did this in front of his 5-year-old sibling. Fortunately, the sibling was aware that this incident is quite unusual and ran and asked for help from the neighbors, who then quickly took him down and rushed him to the local clinic. Unfortunately, it was a bit too late and he was declared dead on the arrival at the local clinic. Who I have here at the scene, I have one of the neighbors, Ranesh, and he's going to take us through on the events that took place. Ranesh, thank you so much for joining us. Maybe take us through what you witnessed on the day.
4: Well, I actually heard the aunt calling for us, and she was frantic. So as we got down to the house, we saw Elton, one of the other neighbors, running up with Siobhan, they said they were taking him to the clinic to try and resuscitate him. But then by the time they got to the clinic, it was rather late.
2: Well, and Siobhan, maybe tell us about these circumstances. What do we know happened maybe hours before the incident? We heard that the little boy was selling some bottles so that he was able to buy food to feed himself and his family.
4: I was also told that by the neighbors that is what transpired, but I haven't actually witnessed that. Although I do know Siobhan, to be a humble, child that's ever willing to assist in the community. And, he comes up to us, and sometimes if we need a shop, need somebody to go to the shop, which is a few doors away from us, we give that responsibility to Siobhan, and then when he gets back, we give him a few rands so he could get himself chips and sweets and stuff like that. But he's ever so willing to assist. He's always smiling, the very pleasant child.
2: This is all happening in the middle of a child protection month. As a community, how has this incident impacted you? And how do you believe this shines a light on the rise of children in your area?
4: Well, I'm also a father, and I do have children, and it's rather heartbreaking. It's very disappointing. But there's obviously nothing we did as a community to prevent it, because we didn't know how. We have advised the mum to go down to the court and, you know, ask for legal assistance, because we didn't want to, you know, use anything that would put us into trouble with the law. So, yeah, we tried talking, and that was it. We tried talking to the mum.
2: Because one of the neighbors who saw first hand as to the events that played out after the news broke out that Siobhan had taken his life, and he was rushed to the hospital where he was confirmed dead. We are, however, still waiting for police confirmation on the details around Siobhan's passing, and we'll also be talking to Childline KZN later to talk, maybe shine a light more in the issues concerning the protection of children and the rights in our community.
0: What can you tell me about a 12-year-old's living situation? You know, who did he live with? What was that like, if we know at this stage?
2: What we have managed to confirm with the neighbors that we were with a bit earlier is that Siobhan lived with his mom and dad and his three siblings. So he was the eldest out of four siblings. He was a 12-year-old. He had a 5-year-old sibling who was with him when the incident happened. And at the time of the incident, his mom had gone to a family gathering, and he took the youngest two, which is a 2-year-old and a 4 or 5 month old baby, with her. And they live in a 3x4 informal structure, and it's quite a tight space for such a large family to live in. They could only fit in a double bed, a little couch, and a wooden table, where I believe or would assume that meals would then be prepared for the entire family.
0: That was SABC reporter Tlino Kushle Malinga bringing us some of the details on that. Now, we do know that 12-year-old Siobhan Kambalej was laid to rest at the past weekend at the River Range Ranch in Verulam. So he was a 12-year-old pupil, a grade 3 pupil at Parkgate Primary School in Verulam. So really sad story indeed there. But we're moving on now to issues in the Western Cape, where the situation remains dire in the province as mop-up operations continue to reveal the true extent of the devastation caused by violent storms and relentless cold fronts. Now, 11 people have since died, while over 150,000 others were affected by those inclement weather conditions. Now, thousands of people, they remain displaced across the province, and the Premier, that's Alan Windey, he announced that provincial government will submit a request to national government for another disaster declaration to be issued for the province. Now, some communities are still without electricity and running water, while over 150 roads have been damaged. That's limiting access and travel in and out of certain areas. Now, spokesperson for humanitarian aid organization The Gift of the Givers, that's Ali Sable, he's on the ground and explains the current situation.
5: As mop-up operations is taking place at various municipalities across the Western Cape that were affected by the current flooding, the level of destruction is becoming more visible. Some of these areas was completely cut off due to roads being inaccessible. Our teams are, as soon as the area becomes accessible, our teams are moving in swiftly. People have been without electricity and water in some of the areas for the past 7 days. As soon as the trucks pull up, the first thing they ask for is something to eat. Thus far, from last week, Monday to currently, our teams have fed in the excess of 150,000 hot meals, blankets, food parcels, personal hygiene care packs, and baby care packs. Our teams are currently all over the Western Cape, in the Cape Metropole, in the Breede Valley, in the Cedarburg, in the Witzenburg, Drakenstein, Breede Valley, Langeberg Municipality, Cape Winelands. As areas become accessible, we're moving to other municipality districts. In terms of humanitarian operation, humanitarian operations are going to be long. It's going to be for the next 2 to 3 weeks. As we try to assist as many affected families as possible, we do know the official statement from the Western Cape government is over 100,000 people affected. So it's going to be a mammoth task in terms of reaching these areas. Yesterday, our teams managed to move into the area of Woolsey, where we have assisted over 200 families that were affected. Our teams assisted them with basic humanitarian needs, and the main concern for them was clean drinking water. Due to the storms, many of the municipality districts' water pipes has completely washed away, making the need for clean drinking water critical. We have appointed a water tanker in the Breede Valley and the Cedarburg, and we've distributed thousands of bottles of water into the municipalities. Our main areas to consider with water was the health department in terms of hospitals, clinics, schools, institutions like children's homes and old age homes.
0: Ali, you know, you're talking about the situation and over 150,000 people affected, according to the Western Cape Premier. What does that look like in terms of where people are actually being temporarily rehomed after being displaced?
5: You know, people were accommodated in community shelters, but as the weather improved, people preferred going back home to see what damages their structures went through, and also to see what they could save. Unfortunately, some of them came back to no home. In one area alone of Rosenville, there was 10 homes that was washed away in the river. And as well as some of the area we were in the Torrens, well, homes were involved due to the impact of the water. These people are staying with families and friends. Some of them are staying in farm sheds. But it's going to be a huge task in terms of getting in accommodation, as the area that they once called home is covered in the debris from the dams and from the rivers that burst its banks. They will definitely have to be relocated. So that's a task for government officials, and we do know they're on the ground currently seeing how they can assist them in terms of relocating, in terms of providing them temporary shelter.
0: For you and teams who have been on the ground, what has it been like in terms of, you know, communities coming together and just rallying and trying to help each other through this difficult time?
5: You know, the response of some South Africans has been phenomenal. We saw the spirit of Ubuntu overflowing. Besides calls coming through for people requesting us to assist in terms of flood victims, we received many calls from South Africans and corporates asking, how can we help? What do you guys require? Well, how soon can we get them to you? So the response has been phenomenal, but there's still much more to be done. We do know that Newlands Cricket Stadium in Cape Town has given a gift to the givers, the whole stadium, as a collection point for all South Africans to drop off information in big or small. And, you know, every item donated will definitely assist a family in need. So the response has been an overwhelming response from ordinary South Africans.
0: What are some of the main needs that you are trying to help people with on the ground now? What do they need the most?
5: Non-perishable food items. Many of these people, they are on social grants, and people that receive social grants will inform you. They work on a budget, how much they can allocate from the social grant to buy food. And the most painful thing for a mother or for a grandmother is to watch your food float in front of you or getting contaminated. So non-perishable food items, blankets, warm clothing, baby care items, toiletries, hygiene packs, and of course, 5 liter bottle of water.
0: And that was the Gift of the Giver spokesperson Ali Sable bringing us an update on the situation in the Western Cape as mop-up operations continue. The devastation continues to be revealed, with hundreds of roads damaged, thousands of people displaced, and a dire need for non-perishable food and clothing items as well in the province. Well, it's just gone 20 minutes past 12. It is Tuesday, the 19th of May, 2026. My name's Tashla Naidu. Salma Patel is standing by. She has a market update that's coming up next.
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6: Well, a very good afternoon to you. Let's take a look at Newsbreak's currencies and commodities. The rand is trading at 16 rand 61 cents to the US dollar, 22 rand 25 to the pound sterling, 19 rand 32 to the euro, 11 rand 82 to the Australian dollar, and at 9 rand 71 to the New Zealand dollar. In India, 1 rand is trading at 5 rupees 80, in Sri Lanka at 19 rupees 84, in Pakistan at 16 rupees 73,
3: and in Mauritius at 2 rupees 83. The Saudi Arabian rial is changing hands at 4 rand 42. The cryptocurrency Bitcoin is trading at $77,104 or 1,280,697 rand. Looking at commodities, gold is trading at $4,538 and platinum is at $1,959 per ounce, while the price of Brent crude oil is at $110.19 a barrel. Well, that's a wrap of the market update. For Newsbreak, I am Salma Patel.
0: Salma will be back with a full sport report shortly. But to some international news now, the World Health Organization says that the more it investigates the Ebola outbreak in the east of the Democratic Republic of Congo, the more it's finding evidence that the disease is spreading. Congolese health officials say that the number of deaths linked to the virus now stands at 130. New cases are being found across a wider area. Now, as our SABC reporter Bonolo Maribe reports, South African authorities say there isn't a cause for concern in the country, with preventative measures being implemented.
7: So, there is currently a new Ebola outbreak in the country mentioned, centered in the Ituri province, involving the Bundibugyo strain. There's currently no confirmed vaccines or therapeutics. According to the World Health Organization, there are at least 500 suspected cases and 130 suspected deaths since this new outbreak began. That is in addition to one confirmed death and one confirmed case in Kampala, Uganda. But Ugandan authorities say there have been no local chains of transmission yet.
8: Bonolo, in terms of South Africa's response so far and any causes for concern, especially at borders and for travel, what are we hearing so far?
7: South African health authorities, including the Department of Health and the National Institute for Communicable Diseases, have indicated that Ebola remains a low risk for South Africa, as there have been no confirmed or suspected cases in the country so far. However, they say the health system is on high alert and has an Ebola preparedness plan in place. This plan includes things like screening travelers returning from affected areas, especially across land borders with neighboring countries, strengthening infection control measures in hospitals, as well as improving lab testing capacity. The main cause for concern is that Ebola can spread if someone infected travels abroad. So border screening and rapid case detection are very important.
8: What have the World Health Organizations and other countries saying and doing about this situation?
7: Since the World Organization declared the Ebola outbreak a public health emergency of international concern, the organization say that they have a team on the ground supporting national authorities, and they've also approved an additional $3.4 million from the Contingency Fund for Emergencies, which brings the total to $3.9 million. They are also expected to meet a panel of experts to discuss if there are any vaccine options to help tackle the major outbreak. The Africa CDC has also activated regional emergency measures, including cross-border coordination and support for affected countries. Some countries, such as the United States, have introduced high-level travel advisories and stricter entry screening for travelers from the DRC, while others are sending technical and financial support to help with contact tracing, treatment, and outbreak control.
0: And that was SABC reporter Bonolo Moribe bringing us an update on that 130 deaths reported from the Ebola outbreak in the eastern parts of the Democratic Republic of Congo. Well, Salma Patel is standing by to bring you a full sport report as well as WhatsApp messages. We do seem to be having an issue with the playing of voice notes at the moment. So if you can send us a text with a summary of your voice note, that would be highly appreciated. We are working on rectifying that issue.
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6: Well, good afternoon to you once again. Enzo Maresca is set to replace Pep Guardiola as Manchester City manager before next season. The iconic City boss, Guardiola, is expected to leave the club following Sunday's game against Aston Villa at Etihad Stadium, their final match of the season. Former Chelsea head coach Maresca has been identified as the leading contender to replace the legendary Spaniard for the 26-27 season. The 46-year-old wants the job and is expected to be confirmed as Guardiola's successor in due course. The Italian manager, who won the Club World Cup and Conference League while securing a Champions League qualification during his only full season at Stamford Bridge, previously worked at City. In other news, Bafana Bafana coach Hugo Bruce will name his 26-man FIFA World Cup squad next Wednesday in Pretoria. The team will then play Nicaragua in a warm-up match 2 days later at the Orlando Amstel Arena in Soweto. Bafana will also play Puerto Rico in Mexico before they kick off the tournament against co-hosts in Mexico City on the 11th of June. Meanwhile, Brazil have included 34-year-old striker Neymar in their squad for the World Cup. He returns after an absence of 3 years due to an assortment of injuries. And in IPL news, today's clash is an interesting one between Rajasthan Royals and Lucknow Supergiants, who are already out of contention despite a late season upturn in form. This will be the IPL's Game 64 at the Sawai Man Singh Stadium in Jaipur. This fixture carries significant weight for the Royals, who are in sixth place on the table with 2 games to go. Desperate to stop a mid-season slump, captain Riyan Parag enters this critical home fixture, firing on all cylinders and individually, having recently blazed a brilliant 51 off 26 balls. Alongside Parag, young batting phenomenon Vaibhav Suryavanshi remains a potent force. The Lucknow Supergiants are currently and at the bottom of the table with absolutely no chance of making the playoffs. Under the leadership of Rishabh Pant, the squad is looking to finish a disappointing campaign on a high note. Play starts at 4 p.m. South African time. And that's a wrap of Newsbreak's World of Sport.

0: And before we wrap up the program, Salma Patel is on the WhatsApp line to bring us some of your messages this afternoon. However, our WhatsApp voice notes seems to be having an issue with that. So we're trying to rectify that, but we will get through some of those messages.
1: Well, good afternoon to you once again. Let's go to Nirmala Devi Murli, who says, good afternoon, Tashlin, Salma and the team. Deepest sympathies and condolences to the family and community of Shivan. I can only imagine how traumatized his sibling must be. Ritesh says the same, deepest sympathies and condolences to the family and community. A.N. Governor says the weather patterns are changing due to climate change. Governments must be prepared for any eventuality. We are the taxpayers and should be assisted timeously. Annette Premlal also sending us a message. We got Shanila Ramnarayan, who asked, where can clothes be sent to for the flood victims in Cape Town? Well, you can contact the Gift of the Givers on their homepage. They'd be able to assist you. Good afternoon, Newsbreak team. The Ebola virus in the DRC is very concerning. However, I do hope that they are able to contain the virus before a lot more lives are lost as a result of the deadly virus. A family member would be traveling there for work purpose. I do hope that he would be safe there. This coming from Marla. Another message coming through from Patsy Govender. Hi, awesome Newsbreak team. Oh, you're so sad. Crying emoji. Thank you and have a safe day. Got a message here from another Ravi G. Unfortunately, we can't play your message, Ravi. We do seem to be having a problem with the WhatsApp line. Ramba Mudli says, good afternoon, Tashlin. This really is devastating. Please, mother, take better care of your children. This responsibility was just too much for a child. Another message coming through from Kogi in Phoenix, who says xenophobia is getting totally out of hand in South Africa. The authorities should step in and arrest the troublemakers. It is sad that the woman had to leave her home and run with her five children. Another message coming through from Tilly, who says, hi team, Shivan's demise has once again shocked the nation. Where's the society that we all look upon? Lots of questions need to be answered. Communities really need to step in. And that obviously from Tilly. Rani from Stangamana says, hi Tashlin and Salma, it's shocking and devastating when we hear of young learners taking their own lives. Children are facing a whole lot of challenges, and it is very sad that this child didn't confide in someone who could have helped him before this unfortunate incident. Really heartbreaking. Thank you, Newsbreak team, and have a blessed day. Rani from Stanger Manor. Well, unfortunately, that's all we have time for. It's back to Tashlin.
0: And our apologies for the WhatsApp line and not working in terms of your voice notes this afternoon. We will try to listen to each and every one of them when it is rectified. But this edition of Newsbreak was brought your way courtesy of the team, executive producer Salma Patel, senior producer Taresh Hari Pashad, and myself, Tashlin Naidu. Vashan Sukan, he's standing by. He's got the lunch break.

Title of the song, it's O Sundari, Vishal Mishra's latest song that's doing so well for itself. It's from a movie titled Bhoot Bangla, the opening song for a Tuesday edition of The Lunch Break Show. You're listening to Lotus FM. Good afternoon and welcome. So the lunch is on from now till 3. But just a reminder that you can catch Newsbreak again tomorrow between 12 and 12.30. All right, my name is Vashan Singh, and my guest today is a CEO of a recruitment company. And we'll be discussing the importance of doing background checks and verifying documents when recruiting staff. And then there's entertainment news for you. 12.50, you can catch this. A proud moment for an Indian actor at the Cannes Film Festival. And the Michael Jackson biopic movie is rewriting the Hollywood success formula. So all of that is ahead. You got to stay tuned to this dial. It's Lotus FM. It's Lunch Break.

Nice to have versatile Shreya Ghoshal on that song. Chaka Chak. It's Lunch Break Lotus FM. Here's Entertainment News. The audience's love for the Michael Jackson biopic movie has helped the movie earn the status of the second highest grossing music biopic of all time. And it's showing no signs of slowing down. Competing against the Freddie Mercury biopic Bohemian Rhapsody, Michael, the movie's current box office earnings stands at 14 billion rand worldwide, proving critics wrong as their initial reviews had not been in critical favor of it. What this means for Hollywood, though, which is largely considered to be a copycat town where ideas at work are replicated for future projects, is that the musical biopic will take precedence over other genres, as it seems the audiences are loving the idea of sitting in a cinema and enjoying their favorite songs. Now, this past weekend, Michael managed to do the unthinkable. It topped the domestic and worldwide box office in its fourth weekend, beating even the established brand, The Devil Wears Prada 2. And the world has been watching in awe as diverse film personalities from across the globe came and made their presence felt at this year's Cannes Film Festival, which is largely known for bringing together the biggest names in cinema. But yesterday, when a lesser celebrated actor from India walked the red carpet in readiness for a special event at the Indian Pavilion, it got the entire internet talking about his simplicity and humility. The actor is Ashok Saraf, who, by the way, made several supporting appearances in Bollywood films in the 90s and early 2000s, and yesterday attended the Cannes Film Festival along with his wife Nivedita, as well as other regional film actors dressed in traditional attire. As part of a Marathi entertainment delegation, the visit was intended to put Maharashtrian cinema and culture in focus at an international platform and gave the festival a visible Marathi presence. They walked the red carpet and drew attention for proudly wearing and representing Maharashtrian culture and fashion. But for Ashok Saraf, now aged 78, it hit differently, as it was his first ever international appearance as an actor. That's the Entertainment News Bulletin. It's Lunch Break, Lotus FM, and we have time for more music. Okay, here's a really awesome song coming your way. This is for all celebrating a birthday today. Compliments of Mervyn Pillay.

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1: One o'clock, good day. The National Health Department says it's monitoring the Ebola outbreak in the DRC and Uganda. This comes after the World Health Organization confirmed at least 500 suspected cases and 130 suspected deaths since the new outbreak began. The Health Department and the National Institute for Communicable Diseases say the virus remains a low risk for the country. The department spokesperson, Foster Mohale, says the public should remain vigilant.
2: We are maintaining the heightened preparedness measures, which include activation of enhanced surveillance at ports of entry, strengthening laboratory readiness, reinforcing infection prevention and control measures in health facilities, and ensuring that rapid response protocols remain in place. Therefore, there's no need for public to panic. We urge people to remain vigilant. Do not disseminate unverified information about Ebola.
1: Meanwhile, the Minister of Mineral and Petroleum Resources, Gwede Mandashe, says the responsibility of reducing or increasing fuel prices falls within the ambit of the National Treasury and not his department. Mandashe was tabling his department's budget of 2.86 billion rand for the 2026-2027 financial year in Parliament. He says what he can do is to negotiate with the National Treasury on the amount of funding the department requires as a suitable share in a specific financial year. Female foreign nationals who spent the night with their children outside the Durban Central Police Station are pleading for a place of safety. They are allegedly facing threats in the communities where they live. The foreign nationals say they fled their homes after receiving threats from some community members. Aritzja Awesia, a mother of five from the Democratic Republic of Congo, and Lian Sefu say the experience has been deeply painful.
3: I have five children and we slept here last night. As my sister said, it's not easy. It's not easy to just leave your home and come and sleep here because you're feeling not safe at home. So most of our kids right now, they have flu, and the main problem now, we can't even go to the hospital.
4: The reason of me sleeping with my child here is that I'm not happy. I'm definitely not happy, but I had no choice. I have to sleep with my child here, and now as I'm speaking to you, Inganyam, she's 2 years, she is sick. She has permanently has flu, and the reason that is because why I'm here with her, and there's no way I can go with my child.
1: Let's go abroad now. A former British soldier sentenced to 15 years in a maximum security Russian prison colony says he feels his government has abandoned him. Russian forces captured Hayden Davies in Ukraine more than 18 months ago. This after joining the Ukrainian army's Foreign Legion as a volunteer. The BBC's Will Vernon has the details.
5: In letters written to the BBC from jail, Hayden Davis says he was taken prisoner by Russian soldiers after spending 2 months hiding in a basement in eastern Ukraine with a serious leg injury. The 33-year-old said since his capture, he hasn't had any contact with UK officials. "I served in the army of my country for 12 years," he writes, "and now, when I need help, nobody cares." A source close to Davis said no one from the UK government had been in touch with his lawyer.
1: Here's a recap of your top story at 1 o'clock. The National Health Department says it's monitoring the Ebola outbreak in the Democratic Republic of Congo and Uganda. This comes after the World Health Organization confirmed at least 500 suspected cases and 130 suspected deaths since the new outbreak began. For Lotus FM News, I'm Shona Terry-Naidu. Suresh and Pele will have your next update at 2 o'clock.

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That's what you're listening to. Good afternoon and welcome. 1:15, my guest is the CEO of a recruitment company, and we'll be discussing the importance of doing background checks and verifying documents when recruiting staff. So stay tuned for that and a great music lineup for you here on The Star.

0: 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It is now 1:15. Concerns around verification, hiring credibility and fraudulent qualifications are once again in the spotlight. It's common knowledge that the risks associated with falsified CVs in job applications negatively affect businesses. And in South Africa, it's particularly the SMEs who are facing these challenges because they often hire under pressure and without formal verification processes. Sasha Knott, CEO of Job Crystal, joins us now to explain these risks and how exactly it affects businesses. Sasha, good to have you on the show. Welcome.
1: Thank you so much. Thanks for having us on.
0: Sasha, can South Africa's high unemployment rate and highly competitive job market be blamed for the rise in fake qualifications and fraudulent documentation in South Africa?
1: Yes, I think it's a bit of that. You know, I think people are desperately looking for jobs, and you know, if they see that they need a degree, unfortunately, AI can create a degree for you very quickly, and they're using that to be able to get the jobs. What we're finding is that specifically, like you mentioned, SMEs are not doing the verification checks. Just because somebody holds a degree in a frame doesn't mean they've actually got that degree.
0: So SMEs are particularly vulnerable to hiring risks because they don't have formal HR structures, right?
1: Yeah, exactly. And I think a lot of SMEs don't realize that they can complete these checks really easy off a website. You know, as long as you've got the candidate's consent to run the checks, there's no reason why you shouldn't be running those checks before you hire someone.
0: What is really alarming to note here is how AI and digital tools can make fraudulent documents so convincing. AI can now generate a fake matric certificate in a few seconds, and that looks more authentic than the real one from the Department of Education. What can you tell us about that?
1: Yeah, it's quite a funny story. We've had a candidate who's done that recently, showed us his matric certificate. I don't know if you remember when you received your matric certificate, probably you folded it and put it in your bag.
2: Yeah.
1: Matric certificate shouldn't be that clean.
2: Yeah, you're right.
1: There's definitely something to check. And, you know, as long as you can run the education verification to make sure that the matric results and the matric certificate was received. And, you know, some of the checks start at 19 Rand, so it's not an exorbitant fee for SMEs to run through those checks first.
0: When verification is overlooked, the consequences can be immediate and severe, and financial loss is one of the consequences here. Talk to us about the hidden costs of skipping background checks during recruitment.
1: Yeah, absolutely. And think about, you hire somebody where they've either fabricated their experience or their education, or there's a fraud, you know, a criminal record on their name. You want to be able to check, though, to make sure that you can protect your company, who you're hiring is who you are, believe that you're hiring. And again, those checks can take a couple of seconds, and they are not that expensive. So I highly suggest for SMEs to be able to run background checks.
0: Well, you're experiencing this firsthand. So being the experts, we'd like to get your advice to both employers and job seekers on what they should be doing to build trust in the hiring process.
1: Absolutely. So specifically for the job seekers, you know, be honest what you've got. So what we see is that a lot of people will put, you know, I did my degree at UCT, and they put a date range in, but they don't say that it's not completed. And you'll be amazed at how many SMEs will still hire you even if you haven't finished your degree. Degrees are not always, you know, sometimes people run out of money, they're not able to complete their degree, but maybe if they get the job, they would be able to complete that degree. So always be honest and transparent on how far you are in your education. And then I think specifically for companies, run those background checks. They're really easy to run. And as I said, happens in a couple of seconds, get the consent, and they're not that expensive.
0: Sasha Knott, it's been beneficial having your expert insights on doing recruitment the right way. We appreciate your time on our show.
1: Thanks so much, Mario.
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I think it's pretty obvious, the title of the song, Havana, Cool Jam. It's Tuesday afternoon, lunchtime, Camila Cabello, Young Thug. Kauteng is complaining of cold weather there today. Oh, we're glad to have sunshine, a bit of warm temperatures here in Durbs this afternoon. So coming ahead of us, we have the Crunch Game. That's where we test your general knowledge. 1:45, you can catch the question. We are looking at American politics today. And then at 2 o'clock, we slip into the news bulletin, followed by Charmaine Naidoo's selection of songs on the Take 2 listener requests slot on the Lunch Break Show. So we have a South African artist on the next song. The title of this one is Kya Ho Gaya Insaan. It's by Suren Harichandra.

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Hoon Etu is by South African artist Diren Alopi, and here's your crunch. 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The number is 0716137803. And before I get into it, today, because we are using numeric options, we will go for option A, option B, option C to avoid

confusion, right? Your question for today, what was the age of American President John F. Kennedy? What was the age of American President John F. Kennedy when Marilyn Monroe rendered the sultry happy birthday, Mr. President? For question altogether now, what was the age of American President John F. Kennedy when Marilyn Monroe rendered the sultry happy birthday, Mr. President? Option A, 40. Option B, 45. And option C, 50. Choose one from there. On WhatsApp 071-613-7803. Looking forward to getting your answer now. Option A, 40. Option B, 45. And option C is 50. This is the Crunch Game. Send me your answer right now on WhatsApp.

0: Powerful performance by Lady Gaga, Always Remember Us This Way. Another powerful performance was that by Marilyn Monroe. And the question for today's Crunch: what was the age of American President John F. Kennedy when Marilyn Monroe rendered the sultry happy birthday, Mr. President? Listeners will now tell us via voice note which one they think is the correct answer. Option A, 40. Option B, 45. Option C, 50.
1: Option C, Russian, with the answer, Raymond Chetty, PMB.
0: Thanks, Raymond. Next listener.
2: Hi, Russian. I think the answer is option C, Tiberius Johannesburg.
0: Roshan Kalteng, yeah?
3: Hi, Roshan. The answer is 45, option B. Thank you. Have a good day, Father. Lots of love, Rosh Kalteng.
0: Busy cooking and listening to Lotus. I like that. Cape Town. Hello, Kamlin.
4: Hi, Roshan. I think the option is option two, Kamlin, Cape Town.
0: Nareen.
5: Good afternoon, Roshan. How are you doing? Good afternoon, Lotus Landers. And the option is B. Nareen Mirage, Newcastle. Bye.
0: Okay, we'll tell you in a bit if that's correct. Next listener is Charles.
6: Hi, good afternoon, Vash. I'm going to go with the middle one, option B. Thank you.
0: Thank you. Thank you, Charles. Amy?
7: Hi, the answer is C, when he was 50. Amy from Johannesburg. Cold Joburg.
0: I heard about that. Bye. Guys, keep warm. Keep it locked on to Lotus FM, right? We've got the warm vibes here.
8: Hi, Martian Hazard. I'm going to go with 40 because he died at 46. Take care. Bye.
0: Okay. All right. That's a good one. We'll tell you in a bit.
9: Martian, it's option 3, Rukmi Viraglu, Selkot Springs.
0: Rukmi, thank you. The top three players for this afternoon's game are, in this order, we received the correct answer from Lutfia, Liz Govender and Zakira. They were first three. Thereafter, Kabir Atwaru, Ashima Singh, Ayla, Sankar Pillay, Shazia Sagran, Kevin Ranjin, Saroja, Umesh Roche, Salvi Annette Nafisa, Fatima Yunus, Shalini, Viren, Ravi, Devi Chetty, Ruku, Ashina, Radhika, Roshni, Yerisha, Asha, Lalita, Sudhir, Molly, Divyan Roche, Rumba Mudli, Salvi, and I've just managed to count now. We have 120 others who've given us the correct answer. Congratulations if you went for option B, 45. Marilyn Monroe's breathy, sultry rendition of the birthday song occurred during a massive Democratic Party fundraiser celebrating JFK's 45th birthday at Madison Square Garden, New York. So answer once again, B, 45. And that's today's Crunch Game here on the Lunch Break Show on Lotus FM. It's Inspiration's Got News, followed by Take Two Requests.
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12: At just 13 years old, Ashton Singh is spelling his way onto the continental stage. His outstanding achievement has earned him a place at the World Spelling Bee Championships in Shanghai this July. Hi, Ashton.
13: Hello, ma'am.
12: What is the hardest word that you believe you can spell?
13: Hippopoto monstratus crocodiliophobia.
12: Okay.
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12: So is it that the fear of hippos?
13: That is the fear of long words, which is rather ironic.
15: SABC News, independent and impartial.
11: 2 o'clock. Good afternoon. The National Health Department says it's monitoring the Ebola outbreak in the DRC and Uganda. This comes after the World Health Organization confirmed at least 500 suspected cases and 130 suspected deaths since the new outbreak began. The Health Department and the National Institute for Communicable Diseases says the virus remains a low risk for the country. The department spokesperson Foster Mohale says the public should remain vigilant.
16: We are maintaining the heightened preparedness measures, which include activation of enhanced surveillance at ports of entry, strengthening laboratory readiness, reinforcing infection prevention and control measures in health facilities, and ensuring that rapid response protocols remain in place. Therefore, there's no need for public to panic. We urge people to remain vigilant. Do not disseminate unverified information about Ebola.
11: The KwaZulu-Natal Parents Association has condemned the targeting of undocumented children in schools. The condemnation comes amid growing anti-foreigner sentiment in some parts of South Africa. The association's chairperson, Vigani, says that every child, regardless of nationality, has the right to basic access to basic education.
17: These issues about undocumented learners, but you know, in terms of the constitution of the country, in terms of the South African Schools Act, in terms of policy that is within the Education Department, you cannot prevent or deny undocumented learners or children from attending school. And you know, the policy goes further to state that the parents must try and get them documented. And the school must assist in that process to get undocumented learners documented. So that's what the South African Schools Act and that's what the legislation says.
11: President Cyril Ramaphosa says the 38 South Africans and foreign nationals who are being bestowed with national orders today have helped turn the dream of a free and just South Africa into reality. Ramaphosa was speaking at the National Orders Ceremony underway at the Presidential Guest House in Pretoria. He says the celebration honours men and women who have advanced the country's greatest aspiration of building a democratic South Africa founded on equality, justice and dignity for all.
18: The people that we are honouring today have helped to give life to the dream of a free and just South Africa. Their activism has extended to music, to politics, to sports, to literature, to culture, to medicine, to science, education, and the advancement of the human rights that we so cherish.
11: Minister of Arts and Culture Gayton McKenzie has described Nelson Mandela as a man of truth. During a formal recognition of the Nelson Mandela Collection as a specifically declared heritage collection in Nelson Mandela Museum in Mthatha in the Eastern Cape. The declaration ensures that the collection, known as the Gifts of the Nation, is preserved and protected for future generations. McKenzie also promised the Mandela family to restore their home in Kunu.
19: He gave us his energy, his anger, his fighting spirit, and the brilliance of a sharp little mind, and he used all of that for the advancement of his people. Nelson Mandela has been portrayed as a man of peace. Nelson Mandela was not a man of peace. He was a man of truth.
11: And finally, a three-day hearing will begin at the International Criminal Court in The Hague today to assess charges that the former head of the notorious Libyan prison is facing. Khaled Mohammed Ali El Hishri is accused of 17 counts of crimes against humanity and war crimes allegedly committed at the Mitiga prison in Tripoli between 2015 and 2020. The BBC's Tom Bailey has the details.
20: A panel of judges will be seeking to establish whether the charges facing Mr. Hishri are credible enough to proceed to a full trial or be dismissed. Prosecutors allege there is strong evidence that the former security official was personally involved in the torture, mistreatment, sexual abuse and killing of detainees. At an initial hearing in December, when invited to speak, he made no observations other than to request his release.
11: Top story at 2, the National Health Department says it's monitoring the Ebola outbreak in the DRC and Uganda. I'm Suresh Mpele, back at 3 o'clock.

Hello, Varshan. It's Shamai Naidu in Chatsworth. Please, can you play Hey Mr. DJ from Pata Poster Nikla Hero and Gare Man from Babur for the take to it too? Hope everyone listening enjoys. Thank you.

0: Well, if you're trying to figure out the movie, it's Babul Gariman is the title of the song. Charmaine, thank you for requesting that. I got to hear it after a very long time. And also had Hey Mr. DJ from Patapostar, Nicola Hero, Kogi, Belvedere. Your songs will be on the show tomorrow at this time. It's Lunch Break, Lotus FM. We are playing the word game in about 3 or 4 minutes.
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0: man has had such an amazing twist of fate this year. I mean, he started off the year on a bad note with Jenna Nigan getting stalled. Still have not seen the film, except for a few people who pirated it online. Then there were these rumors about his separation from his wife and Trisha Krishnan being the new lady in his life. And now he's the chief minister of Tamil Nadu. That's a song from Jenna Nigan, Dalapathi Kachari, on Lunch Break on Lotus FM. We are now ready to play the word game with you. Actually, we're going to go for a quick ad break and then come back with the word game.
1: Breakfast.
2: Guests at a hotel were enjoying a peaceful breakfast until something unexpected walked into the kitchen.
3: Okay.
2: The Nile crocodile, measuring 4 meters, emerged from the River Zambezi and entered the lobby. After failing to gain access to the kitchen, the uninvited visitor eventually climbed onto the buffet counter. It didn't even check the menu. It didn't wait to be seated. I mean, this is ridiculous.
3: Imagine going for breakfast and the special is you.
2: Be careful if you go to Zimbabwe. You never know what tale you might be left to tell.
0: Okay, it's lunch break. Yesterday, a listener actually gave me an idea of how a lot of listeners figure out the word by telling me that you type in the clue and you type in how many letters, and then Google AI actually gives you the answer. So what we're going to do from now onwards is make it more difficult for you. We're not going to have that many clues in our definition. We're going to give you one or two words. All right. So, looking forward to your participation for today's word game. Here it is. You've got to match this and give me a word that's 7 letters long. The 3rd letter is R and the 7th letter is N. And unfamiliar. That's your clue. Find me a word that matches that. 7-letter word, 3rd letter is R, and 7th letter is N. Good luck.
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0: Bhoot Bangla. That's the title of the movie. From there, you heard Arman Malik and Arman Ramji aake bala karenge. It is time now, 28 past 2. We are in the middle of the word game. I think we got about 23 correct answers this afternoon. More coming in. I asked you to match this definition. Unfamiliar with a seven-letter word. The third letter is R and the seventh letter is N. Let's look at some of the guesses that we have received today. All right, so we definitely have partner, harmony, paragon, terrain, foreign, strange. Of them, one is correct. And these are the listeners who've given me the correct answer today. Zakira, Annette, Ranjin, Viren, Clive, Kabir, Ragini, Kevin, Shalini, Ashina, Yerisha, Divian. Also got CJ in Central Durban. Also saying hello to Dinoshni, Lashni, Molly, Charles, Saroja, Lalita, DJ, Vanessa, Pele, Hamida, Bray, Anusha, Fatima, Yunus, Ruku, Yumna in Overport, Ramba Mudli, Anita Iyer, Asha, Molly, Arifa Nabi, and Tina Naika. Some of the listeners who have it correct on today's game here is the word game. It's lunch break on Lotus FM, and we will do the reveal after this. Stay tuned. With Bosch and
1: Sukin. How's it, Bosch? 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
0: 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Seventh letter word, third letter R, seventh letter N. Unfamiliar matches with foreign. That's the word for today's word game. So congratulations to everyone who gave me foreign. All right, so next up is a song by the Sun Dynasty and Rajan Narayanan on us. It's titled Jania. We have Westnets, the Capacit coming your way around 22:30. So stay tuned for that as well, right here on Lotus FM.

Hey, I'm Rahman, Super Tune from Bombay, and I've requested to get Camila Cabello and Ed Sheeran on our campus hit for this afternoon. This can be described as a Latin pop song with a tropical and salsa-infused pre-chorus and chorus.

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3: The Lunch Break with Bosch and Sukin.

Title of that song by Karthik and Anushamani is Kannad Kadal, and it is now 7 minutes to 3 o'clock. Okay, thank you for having lunch with me this afternoon. We are going to be doing this again tomorrow between 12:30 and 3 o'clock. My name is Vashen Singh, and I wish you a safe and wonderful rest of your afternoon in the company of Lotus FM. And of course, as always, we have Nilofa and Drive By between 3 and 6 p.m. So please listen on. Okay, next is the love song. Once again, we're going back to the 90s for this one, yeah, but it's a beautiful one by Udit Narain and Alka Yagnik. And before we go to that, just a short parting shot from my side. Being selective about who gets your precious time and energy is a form of self-respect.

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2: Three o'clock, good afternoon. DA officials in Gauteng have submitted a petition signed by over 16,000 residents to the Provincial Education Portfolio Committee. They're calling for the reversal of the 64% budget cut to quintile 5 fee-paying public schools. The DA launched the petition in January after visiting several schools across the province. DA Gauteng Education spokesperson Michael Waters says the schools are struggling to pay for electricity, municipal services, infrastructure maintenance and learner support programs. Waters said principals have warned that a growing financial burden is increasingly being shifted onto parents and local communities.
3: In the petition, the DA is calling for the GDE and the Gauteng Provincial Government to immediately reverse the 64% cuts to schools, protect school funding from further reductions, prioritize frontline education spending over wasteful expenditure, and engage meaningfully with schools, parents, and communities regarding the financial crisis facing schools across the province.
2: The National Prosecuting Authority says that an instruction has already gone out for the court matter involving prominent taxi boss Madoda Joe Ferrari Sebagnoni and three co-accused to be re-enrolled. The case was struck off the roll by the Kwaggafontein Magistrates Court in Mpumalanga yesterday. This is due to the prosecutor Mkuseli Ntaba not showing up in court. NPA spokesperson Kaiza Khanyako says they're expecting a report from Ntaba this afternoon, which will explain his reasons for not being in court.
4: No, the instruction from the NDPP has already gone, and as I speak to you, as part of this report that is coming, we will also know how far this matter is, but the instruction to re-enroll the matter has already gone, and they've started the process. As early this morning, they were already talking to the investigating officers and then checking what needs to be done so that this matter can be re-enrolled.
2: The Freedom Front Plus says they had long held the view that the constitutionality of parts of the National Health Act was suspicious. This after the Constitutional Court ruled that provisions that sought to give government powers to decide whether health practitioners may open, acquire, or operate medical practices were unconstitutional. Freedom Front Plus MP on Health, Philip van Staden, says the court ruling affirmed their view.
5: The Freedom Front Plus warned years ago in Parliament that NHI legislation would fail if its constitutionality were challenged in the courts. The party also warned that there were significant concerns regarding the structure, management and financing of the fund and that numerous clauses in the bill were vague.
2: And finally, the Chinese Foreign Ministry has denied reports that President Xi Jinping told US President Donald Trump last week that Vladimir Putin might yet regret invading Ukraine hours before the Russian leader arrives in Beijing. A ministry spokesperson described the report in the Financial Times as entirely fabricated. The BBC's Laura Bicker has the details.
6: The Chinese Foreign Ministry has denied the conversation took place and said the report was inconsistent with the facts and was entirely fabricated. President Xi has refused to condemn Mr. Putin's actions in Ukraine and has become an economic lifeline for Moscow. Since the war, ties between the two have deepened and bilateral trade has now soared to record highs.
2: Top story at 3 o'clock. DA officials in Gauteng have submitted a petition signed by over 16,000 residents to the Provincial Education Portfolio Committee. They are calling for the reversal of the 64% budget cuts to quintile 5 fee-paying public schools. I'm Sureshan Pillay, back at 3:30 with your headlines.
7: At just 13 years old, Ashton Singh is spelling his way onto the continental stage. His outstanding achievement has earned him a place at the World Spelling Bee Championships in Shanghai this July. Hi, Ashton.
8: Hello, ma'am.
7: What is the hardest word that you believe you can spell?
8: Hippopoto monstratus crepidaliophobia.
7: Okay.
9: A few moments later.
8: HIPPOPOTO MONSTRATUS CREPIDALIOPHOBIA.
7: So is it that the fear of hippos?
8: That is the fear of long words. Which is rather ironic.
7: A very good afternoon to you this Tuesday, the 19th of May. Welcome to the Drive-By with me, Nuno Pesed, and the team on Lotus FM's 87.7 to 106.8 FM. It's the best way to fuel up. Thank you to Vash. You can catch him tomorrow between 12 and 3 on the lunch break. And Sureshan will keep you updated at 3:30 with your news headlines. So today we're serving up a sizzling icebreaker. It's the segment where we dive into a fresh trending topic that's making waves right now. The team, of course, weighs in with our thoughts, and we'll be hearing from you when we get the conversation flowing. Of course, we'll keep you moving on the road with your latest traffic updates. For now, though, of course, we're going to go to a really cool song, and then after that, you'll get your sport.

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1: Hey Javani, to ishq hona hai. Aseez Kaur and Mika Singh on that song from Vyah Kar Vaadu Ji is what it's called. Okay guys, your icebreaker today. Elon Musk's SpaceX has delayed the launch of its powerful Starship rocket by 2 days. Now, the company now plans to attempt the flight early on Friday morning from its Starbase facility in South Texas, U.S. Starship is SpaceX's fully reusable spacecraft system designed to carry both people and heavy cargo into space. Now, the question we're asking you, is space exploration inspiring or just expensive entertainment?
0: Drop us a message on 071-613-7803.
1: Yeah, this Tuesday is an interesting one. Welcome to the show, guys.
2: Good afternoon.
3: I want to say happy Wednesday or Tuesday. What day is
2: Tuesday.
3: It?
2: Tuesday.
1: Wow.
3: Okay, happy Tuesday.
1: I mean, you got us excited for a second. I was checking. I'm like, huh?
2: Already halfway.
1: Wednesday, yes.
3: My bad, guys.
1: Okay, let's take us back then to Tuesday. Is space exploration inspiring, just expensive entertainment, B?
3: I definitely think it is just expensive entertainment. And my reason for saying this is because it is Elon Musk. I feel like everything he does is for theater. And point in question, the fact that he has a Tesla roaming somewhere around in space is just my point, because why are we sending cars into space? This is only for what reason? One day I hope to God that car does not fall down.
1: Stop putting unnecessary fears into us now.
3: I just feel like it's so performative. I think he needs to stop.
2: I don't think so. I think I agree with you on the point of Elon Musk. Mm. But on the other hand, I do think like space exploration is just one of the most amazing things that I don't understand. You know, when they do all those projecting things, what do they call those things where you can see space from like your house, a telescope? Yes,
3: yes, I just remembered.
2: All those things are just so interesting to me. And I wish we could do away with mathematics as a requirement for you to go to space so some of us can go. Because I know nothing about equations and stuff that they need to, you know, to do in order to, for them to be astronauts and stuff. So I'd really like to do it one day. I think it's brilliant. It's lovely.
3: I love space personally, but yeah. I just feel like the way the world is going is just so unnecessary. The fact that recently Casey Perry and a whole bunch of other people went to space. I mean, it's just becoming such an unnecessary joke. That money or funds or whatever they are using to go to space can be put to much better resource here on Earth. I just feel like we need to come back down to reality.
1: To Earth.
3: Yeah.
1: So, I know Bianca always talks about when she was in high school. So I have a high school memory, but mine was a long time ago. Mm. We went when I was in high school to watch Apollo 13 in the movies.
2: Oh, yeah.
1: Mm. I fell in love with space. And I was like, I love this. I want to go. Not that I'm planning to anytime soon. But I mean, that's when my first kind of love started with space and Houston, we have a problem. And it was like just so cool. Mm. I love the idea of finding out what is there. And I love the idea of education in space and the facilitation programs of teaching experienced people like astronauts who spend their lives training to go there, not just putting a random Tubani Dlamini on the F1 course. You know what I mean?
2: Someone
1: who's supposed to be there, not people that don't belong there. I 100% agree the likes of billionaires that should not be there. We see, and I'm sorry for, it's not dark humor, but it's the reality, when billionaires charter stuff, even submarines, what happens to them? They shouldn't be doing things like this, right? So it has become expensive entertainment. I wish we would go back to the days where we were finding out what's happening in space and not sending stuff up there. I'm just, at the moment, for me, it's just expensive entertainment.
2: Yeah, okay. You know what, guys? I like, I really don't agree with you guys. I think that space exploration is one of the most important things. Look at the picture that they had of Earth, like comparing Earth in the 1980s and Earth right now. You can see how much like climate change, all those studies and all those things have impacted the world.
1: So that's why I'm saying, go back to doing those things. Show us what we as horrible humans are doing to this Earth and educate us. But stop doing these funny... Jupiter. Don't bring them back here. So guys, this is what we're asking you today. Is space exploration inspiring or just expensive entertainment? So I have one more question for the both of you. Mm-hmm. Be if you had the opportunity to like go to space now, would you?
3: No. I am as much... I really love space, just by the way. I have a telescope. I love looking at the stars. I love seeing it from Earth. I absolutely cannot watch any of those space movies.
2: My heart just beating faster now.
3: I cannot watch any of those space movies. They give me such anxiety. Yeah. I feel so insignificant when I watch those movies.
1: Yeah. Like, who are we in this big world? Utopia, would you go if you had
2: the opportunity? I would definitely go. Yeah. I would do it any day if you were to ask me now. I think the only problem would be my weight. But... anything
3: you're too
2: else,
3: light.
2: Go.
3: You're too light.
2: No.
1: And there's no sport in space.
2: Yeah. No, it's fine. I'll definitely love it there.
1: Okay, cool. Yeah, no, I'm not going. I'm staying. We want to know from you, though, guys.

0: You're listening to Urie Urie. Kapil Kabilin bringing this song to us. It's now 3:30. Sureshan has your news headlines.
1: Good afternoon. Randwater has alerted Gauteng residents to expect continued water cuts due to a massive 19-day water shutdown at the end of the month. The Minister of Mineral and Petroleum Resources says the responsibility of reducing or increasing fuel prices falls within the ambit of the National Treasury and not his department. And opposition parties in India have criticized the government for raising fuel prices for the second time in a week. I'll have your details at 4 o'clock.
2: Sport on the go with Thabani Dlamini.
3: Good afternoon. Football to begin. Arsenal moved to within one win of the English Premier League title with a 1-0 win against Burnley at the Emirates. But Arsenal's failure to win convincingly against an already relegated Burnley means they will have to win at Crystal Palace on the final day of the season to banish any prospect of City beating them to the title with two wins in their remaining games. First against Bournemouth tonight and then Aston Villa on the final day. Declan Rice says they felt a bit of pressure.
4: They didn't really cause us a problem, but there was a bit of nervousness, you could sense it, just because it's our last home game. We know what's at stake, but one more to go now. We know what we're fighting for, this group, this manager, this club. We really want it, so let's keep pushing.
3: Yeah, Arsenal should definitely count their lucky stars after that performance and the fact that their goal scorer Kai Havertz did not receive a red card for that tackle against Manchester City's midfielder tonight. Against Burnley's midfielder tonight. Man City do go to Bournemouth for the all-important encounter. If City win, the title race goes to the last day. But if they lose, then Arsenal will be crowned champions of England tonight before midnight. Now, Tottenham Hotspur need just one point to avoid relegation this season. They go to their nightmare stadium, Stamford Bridge, to face Chelsea. Manager Roberto De Zerbi says they won't be playing for a point.
5: We can't start the game thinking to draw. We have to start the game and we prepare the game and we speak in the meeting to win the games, both games. For sure, we try the win.
3: Yeah, Chelsea versus Spurs is at 9:15 p.m. Ishan Kishan came to the party when Sunrisers Hyderabad needed him the most, smashing 70 of 47 deliveries to win by 5 wickets against Chennai Super Kings. CSK did post 180 for 7 with SRH slipping to 56 for 2 in their chase before Kishan and Heinrich Klassen, who made 47, guided the team to the win in 19 overs. Gujarat Titans qualify for the playoffs too, thanks to this result. So 5 more teams in contention for one more spot in the IPL playoff places. We'll leave it there for now. Back at 14.

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0: We're in space, guys. That was Kumar Chandran with Ek Ladki Ko Dekha. So your icebreaker for today, and I want to hear from you guys, all right? The team's weighed in on this issue. Here it is. Elon Musk's SpaceX has delayed the launch of its powerful Starship rocket by 2 days. Now, the company now plans to attempt the flight early on Friday morning from its Starbase facility in South Texas, U.S. Starship is SpaceX's fully reusable spacecraft system designed to carry both people and heavy cargo into space. So our question is, is space exploration inspiring or is it just expensive entertainment? The team weighed in, well, 3/4 of the team. 1/4 was busy doing some technical amazing stuff behind the scenes. Let's go with B. What did you say?
1: So I said that it is definitely expensive entertainment and these billionaires just need to stop.
2: Yeah, space exploration for me, I think, is very important, especially for things like knowing what climate, how the climate, the Earth has changed and stuff like that. And also, it's just so amazing. I love telescopes and I'm hoping that Bianca is going to invite me home someday.
1: Of course. Mm.
0: Thank She'll you. Invite you home, but she won't give you food. Is that okay?
2: No, that's not nice.
1: We have to give food.
0: All right. So for me, I feel, again, space exploration, very intriguing, very interesting, so imperative. But the fact that billionaires have just jumped onto the spaceships and the space rockets and are going to space, that really irritates me. So for now, it's just expensive entertainment. San?
3: Yeah, for me too, it's expensive entertainment. But recently, I've seen a lot of these things being done. Like, I think so there was a submarine that went down and people sort of lost their lives and stuff.
1: Yeah.
3: So
1: yes.
3: I feel that, nah, it's not worth. And it's expensive, right?
0: Yes.
3: Right, as they all are saying. But then, I don't think so it's like worth putting your life at risk. Because by the time you sign those indemnity forms and stuff, I feel that you're just signing your life away.
0: So I said the exact same thing about, you know, going on the submarines. And billionaires need to stay away from things that they don't know enough about. But yes. It is worth your life. Risking your life is what you're saying.
2: Living on the edge is one of the most important things in life. Like, you have to have that time where you're like, your adrenaline and your body is like nearing death. And like, and then you continue with life. You see a different perspective of life.
3: If you, what happens if you don't return?
0: Yes,
3: bro.
0: And you don't see life. Then
1: I
0: life
1: just
0: want to
1: say that I am all for living on the edge, but living on the edge of Earth. Not of space.

0: just too expensive. And that money could be utilized for other things like maybe medical research.
1: Going to space, I don't think so. It's waste of money. People are starving right around the world. They should give the money, same money, what they're spending, so much of money, they should just spend it on the people that is starving. And also, they only bring back some sand and rock.
2: Wow, only sand and rock. That's what they bring back. Well, guys, next up is Bruno Mars and Mark Ronson with Uptown Funk.
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Pachai, Nirami was a song you were listening to, Chitra and Haricharan on that, of course. Lots more to come on today's show. Tabani and I will chat about Rasi Erasmus. Then, of course, we'll bring you trending news. We've got On the Beat with a Twist. We'll tell you about a track that's blowing up online. At 16:45, we play In Traffic Charades. It's a new week with new points. Then we've got the Daily Scoop, where we bring you the latest celeb and entertainment news from across the globe. And, of course, on the Drive-By Council, that's after 5:30 on Drive. Pesky problem, we'll drop your WhatsApp message anonymously and we'll run up our squad to tackle it together. It's not expert advice, just a fun way to dish out your dilemmas and hopefully find you a simple solution. All right, just a couple of minutes before we head on over to news on the hour with Suresh. Here's Toba Toba.

0: Karen Ojla with Toba Toba. Of course, just less than a minute ahead of your news on the hour with Sereshin. So we're talking about space, and SpaceX has launched its powerful Starship with Elon Musk's rocket by 2 days. The company now plans to attempt the flight early on Friday morning from its Starbase facility in Texas, U.S. Starship is SpaceX's fully reusable spacecraft system designed to carry both people and heavy cargo into space. Is space exploration inspiring or just expensive entertainment? The team weighed in. Here's the last of the messages.
1: I'm not gonna lie, if I had that kind of money, I will go to space and I will flex on my relatives. And you guys know which side of the family we're talking about. We're always picked on me. So yeah, and I will bring that rock and sand and show them.
2: Space, the final frontier. Our scriptures go back time immemorial. According to the Blessed Word, in this current age of quarrel and hypocrisy, there is nothing out there but dust, gas, burst stars, and other planets. We are not going to see anything there for the next 200,000 years or so. There are better time and efforts and resources to spend investigating our sea that we know hardly even half of it.
0: Oh, yeah. Thanks for that, guys. It's now time for news. Here's Sereshin.
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4: Four o'clock, good afternoon. Rand Water has alerted Gauteng residents to expect continued water cuts due to a massive 19-day water shutdown at the end of the month. Rand Water and Eskom are embarking on planned critical maintenance at the Palmiat and Zekerbosch sites from the 29th of this month to the 17th of next month. The maintenance will impact a vast majority of municipal reservoirs and towers across the province. Makanosi Maru is the Rand Water spokesperson.
5: We're not saying throughout there will not be water. The main dates for the maintenance is the 29th of May. That's when we are starting on a Friday. So the maintenance is anticipated to be completed on the 2nd of June. So that would be the duration for the first maintenance activities. Mm-hmm. Then we move to the 17th of July. That would be for about 2 days. So in between these 2 days, we need recovery period. So it does not mean there will not be water completely for the 2 months or for the 19 days.
4: The Democratic Alliance says the Constitutional Court ruling yesterday that the Certificates of Need in the National Health Act are unconstitutional has significant implications for its implementation. This provision gives government powers to decide whether health practitioners may open, acquire or operate medical practices. DA MP Michelle Clark explains.
6: While the NHI Act does not explicitly mention cons, the court case provides a fundamental precedent that goes against one of the key pillars of the NHI, which is to entirely centralize the healthcare and limit medical health practitioners' right to trade. The Constitutional Court affirmed this right, noting the importance of balancing the rights.
4: The Minister of Mineral and Petroleum Resources, Gwedamantashe, says the responsibility of reducing or increasing fuel prices falls within the ambit of the National Treasury and not his department. Mantashe was tabling his department's budget of 2.86 billion rand for the 2026-27 financial year in Parliament. He says what he can do is to negotiate with National Treasury on the amount of funding the department requires as a suitable share in a specific financial year.
7: All levies and taxes are the duty of the National Treasury. When I go and beg them to cut levies by 3 rand a litre, I have to go to them and actually negotiate with them, because levies and taxes are the function of the National Treasury. I would have answered to a number of things, but the time is not allowing me. One of the other debates that we should have in the House is to counter environment and economy. Ecology and economy are not opposites. They must complement with each other. They must work together. You must have economic activity to be able to fund ecology.
4: The Social Security Agency, SASA, says its introduction of biometric technology is helping it to manage queues. The rollout of the system comes after widespread complaints that people, especially the elderly, were waiting for prolonged periods in harsh weather conditions. SASSA spokesperson Paseka Letsatsi is now calling for patience as they continue to roll out the system countrywide.
8: The queue management system is not necessarily for Bellville office of SASSA only, but it's a process that we are rolling out the whole country. The intention of the queue management system is to deal with the queues and to make sure that people, at least they know the number that they have and what time are they going to be served. So it makes life easy, because when your time comes, you are able to be called, you have your number in hand, and it deals with the long queues.
4: And finally, opposition parties in India have criticized the government for raising fuel prices for the second time in a week. The Congress party leader said the move would further burden people. The government says the hikes are necessary to cover the cost of the surge in international fuel prices due to the Middle East tensions. The BBC's Arunde Mukherjee has the details.
9: The larger picture that seems to be emerging out of all of this is that if you can do this twice within the span of less than a week, then is this going to be it? Are we going to see more such hikes in the near future? Because I think this is the first time since the war began that you're seeing the government showing indicators that it is finally unable to manage the impact of the West Asia crisis on the Indian economy.
4: The top story at 4 o'clock, Ranwater has alerted Gauteng residents to expect continued water cuts due to a massive 19-day water shutdown at the end of the month. I'm Suresh Mpile. Headlines at 4:30.
0: At just 13 years old, Ashton Singh is spelling his way onto the continental stage. His outstanding achievement has earned him a place at the World Spelling Bee Championships in Shanghai this July. Hi, Ashton.
10: Hello, ma'am.
0: What is the hardest word that you believe you can spell?
10: Hippopoto monstratus crepidaliophobia.
0: Okay.
11: A few moments later.
10: HIPPOTOMONSTROSCUUITEDVALIOPHOBIA.
0: So is that the fear of hippos?
10: That is the fear of long words, which is rather ironic.
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12: Very good afternoon. If you're heading north around Pretoria, just a reminder about the roadworks that are in place there between, well, effectively Linwood Road and Storumfull Road. So heading north into the lane closures, likely to get busy again today. SGM Pass Valley coming out of Pretoria, heading up through towards the mighty Montbonny Highway. Joburg's N1 South on the brakes, heading down towards William Undella. Queues there from around about Rivonia Road, and roadworks on the N17 Boxworks through to Brakpan, holding you up. The roadworks start around Rondebolt Road and go through to sort of Carnival City area. Looking okay, Ashburton, Peter Maritzburg, always worth checking there these days. Breakdown in the usual spot for Durban motorists, the N2 South, just by Clare Road Bridge after Magetta Road. It gets slow getting through there. And Cape Town fairly busy already on the N1 out of town, up as far as the Durban Road exit. Marine Drive jammed up to Sunset Beach. Delays from Milnerton, and the M3 under pressure from Hospital Ben down to Rhodes Drive. With your traffic update, I'm Rob Byrne.
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13: Good afternoon in your sports headlines. The Gunners could win the Premier League tonight without kicking the ball. RDZ wants his Spurs in top form, and Kishan knocks SRH to the IPL playoffs. I'll have details at 4:30.
0: So I'm really excited to talk about this. Rassie Erasmus is set to receive the Order of Ikhamanga in gold today, one of South Africa's highest civilian honours. Now, the award recognises his inspirational leadership of the South African National Rugby Union team, which he guided to Rugby World Cup victories in 2019 and 2023. Now, for me, Toby, what does Rassie Erasmus receiving the Order of Ikhamanga in gold say about his impact on South African rugby and national unity? Because people are just going, okay, he's a rugby coach. But, I mean, for me, he's done so much more than that. You know, his influence on not just South African rugby, but the country's spirit. He lifted us to this win. He was basically the mascot, you know, getting behind the team, getting behind us, and making us believe again that we can do this. We can be double world champions. And I think that he's turned rugby into a symbol of pride, hope, and national unity. And I think this is the reason why this Order of Ikhamanga is so important for him to receive.
13: Yeah, he's fully deserving of this. And you know, what he's done coming in when he came on when things were all over the place. I think we were just past Kutsia and De Villiers as coaches and Heine Kamea.
0: Yeah.
13: And there were all these controversies around the team and why the team is not transforming. And Rossi came on and he said, you know what, I'm going to transform the team. I'm going to give the captaincy to Siya Kolisi. He's deserving. He's there in the team. And we deserve to have a leader like him. And he led the team to the World Cup in 2019. And then he did so again in 2023. And, you know, he keeps on evolving the team and making sure that the team sees a better future. And I'm hoping that when he receives his order of Ikamanga, he really thinks deeply about making Sasha Fineback Mgomezulu the new captain for the Springboks, post the World Cup next year, of course.
0: Maybe he's listening to you.
13: Yes.
0: Maybe today he's listening to you before he receives his order. But I think it's fabulous because, you know, it's not just someone who has inspired or pushed rugby in this country, but our nation's spirit. And he's led from behind, even though he's made people captains. And, you know, Siya is and was the face of the Springboks. But he was the guy behind it all.
13: Yeah, he definitely is. Even at the time when Jacques Dinaba, because I did mention that he won it with the Springboks again in 2023, but I know that Jacques Dinaba was like the coach in 2023, but we knew the brains behind the Springboks, the director of the team, the style and everything like that. And I think, yeah, I mean, Rossi, I don't have the words to describe how great he is in the sporting scene. But yeah, he deserves the order of Ikamanga in gold, definitely.

0: Drive-by with Nino Fasayed.
1: Loving the playlist today, of course, that was Arebap Rebap by DJ Avesh. Before that was Vijay Venkat with the Whistle Poddu. So guys, let's talk about some trending news at the moment. Starting off with the good news, K-pop star Jungkook has channeled his personal style into special fashion collaboration. The clothing line will feature his signature touches, including custom denim washes and hidden embroidery details. Staying with the good news, the release of the acclaimed animated sci-fi series Rick and Morty's 9th season is coming much sooner than expected. Originally scheduled for August, it will now premiere on the 15th of June. And then, of course, the World Health Organization, who has declared the Ebola outbreak in the Democratic Republic of the Congo and Uganda a public health emergency of international concern. Well, there's lots happening at the moment, and you can lock into the drive-by because we're bringing everything to you, from fashion to music to traffic charades to what's happening on your entertainment scene and so much more. Of course, not forgetting the awesome music. I'm taking you now to 1994, where Udit Narayan and Kavitha Krishnamurthy sang the number one song in Lotus Land on the North category. Here's Tu Cheez a Biddy.

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2: Bryony, are you ready to play?
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4: I saw Deepika Padukone and Shah Rukh Khan at V&A Waterfront and I started crying.

It's now 4:30, well, almost 4:30 here on the drive-by, and Sergeant standing by with your news headlines. But we have a TikTok track of the day that's coming up in just a bit, and I need to play with a snippet.

0: Yeah, so we'll bring you that a little bit later on. For now, though, here's Sarishan with your news headlines.
1: Good afternoon. Police in KZN are investigating allegations of assault after hundreds of foreign nationals fled their homes and sought refuge at the Durban Central Police Station. The National Health Department says it will continue with preparations to strengthen its universal care agenda, despite a ruling against plans to control where doctors can work. And the head of the health organization says he's deeply concerned by the speed and scale of the Ebola epidemic in Central Africa. I'll have your details at 5 o'clock.
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3: Very good afternoon. A reminder of the roadworks on Pretoria's M1 North. The lane restrictions up towards Storumful Road. The backlog down around Linwood Road. There will be some delays as you come out of Hatfield and try and join in to that M1 northbound. It's pretty heavy and it will get worse as we go from here. Joburg's N1 from Rivonia Road down to William Mandela, very slow. Also getting into four ways. William Mandela coming up from Bryanston Drive towards Leslie, and the main road up through Bryanston on towards Vidcoppen, looking quite heavy as well. Bit of pressure on the Mike 1 from Melrose in towards Sandton, and the N17 standing between Boxburg and Brakpan as you drive into the single lane roadwork section. Durban, the N2 south after Getty Road has been cleared. There may well be another along shortly. They break down there regularly. It is a bit slow, but the vehicle is out of the way now. There are some queues on the M19. This is between Reservoir Hills and Dunkeld Road. Very slow on the M19 heading towards New Germany and the Claremont area. And Cape Town, the N1 out of town, fairly busy all the way through to Brakpan. And fell the M5 from the Coburg interchange down to Racecourse Road is slow. And there's a queue and a half coming off Official Cup through Clovelly into Cork Bay on the main road. With your traffic update, I'm Rob Byrne.
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4: Good afternoon. Let's kick things off with some football. The Premier League trophy could be on its way to the Emirates Stadium tonight, should there be a certain result in the Bournemouth versus Man City match. Arsenal's 1-0 win over Burnley last night means that their first title since 2004 is now within grasp, with just one game to play at Crystal Palace this weekend. But City could spoil the fun with two wins in the last two matches, which would guarantee them the title subject to goal difference. Now, City's outgoing manager Pep Guardiola would have preferred that the race is in their own control.
5: I prefer when we have in our hands, because you don't have to take a look and after. And always I think it's better depend on us. I prefer it to be in our control, because when it depends on the other one, it's something you cannot do. But win our game, don't focus on anything else. And after that, like it's in our control, wait.
4: Kickoff is at 8:30 p.m. Tottenham Hotspur need just 1 point to avoid relegation. They go to their nightmare stadium, Stamford Bridge, to face Chelsea. Spurs have won just one of their last 35 league games at Stamford Bridge, drawing 11 times and losing 23 times, last winning in 2018. Now, manager Roberto De Zerbi says they won't be playing for a point.
5: We can't start the game thinking to draw. We have to start the game, and we prepare the game, and we speak in the meeting to win the games, both games. For sure, we try the win.
4: Yeah, Chelsea versus Spurs is at 9:15 p.m. Ishan Kishan did play a wonderful innings yesterday, smashing 70 of 47 deliveries to win by 5 wickets against Chennai Super Kings of 4 Sunrisers Hyderabad. Now, CSK posted 180 for 7, with SRH slipping to 56 for 2 in their chase before Kishan and Heinrich Klassen, who made 47, guided the team to win in 19 overs. Gujarat Titans qualify for the playoffs thanks to this result. And to some live action, it is Lucknow Super Giants versus Rajasthan Royals. It's been a brilliant start for LSG. They are 88 for naught after 6.3 overs. At the crease is Mitchell Marsh and Josh Inglis on 31 and 54 respectively, scoring at over 200 as a strike rate. And a bit of the French Open to close now. Tomorrow will be the end of the qualifiers, with the final seeding set to be released later on this week. However, we know Carlos Alcaraz is out, so which gives Alexander Zverev and Novak Djokovic top three seeding, with Jannik Sinner right at the summit. Arina Sabalenka is undoubtedly the best women's tennis player in the world for the past 2 years. She comes in as favorite and going in as the top seed for a fifth consecutive Roland Garros. That is all. Back at 5:30.

0: 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On the beat.
1: You're listening to Cocktail 2. Jump the Luck was the song. And of course, we're on the beat, your TikTok track of the day. So Martin Garrix and Ed Sheeran have released their long-awaited collaboration, Repeat It. The track marks Garrix's 30th birthday and has been highly anticipated after featuring in his live sets for some time. Now, the pair originally began working on the song over a decade ago and recently reunited in the studio to complete it. It has quickly been gaining traction online since its release. Here's Repeat It.

0: Jolly Gymkhana by Thalapathy Vijay and before that repeated Ed Sheeran and Martin Garrix on that track. Bring us up to In Traffic Charade this Tuesday. So guys, as usual, three clues. The person to answer correctly in the fastest time will win. You get the opportunity to send a dedication. Select a song of your choice and get some points on this month's leaderboard. Are you ready to play? Okay, let's go. Your first clue. I was formed some 44 million years ago. I'm home to thousands of animal species. I house hundreds of castles. Where am I? All right, guys. Yeah. We're going to wish you all the luck and we'll be back in just a bit.
1: We are the sounds of the streets.

0: in traffic. Schmitz.
1: Mukabala, yes, and Param Paral Tandon in that track. It is a Mukabala. It is a challenge, and that's what we do every day at 16:45, Monday to Friday. So your clues were, I was formed some 44 million years ago. I'm home to thousands of animal species, and I house hundreds of castles. So lots of guesses that came through today. Stonehenge, Amazon rainforest, the Carpathian Mountains, Cairo, Burj Al Bubas, Germany, Turkey, Africa, England, Romania, and Alps. Unfortunately, all incorrect answers that came through today. Only one correct answer that came through today, and it happens to be our winner. Yeah, have a listen.
2: 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My answer for the In Traffic Charades is Swiss Alps, and I would love the song Uf Teri Ada. 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Love, Fatima Yunus.
1: Wa alaikum salam, and congratulations to you, Fatima Yunus. Your answer, Swiss Alps, that exact answer got you your win today, and our only correct answer that came through. Here is your song. Congratulations, and enjoy. Uf, Teri Ada.

0: You're listening to Yed Dushinta, Simruki and Kumaran on this track. It's brought us up to 5 o'clock now. Sureshan has your news.
1: SABC News. Independent and impartial.
2: It's 5 o'clock. Good afternoon. Police in KwaZulu-Natal are investigating allegations of assault after hundreds of foreign nationals fled their homes and sought refuge at the Durban Central Police Station. The group, which includes children, comes from various townships and surrounding areas in Durban. They spent the night outside the police station appealing to authorities and government officials for protection. The foreign nationals claim they have been subjected to intimidation and victimization by members of local communities following recent protests against undocumented migrants. Police spokesperson Robert Netunda.
3: Their complaints here are that they are being victimized, like you said. They are pointing fingers at much and much protesters. They are saying that they are being removed from their dwellings and business places. They've opened a case or two of assault, which we are going to investigate. But we have informed them that two wrongs don't make a right. If a case was committed, which is registered now to be investigated, can't be solved by them coming to the police station. And them saying they want to stay here for them to feel safe. This is not an area for them to reside. This is a police station. We agreed with their leaders that they will tell their people to move to where they were staying, of which if they don't, police will move them with minimum cost possible.
2: The National Health Department says it will continue with preparations to strengthen its universal health care agenda, despite a ruling against plans to control where doctors can work. The department suffered a setback yesterday when the Constitutional Court confirmed a High Court ruling that the Certificate of Need provisions in the National Health Act were invalid. Trade Union Solidarity had approached the courts challenging sections 36 to 40 on the basis that is unjustifiably limited the rights of healthcare workers. Department spokesperson Foster Mohale says there is no direct impact of the judgment on the National Health Insurance Scheme.
4: No section of the NHI has been declared unconstitutional. Therefore, the department will continue with all necessary health system strengthening preparations for the National Health Insurance as the mechanism for South Africa to realize universal health coverage.
2: The EFF and MKP have expressed their dissatisfaction with the cancellation of a Higher Education and Training Portfolio Committee meeting that was scheduled for today. The meeting was set to get a briefing from Minister Buti Manamela on his decision to place National Student Financial Aid Scheme under administration. In a statement, the Controversies Party called for the immediate removal of Manamela as the Minister of Higher Education and Training, accusing him of evading accountability. EFF MP Sishle Lonzi says the meeting was cancelled because the minister had not submitted a presentation to the committee.
5: You cannot cancel a meeting which was approved and resolved upon in a formal sitting of parliament. Worse, you don't even communicate with us through the formal channels. You send us a WhatsApp channel. I mean, if a minister decides to defy parliament, the precedence in the past has been the portfolio committee meeting must sit, and then the committee members must then reconsider based on the new circumstances. The chair must place it on the record. You can't send us a WhatsApp messages. We're not friends. We're working here.
2: The head of the World Health Organization says he's deeply concerned by the speed and scale of the Ebola epidemic in Central Africa. Tedros Ghebreyesus pointed to cases being reported in urban areas, including Kampala in Uganda and Goma in eastern Congo. He's confirmed that there has been more than 130 suspected deaths and more than 500 cases. Dr. Anne Antia, a representative at WHO in the DRC, is in Bunia in eastern Congo.
6: The way that we're going to have to work to be able to decrease and stop the transmission of this virus is working very closely with the local population to make sure that, you know, they have the right behavior. For example, if they feel the symptoms of the disease, they need to come directly to the health facilities to get treated. And then they need to give us the list of the people with whom they've been in contact for the past days so that we can go and find those people and isolate them.
2: The top story at 5 o'clock. Police in KwaZulu-Natal are investigating allegations of assault after hundreds of foreign nationals fled their homes and sought refuge at the Durban Central Police Station. I'm Suresh Mpele. Headlines at 5:30.
0: At just 13 years old, Ashton Singh is spelling his way onto the continental stage. His outstanding achievement has earned him a place at the World Spelling Bee Championships in Shanghai this July. Hi, Ashton.
7: Hello, ma'am.
0: What is the hardest word that you believe you can spell?
7: Hippopoto monstratus crocodiliophobia.
0: Okay.
8: A few moments later.
7: HIPPOPOTO NONSTROSIUIPEDCALIOPHOBIA.
0: So is it that the fear of hippos?
7: That is the fear of long ones. Which is rather ironic.
9: Traffic on the drive-by.
10: We've been keeping a track on a heavy N1 north around Pretoria this afternoon. Still queuing up between Atterbury Road and the Stormfall exit. That's into the roadworks. They were there last week at Linwood. They've moved north further towards Stormfall. But backlogs, you pick it up maybe Haasfontein, definitely Atterbury. Crash coming out of Pretoria on the R21 just south of Fountain Circle, causing some delays. And fairly busy getting into four ways today. William Mandela from Bryanston clogged to Leslie. Main Road getting up from Bryanston in towards Vidcoppen, looking quite slow as well. Delays on the N3 between Alex and the Heldenace interchange. That's running south. If you're northbound, there's quite a queue from Heldenace up into Galooly's interchange. And pressure on the N1 south. No traffic lights at the 14th Avenue off-ramp. Delays coming down from Randburg into that hot mess. That bridge heavily congested on 14th Avenue. Durban, the M19 out through Reservoir Hills, Dunkeld Road. That has eased up nicely. Bit of pressure on the N3 from Sherwood into Spaghetti Junction. A crash on the M4 Southern Freeway. Near Basil February, it's the bottom of the Southern Freeway, queuing up through Jacobs, and a crash scene on the Grimsby Road, Higginson Highway, if you like, at the N2, so coming across from Leicester Road, trying to get into Chatsworth very slow. Cape Town today, the Ottery Road from the M5 all back up down through Ottery as far as Link Road, and the M5 is fairly solid from the Kuburg Road at Brooklyn right through to Kenilworth's Racecourse Road off-ramp. With your traffic update, I'm Rob Byrne.
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11: 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Bafana find out their roadmap for AFCON 27 and the French Open. As a week away, we'll check the seedings details at 5:30.
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0: Let's have a look at your business update. The National Assembly will convene mini plenary sessions to debate 18 departmental budget votes. Parliament says the budget process is central to ensuring transparency, accountability, and the effective allocation of public funds. The session also aimed at keeping both Parliament and the public informed about government commitments, implementation plans, and how public money is being spent. Looking in at your markets now, the rand is at 16.75 to the US dollar, 22.44 to the pound sterling, and 19.44 to the euro. A rand in India will get you 5.77 rupees, 16 Pakistani rupees, 65. 2 Mauritian rupees 82 and 19 Sri Lankan rupees 71. Commodities now, gold is trading at $4,479.36 per ounce and Brent crude oil is trading at $109.14 a barrel. And that's it for your business update on the drive-by. So let me tell you this much. I really want to start off this hour with this song. I feel it's trending everywhere, not only here on our airways and across the globe. Here it is. Here's Michael Jackson with Black or White.

0: 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Now go to bed!
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0: perfect. Catch top billing this Thursday on S3 as Zozibini meets boxing champ Kevin Larina ahead of his world title defense. Fez, Jonathan and Ryle compete for cover story glory. SA Lifestyle combines with French chic in a castle of a home. And rapper Gigi LaMaine talks legacy over high tea. That's top billing this Thursday evening at 7. 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

Welcome to Daily Scoop, guys. And we just came off Black or White by Michael Jackson, bringing us to talking about Karupu, starring Surya and Trishna Krishnan. They've received has received an enthusiastic response since its recent release. Newly elected Tamil Nadu Chief Minister Vijay also extended his congratulations to the team. The filmmakers took to X to express their excitement and gratitude, describing it as heartwarming to receive recognition for the film's strong commercial success. The interaction has sparked significant buzz online, especially given ongoing speculation linking Trisha and Vijay, with fans widely discussing the moment on social media. Well, listen, Karupu took so long to come out, and we're so excited that it is here, so definitely one to be checking out. Going to local tunes now, of course, one that you all love. Here's DJ Dizzy D's remix, Ye Macha.

from the movie Simba Akamare. Of course, Mika Singh and Neha Kakkar on that track. It's brought us up to your weather heads up for Wednesday. Let's look at the middle of the week. Durban is expected to be partly sunny, 17-24. Over in Richards Bay, light rain, 14-24. Pietermaritzburg, partly sunny, 9-22. Pretoria, mostly cloudy, 8-21. Joburg, partly sunny, 7-19. The Mother City, mostly sunny, 14-20. Georgia, light rain, 14-20. Quebec, sunny, 16-21. East London, light rain, 16-21. All right, guys, this is a problem we received on the drive-by council this Tuesday. I need some advice. I was on leave recently and I muted my work WhatsApp group so I could actually rest and recharge. While I was away, there was apparently a very important discussion taking place in the group. It directly involved my work responsibilities and decisions that would affect me when I returned. Nobody from my team thought to contact me directly to let me know. How should I address this? The number 0716137803. We'll catch you at those halfway headlines.

0: What better way to celebrate Sid's birthday? Sid Sriram Ponnadi was the song you were listening to. He's 36 today. It's brought us up to 5:30, of course. Here's Suresh, he has your news headlines.
1: Good afternoon. The National Health Department says it's monitoring the Ebola outbreak in the DRC and Uganda. Some areas of Plettenberg Bay in the Western Cape are still without electricity nearly 2 weeks after a Category 8 storm hit the Garden Route region. And several road closures will be in place on some major traffic arteries in and around Cape Town for this weekend's Cape Town Marathon. I'll have your details at 6 o'clock.
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3: Well, the queue on Pretoria's M1 North continues to grow, currently sitting from Grasfontein all the way up to Storham Falls. Roadworks through peak PM drive time, which is never a good thing. That's really heavy and really slow getting up there today. Also on the M1 South, there's a breakdown at Rigel, so coming through from Grasfontein southbound on your way through to Joburg. That's quite slow as well. Collision on the Mike 1 at Grayson Drive, so from Melrose heading north into Sandton is busy. Queues on the M1 from Rivoni up down to William Mandela, then four ways all the way down to 14th Avenue. It stays heavy. There's no traffic lights at the 14th Avenue Bridge again today, plus a breakdown just past 14th Avenue. N12 home to Benoni, queuing down towards Atlas Road. N17 through Boxburg towards Brakpan, queuing up towards Carnival City. That's the roadworks, just a single lane section to work through there. Durban crash on the M4, the Southern Freeway, just down the bottom in there by Basel February. It has been cleared. That's the good news. An earlier crash on the Higginson Highway at the N2 has left a bit of backed up traffic coming off Grimsby Road, if you like. And the M19 again queuing between Reservoir Hills and Dunkeld Road. Slow going on your way to New Germany and the Claremont area. Cape Town, Baden Powell jammed up between Jafta Cape Masemola and the N2. That's at the bottom of Khayelitsha. Still plagued with traffic light problems. And Marine Drive outbound, probably heavier than it has been for a while today, from Milnerton, Pardon Island, all the way through to Sunset Beach. Racecourse Road off the Coburg Road to get into Marine Drive's heavy. And I think a lot of people are taking Coburg Road, which is jammed up from Milnerton through to Montague Drive. With your traffic update, I'm Rob Byrne.
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4: Good afternoon. Let's pitch it with some cricket. Currently live is Lucknow Super Giants versus Rajasthan Royals. And it's been a good betting innings from Lucknow Super Giants. They would need to get maybe 20 more runs to have a formidable score on the board. They are currently 194/2 after 17 overs, scoring at a run rate of 11.41 to the over. Fantastic betting innings from Mitchell Marsh as well as Charles English. So Marsh made 84. He's still unbeaten on 48 balls with a strike rate of 175. Inglis out for 60 of 29. He started the assault on RR there. Currently at the crease, of course, is Rishabh Pant on 22/15 alongside Marsh. We'll see how this one results. It will not have that much of a significant change on the table, although both these teams could still make the playoffs. They just need Punjab to lose again, and RR, if they win, then they may be going to the playoffs. But we'll have to see for the rest of the weekend's fixtures as well, or rather the week. Let's quickly move on to some football. The Premier League trophy could be on its way to the Emirates Stadium tonight, should there be a certain result which favours Arsenal between the clash of Manchester City and Bournemouth. Now, Arsenal won 1-0 last night at Burnley, meaning they are within grasp with just one game to play at Crystal Palace on Sunday. But City could spoil the party with two wins in their last two matches, which would guarantee them the title, subject to goal difference. Now, City's outgoing manager Pep Guardiola says he would have preferred for the title race to be in their hands.
5: I prefer when we have in our hands, because you don't have to take a look and after. And always I think it's better depend on us. I prefer it to be in our control, because when depends on the other one, it's something you cannot do. But we know again, don't focus on anything else. And after that, like it's in our control, wait.
4: Yeah, kickoff is at 8:30 p.m. Catch Chelsea versus Tottenham Hotspur at 9 p.m. as well. And just to close off, Bafana have learned their road. They will need to navigate to qualify for the 2027 CAF Africa Cup of Nations to be co-hosted in Kenya, Tanzania and Uganda. Now the opening two rounds of the qualifiers are in October as well as September, the international break that makes it difficult for anyone to actually concentrate on the domestic leagues. So South Africa will face Guinea, Kenya and Eritrea. Those are the teams, but the group of death will see Cote d'Ivoire as well as Ghana in one group. That is all for today for The Drive-By. I'm Tawani Lamini.
2: 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Team Drive-By's got you covered.
0: Thank you for those halfway headlines. Let's move on to the problem we received this Tuesday on the Drive-By Council anonymously. I need some advice. I was in leave recently and I muted my work WhatsApp group so I could actually rest and recharge. While I was away, there was apparently a very important decision or discussion taking place in the group. It directly involved my work responsibilities and decisions that would affect me when I returned. Nobody from my team thought to contact me directly to let me know. How should I address this? Well, the team is here. We'll discuss this straight after this song. It's Hey Javani to Ishkona Hai. It's called Tera Ho Jao.

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1: Please note that the following segment does not reflect the views of the presenter, Lotus FM, or the SABC. The content does not aim to harm or offend any individual and is used solely for the purpose of entertainment.
2: All right, Tera Ho Jao from Hey Javani To Ish Kona Hai, Stebin Ben and Junita Gandhi on that track. Guys, here's the problem we received this Tuesday. The team is here and we're ready to give our advice. So I need some advice. I was on leave recently. I muted my work WhatsApp group so I could actually rest and recharge. While I was away, there was apparently a very important discussion taking place in the group. It directly involved my work responsibilities and decisions that would affect me when I returned. Nobody from my team thought to contact me directly to let me know. How should I address this? B.
3: So, Anonymous, I think nobody contacted you because you were on leave. And obviously, when you are away, you don't want to deal with work-related matters. So, what I suggest doing is, now that you are back at work, taking these messages, going up to your higher-ups and telling them, like, you just want some input on this because it is about your work. And that's it. If they purposely left you out of this discussion, that's a bigger problem. But I think directly speak to them, get all your, what's the word, eggs in...
2: No, ducks.
3: Your ducks in ducks. A row, ducks. Not ducks. Your eggs.
4: You can. Well,
2: no. Yeah. I mean...
3: Yeah. Get all your ducks in a row and then go up to them and just ask them what is going on and you just want to give some input on this.
4: Yeah, I think first of all, the fact that this conversation happened without your input and they thought that they could finish the whole thing means that it wasn't important that they have your viewpoint, even if it directly affected you. And the fact that they did it with you on leave, they didn't bother to like reschedule or something like that, it means probably not important for you to actually say something regarding those changes. So I think it's better you accept what is going on and not fight it, especially if it was to like take away some responsibilities from you, because you know what bosses are like. Okay, they can't handle these responsibilities. Mm. We're going to take them away from them. So if you're fighting, you're actually asking for trouble, because they will eventually tell you why those changes were made.
3: What if they were giving this person more work, though?
4: Okay, accept it, I guess. Ugh. I think just accept it and move on.
2: I feel like this is such a difficult one because it's like shoving something down your throat that you don't want to eat. Mm. And just have to like eat it. Mm. I don't know. When this problem was sent through, I kind of looked at it 2 or 3 times and went, I actually am stuck. I think it's a difficult one because one, you've taken leave because obviously you're tired or you need a break. Mm. And then you come back to find a change in responsibility and decisions that affect you. Now, while that being great, the other issue, the sidebar issue, is nobody from your team thought to let you know. So this is another right. thing that, listen, they could just give you a heads up, say, hey, I know you're leave. I just want you to have a look at the group. This could affect us, blah, blah, blah. It doesn't have to interrupt your leave, but it could really just be a heads up. I feel you just need to kind of come back and look at the changes. See, it could positively impact you. You're just looking at it in a way because they made this decision without you. And I think what Toby said is important, that they didn't think your knowledge of the situation and or input was necessary. So that says a lot. And the other issue, that your team didn't think to highlight it to you. So those are two issues that I think you need to come back, think about it, and then you can decide whether or not this role that you play in your job, you're obviously not important to them. Are they important to you to stay on? So let's see. Wow. 0716137803. Let's hear from you.
5: 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Because every screen in South Africa is a stage and yours is lit. So why wait? 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

0: Please note that the following segment does not reflect the views of the presenter, Lotus FM, or the SABC. The content does not aim to harm or offend any individual and is used solely for the purpose of entertainment. Halsey and the Chainsmokers with Closer. All right, guys. Problem on the drive-by council this Tuesday. I need advice. I was on leave recently. I muted my work WhatsApp group. I could rest and recharge. Obviously, that was the aim. While I was away, there was apparently a very important discussion taking place in the group. It affected my work responsibilities and decisions that would affect me when I returned. Nobody from my team thought to contact me directly. Okay, so I want to know how to deal with this. Let's have a listen.
1: The mere fact that the discussion was about the person that's on leave, my suggestion would be to call a meeting and have a proper professional discussion around what was discussed and what needs to be done.
2: Hey, hello, fun team. So I'm going to go with Mr. Chelsea Tops. I think they knew you were on leave, you know, so you muted your groups, you know, because you want some peace and quiet. And they obviously could have made this decision themselves unanimously. And obviously they didn't think that your input was needed.

0: for you to intervene. However, if this changes impacts you negatively, then I would maybe just ask the people in the group that are more senior, you know, why didn't I get the heads up, etc. But I don't think you should take this too badly. Dr. Frampinoni.
1: Hello, panel. I will take it one day at a time and just see how those new changes affect my workspace. And if it does, then I'll just roll with the punches. And I've done nothing wrong. I went on leave and transformation happened. Please brief me. That's work ethic.
2: Thank you for those voice notes. This says, good afternoon, Drive-By team. If Anonymous's team was able to resolve the challenge, then she must be grateful that they were able to do so. Remember, no one is indispensable. Your team was professional in not contacting you while on leave. Get feedback now and intervene if need be. Regards from Shabana. All right, guys, more to come in just a bit. For now, though, let's go to Shaka Mahadevan and Sean.

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1: Please note that the following segment does not reflect the views of the presenter, Lotus FM, or the SABC. The content does not aim to harm or offend any individual and is used solely for the purpose of entertainment.
2: Shagun Mahadevan and Sean with Goike Tara here. Okay, problem really quickly before we wrap up and end the show. So basically, I was on leave. I muted my WhatsApp group because I wanted to rest. An important discussion was held. It directly affects my responsibility as work. No one on my team told me. I'm stressed out. What do I do?
3: Evening drive by council. Yes, I think you got a small problem in your hand, because if that phone or WhatsApp belongs to the company and you mute it, you can face some consequences. But other than that, it's fine. You're having a rest. But if you're in standby, then you got to answer for what's going on. Thank you, Louis Phoenix.
2: Thank you so much for those voice notes coming through, guys. It's brought us to the end of our Tuesday show. I want to say thanks to the team, traffic presenter Rob Byrne, sports presenter Tavani Dlamini, technical producer Sanvidyu Chand, and producer Bianca Lal Bahadur. Coming up on Lotus FM is Ashna Sridhar on Sangeeta Nilayamu, Talk at 7 with Ravar Soni Devnarayan, followed by Keshav Das on the Night Cafe. This all follows news on the hour with Sureshan. From myself, Nilo Fasedo, wish you a safe and blessed evening. The drive-by will be back tomorrow, 3 to 6 p.m. I'll catch you then. I'm going to play out with a little bit of this title track, Kahona Pyar Hai.

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1: Six o'clock. Good evening. The National Health Department says it's monitoring the Ebola outbreak in the DRC and Uganda. This comes after the World Health Organization confirmed at least 500 suspected cases and 130 suspected deaths since the new outbreak began. The Health Department and the National Institute for Communicable Diseases says the virus remains a low risk for the country. The department spokesperson Foster Mohale says the public should remain vigilant.
2: We are maintaining the heightened preparedness measures, which include activation of enhanced surveillance at ports of entry, strengthening laboratory readiness, reinforcing infection prevention and control measures in health facilities, and ensuring that rapid response protocols remain in place. Therefore, there's no need for public to panic. We urge people to remain vigilant, do not disseminate unverified information about Ebola.
1: Some areas of Plettenberg Bay in the Western Cape are still without electricity, nearly 2 weeks after a Category 8 storm hit the Garden Route region, causing widespread damage. Bito's acting municipal manager, Roderick Williams, says that the areas that are still without power include Roberg, the Crags, Covey, Harkerville and Nature's Valley. He says that delays in restoring the power supply is due to the difficult terrain and cable theft.
3: Eskom has given us an indication that on the one line, that being the Roberg one line, they are looking at the restoration by the end of this week, so some of the communities may be satisfied, and hopefully so. And then the other line is very difficult because of the terrain, because of the challenges with the trees that has fallen over, and we've experienced cable theft.
1: Anti-apartheid activist and former director general in the presidency under Thabo Mbeki, Reverend Frank Chikane, says he believes the wrong people were designated to deal with post-TRC matters. Chikane testified before the TRC cases inquiry in Johannesburg today. He has told the commission about his disappointment that more than 30 years into democracy, the prosecution of most apartheid-era crimes remain unresolved. Chikane also questioned why additional information revealed in plea agreements was not followed up by authorities.
4: From my interaction with the relevant officials within the NPA, it is clear to me that the said officials are simply the wrong people to deal with post-TRC matters. My experience with them is that they will not be able to relate to victims of gross violation of human rights or their next of kin with the sensitivity that is required. In fact, they did not seem to understand the nature of the challenge we're facing.
1: And finally, several road closures will be in place on some major traffic arteries in and around Cape Town for this weekend's Cape Town Marathon. The City of Cape Town has also advised that parking restrictions will be implemented on several roads as from Friday. Plans have been made in areas where residents rely on street parking. The city says park and ride facilities, My City shuttles and a special train service are all part of a transport plan to ensure a car-free route. Mayoral Committee Member for Safety and Security JP Smith says it's all systems go.
5: As excitement builds ahead of the Sanlam Cape Town Marathon, we implore residents and motorists to please do their bit by adhering to the no parking notices and to note the road closures that will be in place for the event. Organizers have put in place all the logistics for both participants and spectators to get around. So please familiarize yourself with the arrangements and help contribute to a seamless and enjoyable experience for all. The city is activating its vibrant hydration station and cheer zone outside the city hall to keep the energy high as runners pass through the city center. We invite the public to join us there.
1: Your top story at 6, the National Health Department says it's monitoring the Ebola outbreak in the DRC and Uganda. This comes after the World Health Organization confirmed that at least 500 suspected cases and 130 suspected deaths since the new outbreak began. I'm Suresh Mpele, back at 7 o'clock.
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7: శ్రోతులందరికీ నమస్కారము. సంగీతం, సంప్రదాయం, సంస్కృతి కలిసి స్పందించే ఈ పవిత్ర వేదికకు మీ అందరికీ హృదయపూర్వకమైన స్వాగతము, సుస్వాగతము. ఈ కార్యక్రమం పేరు సంగీత నిలయము. భక్తి భావం, మధురమైన స్వరాల 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

Beautiful voices there of Priya sisters, and that was a beautiful Annamacharya composition reflecting the soul's longing for liberation and divine peace. 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

0: You're tuned into Lotus FM, Telugu Bhasha, Sangeetam, Samskriti, Kalese Adbhutamaina Nilayam Idi. This is your space, your sound, your language program. Stay with us as we start off with the I Stood For lesson. And today, the voice that you will hear is a very familiar one. So stay tuned for the I Stood For lesson right here on Sangeeta Nilayamu. Welcome back. Today, I think the sound, loss of words as well. The voice that you will hear is very familiar. Of course, this is a very young, energetic, somebody who is very culturally inclined and has a very keen interest in culture, music, and everything that is related to Telugu. So without further ado, I welcome Purvi Akasam to Sangeeta Nilayamu. Welcome, Purvi.
1: What's going on, dear Archana?
0: All right, there we go, that sweet voice. So today in our I Stood For lesson, we will be focusing on Class 33, Subdivision A9 of the Sight Reading section. Are you ready, Purvi?
1: Yes, absolutely.
0: All right, let's go for it. The first sentence is Kukka Pari Poindi.
1: Kukka Pari Poindi.
0: That's correct. The meaning is that the dog ran away, and the focus here on the pronunciation aspect is the double K in kukka. It's almost like a stress. You hold that sound slightly longer, and of course the pari, also the pa part of it, you stretch a little bit, and yet again po in the, even there the po has a long o like in go. The second sentence is vaidyudu mandu ichadu.
1: Vaidyudu mandu ichadu.
0: That's correct. The doctor gave medicine. Vaidyudu. Dya, the cluster there is smooth, but it has a slight emphasis. Mandu, the in-between syllable there is n. Mandu. That's how it is. And then the last word is ichadu. The ch sound there is a double ch, so bear in mind you have to stress a little bit on the ch, and there's a slightest roll of the tongue. Ichadu, and then there's a drag. The third sentence is Goda meeda
1: bommalu unnai. Goda meeda bommalu unnai.
0: That's correct. And do you know the meaning of this, Purvi?
1: There's a doll on the wall.
0: That's correct. Goda meeda. So, goda meeda ante, the wall, of course. Meeda ante, on. Bommalu. Bommalu means dolls. And unnai means they are there. So, goda meeda bommalu unnai. There are dolls on the wall. Goda ante, it's the wall. So, the long O in go, that is where you have to focus. Meeda, also, me is a long E. Bommalu, everything is a short syllable there, except for the fact that the ma is stressed very nicely. Unnai, that's how it is. Goda meeda, bommalu unnai. The fourth sentence is ma inti pakkana pedda maamidi chettu undi.
1: Ma inti pakkana pedda maamidi chettu undi.
0: So easily you said it, and so clearly. Very nice. So that was ma inti meeda, ma inti pakkana pedda maamidi chettu undi. There, pakkana has a double k. So please make sure that you pronounce it well. Of course, there is a focus and a slight stress on the double k there as well. So pakkana. Kana. That's how you do that. Pedda, also retroflex, and the D is stressed. It is a syllable where you curl your tongue back and pronounce it. The final sentence of today's I Stood For lesson segment is Naku chaduvuta chala ishtam.
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0: 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And there you also have a retroflex sound, the and the wu. Chala, again a long syllable there. Ishtam, shtam, that is where most of them don't get it right probably. Shtam, that is how you pronounce it, the shta. It's a cluster, so even there the tongue curls back slightly. Hey, lot of syllables where the tongue curls back slightly. Purvi, I hope you enjoyed this very lesson, of course being on the other side of the mic.
1: yes, I did. I enjoyed it. Thank you very much, Andhya.
0: Thank you so much, Purvi, for joining in today's I Stood For lesson. And yes, that was Purvi Akasam, our very own stand-in presenter, right here on Sangeeta Nilayamu's I Stood For lesson. Stay tuned as we listen to a very beautiful folk song, and this is called Vana Vana.

Hi, South Africa. It's Carol Shabalala, your first lady of sport. If you appreciate world-class sport and a great occasion, the Hollywood Bets Durban July is worth your attention. The theme for 2026 is Country Allure, which sees the rustic style of the countryside meet the cosmopolitan cool of the city. On Saturday, 4 July, it all comes together at Hollywood Bets Greyville, Africa's greatest horse racing and social event. I'll see you there.

0: Welcome back to Sangeet Nalimu. We have so much happening on air today. We had Purvia Kasam, our very own stand-in presenter, presenting the I Stood for Telugu lesson on today's edition of Sangeet Nalimu. And of course, we have yet another person on air. I'll introduce them to you in a bit. But before that, yes, we are talking about mother tongue and its importance. That's what is going to happen in this telephonic interview right here on Sangeet Nalimu. Stay tuned. The views and opinions expressed in this program are those of the speaker and do not reflect the views or positions of the station. Welcome back. Today we have with us Subhashini Pillegaru, and she is the chairperson of the Language Committee for the Midlands Hindu Society. Her passion lies in music. She is a vocalist, something that I didn't know about, and a dancer. She is the PRO for the Pietermaritzburg region of the Natal Tamil Vedic Society. So Subhashini Pillegaru, like we say in Telugu, namaskaram and welcome to సంగీత నిలయము. మీకు ఆదరమైన స్వాగతము సంగీత నిలయం కార్యక్రమానికి.
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0: 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You know, something that caught my sight was the poster that went around of the program that you brought about, The Morning of Insight, Value of Our Mother Tongues. And that's why we are having this interview today. And at a time when many cultural organizations are struggling, you know, to attract youth towards language learning, what initiatives or approaches has your organization adopted to inspire really and sustain a kind of interest amongst the younger generation?
1: Archana, firstly, I would like to place on record our sincere thanks and appreciation to Lotus FM and to you for affording this opportunity to us. The Midlands Hindu Society works closely with its Hindu affiliates and the Consulate General of India in Durban to preserve the Indian heritage while making it meaningful for today's youth. Through the major community events like the Midlands Hindu Society, the Pavli Festival and the Holi Festivals that we host, it normally attracts a lot of young people who participate in the cultural performances via music, dance, poetry, drama, public speaking, and this helps them to connect naturally with their mother tongues and their cultural identity. We partner with affiliates when functions are being hosted, and we now realize that the youth are not just learning languages, they are actually celebrating them. So we also realize that traditional classes alone aren't enough to ignite the passion in today's youth. So that is what brought about this program, hoping it would actually bring about better encouragement.
0: Well, I particularly like the way you said that, you know, they're not just learning, they are celebrating. I think it's a small word, but in terms of learning mother tongue and, you know, preserving and propagating it, I think that means a lot. So thank you for that insight. Could you share us more about the items that were presented on this particular day and how the different linguistic languages made their performances, and how did it reflect the richness and uniqueness of its language and culture? Before you answer to our listeners, the Morning of Insight Value of Mother Tongue was a kind of a very unique event that was held in Pietermaritzburg this past Sunday. And we are interviewing Subhashini Pillai so that we could understand how mother tongue, you know, how it affects people and what role it plays in an individual person's life. So please do remember that there were many languages here that were discussed and that, you know, the youth particularly performed during this celebration, I'll call it. So we are talking not only about Telugu, but all the dialects as well, the Eastern dialects particularly. And as you all know, on Lotus FM, we do celebrate these dialects in the form of language programs. So we're just not talking about Telugu, but we are touch basing on the different linguistics. Is that correct, Subhashini?
1: Absolutely correct.
0: Right.
1: Absolutely correct.
0: Right. Could you please share us your thoughts on the earlier question?
1: Absolutely. The program was represented by the four linguistic groups, the Tamil, Hindi, Telugu, and Gujarati speaking communities. All items were rendered by children between the ages of 5 and 18 years old. We had participation from the Sri Vishnu Hindi Pachala, who put their children on stage, the Sri Yukt School of Dance, the Hayfields Summer School, the Natya Kalalyam, which is Kandrabi School of Dance. We had the PMB Bhajans, which represented the Telugu segment, Lageshri School of Dance, as well as the Gujarati Vedic Society. With the Hayfields Tamil School, they have majority very little kids, between 5 and I would say 16. And they put on a play on Lord Muruga, which totally captivated the audience because they included devotional songs, and to see the little ones dance was just amazing. They also rendered a poem in Tamil. And the best part is the children actually translated this into English so that the audience could understand. With the Sri Vishnu Hindi Pachala, they recited the poems and the speeches that were written centuries ago by our saints and sages. And they as well knew it so well that they could explain to the audience in English what they were actually speaking about. With the dance schools, Lageshri School of Dance, as well as Natya Kalalyam Kandrabi School of Dance, we had Kumari Karel Pillai, who rendered a padam, but she explained each line of this padam in order to express to the audience why expression is a certain way. And we had Srimati Yashrini Mudli, who is an international dance artist, who brought on four of the dance students, who explained how important knowing your language is when it comes to the abhinaya in dance. If you don't know what you're dancing to, you really, really cannot bring out that full expression. Our PMB bhajans rendered a Ram bhajan for the audience, and being Ram and Hanuman, the entire audience was clapping in it, and they were so engrossed in this in this Ram bhajan. And these little ones, their words were perfect. The whole repertoire of the entire bhajan was absolutely amazing. And we also had the children and a few of the adults of the Gujarati Vedic Society who rendered bhajans. They explained in detail what it was, how it went about, and I think the explanation of each of these items is what actually had the audience so engrossed, because they knew what to expect and they knew what was coming on and what the outcome of the performance was going to be.
0: Absolutely. And you know, it's I also always say this, that you know what, it's just not enough if you learn a language. You need to understand the meaning of each and every word. And I can tell you with the surety that once you know the meaning of a word, the level of connection between language and whatever else that is you do, whether it be music, whether it's even playing an instrument or even dances or even reciting a poem, it just takes you to another level of understanding and joy. And I'm glad that all of this was brought about by the kids. And no wonder your celebration was such a huge success. Now, Subhashini, beyond the performances and celebrations, what key insights and values do you specifically hope that attendees took during that day? And you know, because we called this a Mother Language Day event, so what particular aspect of mother language did the attendees take back?
1: For me personally, I was hoping that everyone could see the passion that came out of every single artist we had on stage, from the youngest to the oldest. The way they express themselves, the way they, you know, even with the music, I hope that each and every person would realize the importance of knowing their mother tongue after seeing these kids on stage. They would go home and encourage their young ones to get involved in organizations and learn the language, because the truth is our mother tongue is a massive part of our identity. So if each person could see that the young ones are doing it, you know, it's not as quiet as we think it is when it comes to languages and things like that. Our youngsters are taking the forefront on this. And if they could go, and if they have youngsters at home, encourage them to get involved in organizations.
0: Absolutely well said there. And, you know, there is no end to learning, whether you're young, whether you're really, really young, you're young or old. It never really harms you to propagate your language, because remember, in language stays culture and tradition, and that connects to a whole lot of other things within the boundaries of your tradition and culture. So, Subhashini, thank you so much for being on air, Sangeeta Nilemu. We appreciate your time, and we wish you every success in the language aspect of the work that you're putting in alongside the Midlands Hindu Society. And hopefully, we might be there next year. Who knows? Thank you.
1: I hope so. To Mika Mika Nandri, on behalf of Midlands Hindu Society, I would like to thank you and Lotus FM for this opportunity. And we wish everybody getting involved in culture all the very best going forward.
0: Thank you so much, Subhashini. Dhanyavadalu. Well, that was Subhashini Pillai. She is the PRO for the Pietermaritzburg region of the Natal Tamil Vedic Society and the chairperson of the Language Committee for the Midlands Hindu Society. And we were discussing about the value of mother tongue, a morning program that was held on Sunday, the 16th of May, 2026. Stay right tuned. I'll be back on Sangeeta

even though there is a long, a very, very, maybe a huge distance between me and you, we are still okay. This beautiful song is taken from the movie Tandil, and overall, if you look at it, these lines express that there is a strong love beyond distance. No matter how far they are, no matter how many obstacles they might be facing, and no matter how tired they are. Why? Because the bond is so strong and unstoppable. So to say that distances and difficulties cannot separate them, because their love keeps them strong without ever feeling tired. A beautiful song here, Hileso Hilesa, from the movie Tandil, Nagachaitanya and Sai Pallavi.

0: explain the song, Hileso Hilesa, there was a lovely message that came through and said, oh, what a lovely song. Something about it sounds so nostalgic. Takes me back to growing up. Absolutely, yes. You know what? It does take you back to maybe your younger years or something like that. But there is something about this song, and that is why I decided to give you the meaning so that you could appreciate that song so much more, and also the language. Well, it is a time now to go into our trending song, and this is Sangeeta Nilayamu, of course.
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0: Alright, so today's trending song is titled Manga Manga, and I'll tell you why it's trending. But before that, take a listen to it and let me know your thoughts. How do you like this trending song?

Well, this is the trending song of the week and it's titled Manga Manga. And the song crossed more than a million views on all forms of social media platform within hours of release, and it quickly started trending on social media. Well, I think there are quite a few reasons why the song is doing so well. I think firstly, it's because debut actors in this movie, it features Jayakrishna Ghattamaneni, debut hero, and also introducing Rasha Thadani in the Tollywood movie industry. The new pairing and chemistry in some sorts, I think, has grabbed attention. It's super catchy music, of course. The track is so energetic, peppy and vibrant. It has a hook tune that sticks instantly. And I think these are the reasons why the song is trending. Take a listen to it.

Manga Manga De, that's the trending song of the week. This is from the yet-to-be-released movie Srinivasa Mangapuram. The singer here is L.V. Ravant, lyricist is Kaisar Lasham, and the music director is G.V. Prakash Kumar. A fun romantic track where the hero playfully expresses his love. The name of the heroine is Manga, and that is why the song is titled Manga Manga. It's shown like a divine special person to him. That's what I gather. And of course, it's a mix of love, admiration and energetic beats in the song. And like I said before, Manga Manga is trending because it has catchy music, fresh faces, viral visuals and strong promotional buzz, making it a perfect youthful hit. Stay tuned. This is Archana Sridhar on Sangeeta Nilayamu. Welcome back once again. I hope you enjoyed that trending song. Of course, we had so many things happening during the course of the show today. The Telugu lesson by our very own stand-in presenter, Purviya Kasam. Thereafter, we had the interview with Subhashini Pillai, who is the chairperson of the language committee at the Midlands Hindu Society. And of course, yes, we had our second feature, which was the explanation of the song, Hilesa Hilesa. And there were listeners who really appreciated, you know, the meaning of that song, and it took them back in time. And I'm glad all of this happened right here on Sangeeta Nilayamu. But before I know, you know, it's time to say goodbye. So I would say that from language to news, from powerful conversations to soothing melodies, we've always got it all covered for you. On Talk at 7, it'll be Rivash Sony Din Narayan, and of course, top of the hour news with Suresh and Pillai. And thereafter, it's going to be the Night Cafe, where you relax and wind yourself into very, very melodious tunes. But before I go, I would like to say that chikri chikri antu manasu tele laga nariste ee ratri kalalonu ade ragam mogali. Alright, so I'm going to play out with chikri chikri, but I hope this tune stays with you even through the course of the night. Idi Archana Sridhar, Sangeeta Nilayamu, Shubharatri.

0: SABC News, independent and impartial.
1: It's 7 o'clock. Good evening. Groundwater has alerted Gauteng residents to expect continued water cuts due to a massive 19-day water shutdown at the end of the month. Groundwater and Eskom are embarking on planned critical maintenance at the Palmiet and Zekerbos sites from the 29th of this month to the 17th of next month. The maintenance will impact a vast majority of municipal reservoirs at Tower across the province. Makano Simaru is the groundwater spokesperson.
2: We're not saying throughout there will not be water. The main dates for the maintenance is the 29th of May. That's when we are starting on a Friday. So the maintenance is anticipated to be completed on the 2nd of June. So that would be the duration for the first maintenance activities. Mm-hmm. Then we move to the 17th of July. That would be for about 2 days. So in between these 2 days, we need recovery period. So it does not mean there will not be water completely for the 2 months or for the 19 days.
1: EFF MP Shlengiwe Makalipi has accused the leaders of some marches against illegal immigrants of being paid by capitalists to discredit the party and cause a distraction in the country. The party has often criticized over its stance on African immigrants. It has been accused of, among others, protecting African foreigners while compromising South Africans. Earlier today, a group of foreign nationals gathered outside the Durban Central Police Station to seek shelter, alleging that their lives were under threat. Kalipi says the protests are not doing the country any good.
3: This beating of Africans, EFF won't allow it. The CEC even said during one of the debates or during his address, said, you rather not vote for us if you want us to kill Africans. Who gave them powers, these people, to beat Africans? Why don't they go to the police? And this principal that I'm talking about was also saying he was beaten in front of police. Where is the police? So we can't allow this vigilantism to happen in our country. We'd rather be labeled as people who does not like South Africans, but South Africans, they know our work in parliament. They know our work everywhere is the EFF.
1: Police in KwaZulu-Natal are investigating the circumstances surrounding the death of a 12-year-old boy who is believed to have died by suicide in the Rip River area of Verulam, north of Durban. Neighbours allege that Shivan Kamralidge was left alone with his 4-year-old sibling at the time of the incident, as his father was at his peace job. It's further alleged that the boy's mother was visiting relatives for a 2-day funeral prayer with his 2 younger siblings. A young relative who was the first person on the scene has shared her pain and trauma following the discovery.
4: Can't even talk about how it felt, because Shivan was very close to me, and when I found out that he was selling bottles, I didn't believe that he would do that, because a few days ago before he passed away, he said that his mum didn't cook, or his mum had food there, but she didn't cook and give him. She just gave him plain rice to eat, and he came and asked me. So we don't know what made him do something like that. And
1: meanwhile, Rachel Wilkin, chairperson of the Verulam Community Policing Forum, says the incident serves as a stark reminder of the emotional and social challenges many people are facing.
5: I think it is so important, you know, that we retain our humanity in these instances. It was a terribly tragic thing, and I think people are still in mourning and in grief. And obviously everything contributed to this outcome. And I think the parents had a lot on their shoulders. We also have to look, as a community police forum, at who are the social organizations or the government structures that should have been a part of the solution a long time before this instance.
1: And finally, opposition parties in India have criticized the government for raising fuel prices for the second time in a week. The Congress party leader said the move would further burden people. The government says the hikes are necessary to cover the cost of the surge in international fuel prices due to Middle East tensions. The BBC's Arunde Mukherjee has the details.
6: The larger picture that seems to be emerging out of all of this is that if you can do this twice within the span of less than a week, then is this going to be it? Are we going to see more such hikes in the near future? Because I think this is the first time since the war began that you're seeing the government showing indicators that it is finally unable to manage the impact of the West Asia crisis on the Indian economy.
1: Your top story at 7 o'clock. Groundwater has alerted Gauteng residents to expect continued water cuts due to a massive 19-day water shutdown at the end of the month. I'm Suresh Pillay. Back at 8 o'clock.

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2: 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I am Rivash Sony Devnarine. Now, May is observed as Anti-Tobacco Month, a time dedicated to raising awareness about the harmful effects of tobacco use and encouraging healthier smoke-free lifestyles. Now, the campaign highlights the serious health risks linked to tobacco use. Now, while also supporting those who are trying to quit. So tonight, we are focusing on one of the often overlooked consequences of smoking, and that's its impact on your oral health. So joining us in studio tonight is Dr. Parimasava Nair, or Pari Nair, from Tynecroft Dental and Aesthetic, who will unpack the warning signs and explain how smoking affects your mouth, teeth, and gums. And Rocky Bikram, a counseling psychologist, about the mental and emotional side of nicotine addiction and explore practical ways to quit smoking and build healthier habits. Dr. Parimasavan and, of course, Rocky Bikram. Hello, welcome to Lotus FM. How are you guys doing?
3: Hi, Rivash. How are you doing?
2: Well, and yourself?
3: Hi to all the listeners out there.
2: Did you have a good day today?
3: Oh, today was a great day.
2: Was a great day. That's what I like to hear. And you, Rocky?
4: Good evening, Rivash. Good evening, listeners. It was a beautiful day doing what I love doing every day.
2: Counseling. Mm-hmm. Helping other people. And tonight, you're going to be helping the whole country too. That's very kind of you, all in one day.
4: Thank you.
2: So let's get started there. Now, you know, as we observe Anti-Tobacco Month, can you explain, Doctor, why this campaign is so important from an oral health and dental perspective?
3: Well, look, Rivash, you know, to all the listeners out there, even as a non-smoker, you're susceptible to numerous other types of pathology, like tumors and cancers and a multitude of other disease processes. Smoking only increases the incidence of you contracting one of those types of diseases. Firstly, you know, you have to look at the simple things, you know, associated with smoking, and it's not easy for anyone to quit, really. So that's why we have Rocky here to help us get through that and give us some psychological and emotional support through that.
2: Yeah, of course. I mean, Rocky, you know, as we do observe Anti-Tobacco Month, this is also very special for you as a counseling psychologist. So this campaign must be very important from a psychological point of view as well, because, I mean, addiction, it's something that's very hard to let go of, because obviously now you're addicted to something. But with addiction comes many emotional, psychological effects too, and you need to be able to build that sort of mental resilience to get over addiction. So talk to us about how important this is for you.
4: So this is something I actually used to do very regularly when I worked at hospitals for several years, because patients with many different medical conditions needed to give up smoking. And often when they were diagnosed with something quite chronic, they needed to give up in a very short space of time. So, of course, behind addiction is always something psychological. We always have to understand the root cause of addiction. So, for example, today we're talking about tobacco use or smoking. We always need to look at where does this arise from? What is it fulfilling for us? And it's something that becomes a habit over time. And often people will say something like smoking helps relieve stress, which isn't true at all, because none of your stresses disappear after smoking a cigarette.
2: Yeah, you're right. And even if it does, it's just for that moment, maybe just a few seconds, but then you're actually doing more harm than good for yourself. You know, meanwhile, if you see a psychologist like yourself, you could try and work on a long-term solution mentally and try to prepare yourself for that, instead of smoking and just getting sort of a moment's pleasure out of it and then damaging your body and your teeth too, right, doctor?
3: Yes, definitely.
2: Okay, so now how does tobacco then, the use of it, affect overall oral health?
3: So your overall oral health, well, your overall health, tobacco use affects all parts of your body. It's not just your oral health, you know. So it reduces your life expectancy, quality of life, causes damage to cardiovascular, respiratory, immune, and reproductive systems. The main mechanism it alters the blood chemistry and damages arterial walls, mm-hmm. narrows blood vessels, causes plaques to increase in formation. And basically, that's the basis upon which, you know, some of the things we are going to speak mm-hmm. about will be based, you know. So arterial supply is one of the main, one of the key factors mm. in terms of healing. So if you're not getting blood to an area, you're not healing. Mm. So this is why it's so important, because smoking generally reduces the blood supply. We see it in patients all the time. You know, if a smoker comes in with gum disease, you don't see anything. It looks normal. Mm. But when you go and take an x-ray and do some investigations, then you find that, you know what, gee, this patient has full-blown gum disease, and you need to get around to treatment as soon as possible, you know?
2: Mm. Definitely. You know, you just saying those things right now, I'm just thinking about those people that made New Year resolutions for 2026 to give up smoking. So, South Africa, if that sounds like you, if one of your New Year's resolutions this year was to give up smoking, how's it going so far? Let us know. 071-613-7803. When did you give up smoking? How is it going for you? Are you still tempted? Has your oral health been affected by smoking? 071-613-7803. When we come back, of course, we will be continuing this conversation, but in the meantime, please voice notes and text messages. This is Lotus FM, and you are on Talk at 7.
0: Catch top billing this Thursday on S3 as Zozibini meets boxing champ Kevin Larina ahead of his world title defense. Fez, Jonathan, and Ryle compete for cover story glory. SA Lifestyle combines with French chic in a castle of a home, and rapper Gigi LaMaine talks legacy over high tea. That's top billing this Thursday evening at 7, repeat Sunday at 1 on S3, streaming on SABC Plus.
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2: Welcome back to Talk at 7 here on Lotus FM. It's Rivash keeping you company. Now, tonight on the show, we are focusing on one of the often overlooked consequences of smoking, and that's its impact on your oral health. Joining us live in studio tonight is Dr. Parimasivan Nair, or Pari Nair from Tynecroft Dental, as well as Rocky Bikram, a counseling psychologist. So earlier on, we did speak about why smoking is bad for you. I asked for you to share some of your stories on 071-613-7803. When did you give up smoking? Are you trying to quit smoking? Please let us know, and we can, of course, give you all the help that you need here tonight on the show. Now, Doctor, what are some of the earliest signs of tobacco-related damage in one's mouth?
3: You know, coming across patients, I think anyone who smokes will find that one of the first signs will be the dry mouth and throat. Mm. You find staining on teeth. You know, people always come in complaining, you know, my teeth are getting yellow. And, well, most of the time it's smoking, coffee, you know, those kind of things. Then you have the increased formation of calculus, or tartar as it's commonly known. Mm-hmm. Bad breath, for one. So the spouses have to be a bit tolerant with people who are smoking, obviously, sure. You know. And obviously, you know, the gum irritation, you know, that comes from smoking, you know. So people feel they need to massage their gums and things. So it's all to do with the lack of, the decrease in blood supply, so to say.
2: Okay.
3: You know.
2: Yeah. Now, Rocky, I mean, you know, everybody

0: when it begins there. It can also start when, if you grow up in a home where or in an environment where smoking is normalized. So part of human behavior, how do we learn anything? Mostly through observation. We learn most things by observing people in our lives and how they do it. So if your parents smoked or others who are around you primarily smoked, then you are also more likely to do it.
1: You know, Rocky, many smokers say that, you know, it begins socially or out of curiosity because they want to try something new. But what typically turns experimentation into addiction, you think?
0: So when I've spoken about nicotine and what it does in our brain, you know, the nicotine creating this release of dopamine, which gives us a reward, it gives us pleasure, we feel good. So we chase the feeling. We want to feel good, especially when life is stressful, we're faced with other circumstances in life, or we're bored, we want something that feels good. It's very quick and very easily available. So very often that is what leads to it becoming addictive. Of course, nicotine is an addictive substance.
1: And you're talking about addiction, right? How do you think smoking is linked to things like, let's say, stress, anxiety, or maybe sometimes even unresolved emotional issues in your experience?
0: I think it's very highly linked because most people say they smoke because they're stressed, because they're anxious, because they're depressed, because they're burnt out. So I think because it's something that's really quick, it can also be a form of avoidance because we can just escape our issues for this little while we're smoking. But I think when we recognize that we're not really solving the problem still exists beyond that cigarette. So therefore, there definitely is a link between mental health issues and smoking. I think the key would be getting to what are you avoiding or what do you think it's helping you with? When it's not really helping you, it's just helping you escape something. So what are you escaping?
1: Don't you want to add something there?
2: Yeah, you know, we're just Rocky and I were just chatting downstairs and we talked about trauma and the events that actually, you know, people don't let go of. And it's such an important thing in society at the moment, you know. People are holding on to this trauma and wounds in their life, you know. And it's such a relevant topic because what it's not letting them do is actually progress and move forward from those. So they haven't let go. And this is one of the biggest issues at the moment.
1: And look, it is important that we are having conversations like these and commemorating special months like this too, purely because, you know, we are talking about the oral health, you know, the consequence of smoking, but also where smoking begins and the ill effects that it has on one's health, not most importantly, because although someone may be going through something psychological, like maybe grief or trauma or anxiety in that, they are now picking up an addiction to help them cope. But what they're doing to themselves unknowingly, sometimes maybe even knowingly, is that they're causing a huge detriment to their health. Now things like heart disease, cancers, things like gum disease, you know, plaque buildup, things like that you just mentioned earlier as well. You know, and before they know it, they're sick, you know, medically. And then that's another stress on top of what they're already dealing with, which can sometimes maybe even cause a deeper addiction, right, Rocky? Yeah. So, well, do you find... Yes, doctor?
2: No, well put, Ravash.
1: Yeah.
2: You know, it all starts somewhere and can aggravate itself. You know what I mean? Like, first it's smoking and then it progresses onto other things. So, hopefully not, you know?
1: Hopefully not, and that's why we're here tonight, to try and stop it quickly, you know. So if this sounds like you tonight, you know that you need to stop. As Rocky said, give yourself a date and make sure you stick to that particular date and time. If you miss a time, then you've missed it. If it's 10 o'clock and you're supposed to have smoked at 10 o'clock and now it's 10:05, I'm sorry, but you've missed the time. You wait until your next time. So, Rocky, do you find that smoking is sometimes used as a you know, how can I say? Because many people have different personalities, right? So do you think there are particular personality traits or life circumstances that make someone more vulnerable to nicotine dependence?
0: Yeah, I guess those who are vulnerable at some stage, if they're vulnerable to stresses, those whom are more impulsive or pleasure seeking, that does certainly makes them more vulnerable to nicotine dependence.
1: Yeah. So let's talk about the brain

0: So now we're talking about the brain and we're talking about a person, right? So what happens in the brain that makes quitting smoking, for example, so difficult when somebody is highly motivated? Because a person is motivated, you want to do it, but the brain now is doing something else.
1: So we definitely need motivation, and something I want to say for those who feel demotivated. Mm. I think if we look at it statistically, many people fail at this many times. Mm. You know, so they quit and they relapse and they try quitting another time and they relapse again. So they often lose confidence in themselves and their ability. So what I actually want to say is that it's not always a willpower issue, because sometimes we think that perhaps we're really weak and that is why we're struggling with it. But often what it's a representation of, like I described, nicotine is an addictive substance. And because we feel good, because it creates this release of dopamine, which makes us feel good very quickly. Very few other things make us feel good very quickly. Mm-hmm. So, for example, if, you know, I say meditate, it doesn't give you, you don't feel pleasure very quickly.
0: Yeah.
1: But what I always advise doing, and this is not just for someone who wants to quit smoking, is we need to find natural sources of dopamine, include them regularly in our lives, and of course, sources of dopamine that are not harmful. It might be creating a playlist that makes you feel good. It might be going for a walk or doing some form of physical activity that you enjoy doing. It might be eating your favorite food. It might be just slow, deep breathing exercises. You know, enjoying a really nice cup of coffee. What are the little things you could do? Playing with a pet. So these things can also release dopamine. But we need to include them regularly enough, not just wait to feel stressed before we do that.
0: Yeah. And you have all of that without the bad breath, without the smell of the cigarette on you as well. And of course, you know, getting rid of that addiction pretty slowly too. Anonymous says, my late husband refused to give up smoking. He used to chain smoke. At age 65, he developed lung cancer and he was on the ventilator for 1 year, and then he passed away 5 months ago.
1: Shame. That's really, really sad.
0: Yeah.
1: And, you know, this is something that is a very personal decision. It can be really, really hard for someone to give up smoking. And I guess that there's a lot of regret. You know, we always think what could have been or what should have been or would have been. And the grieving can be really hard. But sometimes, you know, there are people that decide that they want to do something because that's something that makes them feel joy. Sometimes when life is really hard, a person thinks, listen, this is all I have at the stage in my life. Let me just enjoy it.
0: Mm. That is true. So let's talk a bit about relapse then, Rocky. You know, why do you think relapse rates tend to be so high? And how should people really interpret relapse in the quitting process?
1: Okay, so like I said, relapse is high just because of how addictive nicotine is. It's also probably high when people don't decide personally that they want to quit. They're doing it for reasons other than they truly want to do it. Perhaps there's pressure from a third party. Relapse can also be high when we're not targeting the real root cause of the smoking. Why were you smoking in the first place? So if you were smoking because it helped you, because you had relationship issues or work stress, if you have not targeted those issues, found ways to work through those problems and resolve them, say someone is highly anxious and they don't have coping strategies for that and they're just turning to smoking. So in the absence of learning other coping strategies, they go to the one which they know. So that is the reason that relapse might be really high. But like I said, don't ever see relapse. If you are someone who has tried to quit and you've relapsed 1, 2, 3, 10 times even, it doesn't mean that it's not for you. It doesn't mean that you will never quit smoking for good. Mm. It just is something really difficult. But I would say use the relapses as learning experiences. What can you learn from your experience of relapse? So we'll go back to what happened at the time you were relapsed. You know, you hadn't smoked for a period of time. Something must have happened that led you to relapse. Also, having one cigarette after a period of not smoking doesn't mean you relapsed, because you can always say, I fell off the bus, but let me just get back on now. You have that choice. But if you relapse, give yourself some grace, but try to learn. What can I learn? What new can I learn from this experience? And it's also an indicator of what you need to work on so we can prevent further relapses.
0: Definitely. If you just joined us, this is Lotus FM and this is Talk at 7. It's Rivash keeping you company and we are observing Anti-Tobacco Month. And it's a time really dedicated to raising awareness about the harmful effects of tobacco use and encouraging healthier smoke-free lifestyles. And that's exactly what we are doing. Joining us in studio is Dr. Paramasivan Nair and, of course, Raki Bikram, who is a counseling psychologist. And, of course, Dr. Pari is a dentist joining us today. Of course, we will catch up a bit more with Dr. Nair a bit later on the show with regards to the ill effects of smoking and how it affects your oral health. But, Raki, back to you now. Please, as a counseling psychologist, give us some practical steps that you would recommend for somebody who genuinely now wants to quit smoking. They have decided today, 19th of May 2026 at 19:36, I want to give up smoking. Share with us some practical steps to quit.
1: So like I said to Anonymous earlier, I think just decide on a date that you're going to quit. And people do it in two ways. Either they go to cold turkey where they just completely abstain, or others prefer, some people prefer to slowly reduce. Remember, reducing also doesn't cut off your risk of cancer, strokes, etc. But anyway, what are the practical steps? So you want to remove anything associated with smoking. So you have ashtrays in your home, get rid of them. So anything that reminds you of smoking. Then you've got to notice your associations. So what do you associate with smoking? If you smoke while having a drink, if you only smoke socially while you're drinking alcohol, this is something I learned from someone and the conversation interestingly came up today and I asked, can I share this? So what this person did, they were a social smoker. He only smoked when he would drink alcohol. So he started to suck a lollipop when he would drink alcohol. So it replaced the cigarette because he was reaching for something. So it's something you hold in your fingers. It's a lollipop, similar. And then it's something you put into your mouth. So he just replaced that with something else. So if you smoke at a particular time of the day, change what you do. Say you have coffee and a cigarette in the morning. Maybe not have coffee or have coffee while reading the newspaper or doing something different. So we want to change the things that are associated with the smoking. Find who your cheerleaders are, who are happy for you and who will remind you of the reasons. Motivation, like I said, is the biggest thing. Where does motivation come from? It can only come from within us. It doesn't matter how much other people try to motivate you. If you don't want to quit, then you're not going to quit if you're not completely motivated. So your motivation needs to be not I'm going to quit smoking, because the word quit is also a negative word. We think we're going to fail at something or stop something. But rather frame it more positively. So I am choosing good health. I am choosing better relationships. Say your partner always complains about you smoking and the house smells of smoke or, you know, there's ash from the smoke somewhere. So I'm choosing to have a healthier relationship with my partner. So what are you choosing? I am choosing to save money and there's something, maybe you have a goal for what you're going to spend that money on and something that would be better for you. So focus on the positive outcomes of giving up cigarettes.
0: That's very good advice. Thank you very much for sharing that with the entire country. I'm pretty sure they are saying to themselves right now, but Raki, this is easier said than done.
1: It is.
0: But the thing is, you've just given them a reason to do so because it's either you choose good health and healthy relationships or you just choose to have that bad habit and ruin your health and, of course, your oral health too. And I'm pretty sure you don't want to do that. Because your partner's looking forward for your mouth to smell good.
1: And something I've actually asked people to do is actually start writing down every cent you spend on cigarettes. And nobody wants to calculate those amounts because they realize if they save that over a year, they could have really spent it on something that would be a lot more meaningful for them.
0: Now, Dr. Pari, do you usually have partners coming in with their partner and saying, oh, this is due to him or her smoking. And doctor, if you can sort his or her mouth out, I promise you, I'm going to try and help them quit smoking. Ever get that?
2: Sure, you know, people do it in a joking fashion, you know.
0: Yeah.
2: I mean, really, we don't want to disrupt the household, you know, and the peace in the household. So, you know what, in a joking fashion, you know, you can do that. But, you know, being totally aggressive, I mean, there's obviously a psychological element to this, you know. Mm. So in terms of like trying to force your partner, things like that, you know, it can become a bit overpowering for them, you know. So,
0: and do you ever have these stories when a patient leaves your practice and their mouth is looking absolutely spectacular, and then they say to you, "Wow, if my mouth can look like this, doctor, I'm never going to touch that cigarette again."
2: You know, I've had cases like that, yeah. And you know what? It's really nice to hear. Mm. I tell you, it's quite inspiring, actually.
0: Definitely, I'm sure it is. Now, Rocky, how effective are gradual reduction methods, you think, compared to quitting cold turkey, as you mentioned earlier, from a behavioral, psychological point of view now?
1: I've seen both methods work. I think what maybe people who do succeed have in common is that they actually have the motivation to quit. Like I said, some people can go cold turkey with no help. They don't need a psychologist. They don't need anyone. They decide and they do it because maybe there's been some turning point in their life or something clicked one day and they decided they're abstaining. And they do that without any help from any professional. And then mostly those who come in want to do it gradually. And then those who are not motivated, I know, will ask for one thing. The moment someone asks, "Do you do hypnotherapy for smoking?" I do hypnotherapy. I'm qualified and trained to do it, and I don't. Because it means they don't have the motivation. They want some magic trick. Because that isn't how it works. You still need to have the motivation. And I want someone to put in the work. So the mindset change really becomes important. So I think either can work, but what we want to work on primarily is building the motivation to give up.
0: Mm. So talking about motivation, right? It obviously, yeah.
2: Suvashu, one more thing I wanted to add was, you know, we spoke about the inflammatory process. So for those who can't give up at the moment, you know, reduction actually may not prevent cancer, but it will help the inflammatory process, because you need the inflammatory process to occur, you know. So what happens is that should you smoke less than 10 cigarettes, right, it's actually an indicator for some sort of healing, whereas if you're smoking more than 10 cigarettes a day, you find that healing is quite diminished in those types of patients. So you know what, so there is obviously some evidence for people at least cutting down. So even if they can't quit immediately, you know, cutting down does help you.
0: Definitely, it would. I mean, you reduce and then eventually, you know, you just let go of it. That's what we're hoping to achieve here tonight. So, you know, Rocky, you spoke about motivation earlier. It also takes a little bit of motivation and maybe sometimes even a gentle push to see a counseling psychologist or even a counselor for that matter. So what role do you think therapy or even counseling can play in helping somebody quit smoking successfully?
1: I think firstly, it's recognizing the underlying causes. What are the root causes of why someone is smoking? What are their triggers for smoking? So if it's stress, if it's depression, if it's conflictual relationships, we give them the coping strategies to deal with that. You know, often people are smoking because they don't know another way to cope with these problems. So they turn to the coping skill they know, and not all coping skills are, of course, healthy. So I think that is the first thing that we would do as psychologists.
0: So give us some free advice here now, Rocky. How can individuals replace the emotional or behavioral gap that smoking often leaves behind?
1: So get in touch with your emotions first, because what emotions, you know, are you feeling by smoking? So like I said, because we're chasing pleasure, I mean, we're human beings. We want pleasure. We want to avoid pain. But recognizing that when you are smoking, you are actually, you're causing greater pain because you're not dealing with the root problem. So it's, you know, so as a psychologist, we would help you find coping strategies. We would help you, you know, by the process of the conversations we have and the kind of questions we ask, elicit that internal motivation that you need to quit smoking. So behavior is motivated by something. Like I said, it's behavior is often learned or it's rewarded in some way. So can we associate other rewards? instead of, oh, I smoke and I feel good in that moment. Mm-hmm. What are longer term rewards? Like I said, something like better health. And one of the best things I hear, someone's given up smoking and they can climb a flight of stairs and realize that they're not out of breath. And I don't know, doctor, if you've seen that as well. And that is such immense motivation for someone when they get to that stage. Mm-hmm. And that really, you know, often influences them or inspires them to make other lifestyle changes that are going to be healthy. That's over and above just quitting smoking.
0: Yeah, definitely. So how important then is family or even your partner's support in quitting smoking?
1: Yeah, so when dealing with anything that's going to be particularly difficult, we all benefit from support. And just for listeners, if you are supporting a loved one, support needs to be encouraging. Mm, you know, I guess maybe older folks like parents and grandparents, they always try to get us to do things by punishing, by criticizing. But that is not the way. I think the more helpful way is by encouraging, by reminding someone of what their strengths are. It really helps to have a buddy. So, you know, if you have a craving, have the person that you can call who's maybe going to be available and remind you of the reasons if you can't remember yourself. Mm. So having a supportive partner is really important. But remember, be encouraging instead of being judgmental.
0: Great. Now, the both of you in studio today can answer this question we've got from Anonymous that says, hi, could you please help my daughter? She didn't smoke for all the times that she has been studying. And now that she's working, she finds her work too stressful. So that's her reason to smoke vape. I am a very concerned mom. Please advise.
2: Okay, so, you know, the classical smoking has always been nicotine, you know. And nowadays with vape, you've got a whole lot of different chemicals in there. Yeah. So yes, you are substituting, you know, the cigarettes with the vape. But there's a lot of damage being done, you know. So the big thing is the tar in the cigarettes, which is being replaced by more chemicals now. Mm. And these chemicals also work in the same way. With the tar, it affects the DNA structure of the cells. Now, what you find is that with the vape, you also have substitute chemicals which keep you addicted, and there's also still the element of nicotine, you know. So we have to be wary about how we deal with it, you know. Replacing one with the other may not be the best idea, you know. So we got to look at alternate methods, you know, like some of the approaches that Rocky addressed, because I think that's a better way to go, you know. Yeah. Well, look, any way to reduce smoking would obviously be better for a person. And, you know, there's other mechanisms.
0: Doctor, you said that smoking, you know, the tar there sort of alters your DNA somewhat.
2: Yes.
0: So if... Listeners, if you find that your child is smoking, you know, maybe if from the age of 18, 19, you know, you may want to try and intervene as early as possible, because, of course, as they get older and they do want to sort of have kids, that could be a problem. And, of course, smoking, when moms who are smoking and they're pregnant, that too could be a health hazard that you really don't want. So, Rocky, let's get back to the listener then, because her particular daughter here is now smoking vape because she finds work too stressful. So because of work stress, she's now resulted in smoking. So very quickly, how can her daughter try and reduce her work stress effectively? Give us some tips
1: there. So I want to answer this question twofold. So thank you for the question. I think the first thing is, it's interesting that she started smoking while working, and your work can be stressful, but sometimes we have company to smoke at work. You know, very often you'll see employees or colleagues taking work smoke breaks together, and that just becomes a form of de-stress for them, because, you know, maybe they go and complain about the manager they all don't like while having a quick smoke break. So that becomes their kind of stress relief. And the other thing that I see very often is people who are vaping, and they think that vaping is better than a cigarette, and it certainly isn't much better than a cigarette. So, but it's as addictive, and there's lots of new research now showing that vaping isn't. So I think the key is having the conversation with your daughter from a compassionate perspective. So asking your daughter, you know, is it something that she would like to do? Showing her that you care about her, you care about her health, you recognize that she's quite stressed at work. And it depends on what the nature of the stress is. Mm-hmm. You know, is the stressor the actual workload? So what might be possible solutions? Can she speak to somebody about how the workload can be managed better? Or is she in a toxic work environment? You know, what things can be done in the work environment? So we need to look at what is actually causing the work stress, because it isn't the same for every person, but the key would be, of course, if you're working for a bigger organization, we have to be real. Lots of things aren't going to change, you know. Unfortunately, it's very hard for one person to change greater dynamics, but it always comes back to looking at what is in our control to get the outcomes that we would like.
0: And I like that, because at least now, you, Anonymous, your daughter knows the cause of her smoking. So if she could go back and try and use those tips that Rocky had just shared with you, maybe that would, you know, stop her, hopefully, from smoking. And then, of course, maybe if she has smoking friends, maybe just say, oh, I'm busy now, I'll catch you guys in the next one, and keep on using that excuse until they get the message. Now, Dr. Pari, you know, I do also believe, while we are on the topic of vaping, that it does expose the delicate, or some delicate tissues in your mouth, right?
2: Yes, definitely. You know, you've got chemicals like formaldehyde, acrolein, and you've got other organic compounds.
0: Yeah.
2: Now, how it works is that the DNA dictates the structure of the cells. So, in the same way that tar works and dictates the structure of the cells and damages the cells, these carcinogens are also working when you're vaping. So the problem is that when they dictate the nature of the cell, this is where the cell can divide in a way that it's not supposed to. And this is how cancer comes about.
0: And we don't want that now.
2: Definitely not.
0: Rocky, what mindset shifts do you think are necessary for somebody to stop seeing themselves as a smoker trying to quit instead of as a non-smoker?
1: So I think it's recognizing that when you started smoking, it served some purpose in your life, right? Any bad habit we've had served some helpful purpose. Maybe it helped you cope during a difficult time in your life. Maybe it helped you when you were younger, bond with others, bond with your friends at the time. So I think it's also giving yourself grace in understanding where the behavior started, and then reminding yourself of what the reasons are for quitting. And we want to make the motivation and the reward a lot bigger than the temporary pleasure we feel during just the lifespan of that one cigarette. And then the mindset change, of course, that I am not, I'm not weak. I don't lack willpower. This is something that is difficult to do, because habits formed over several years, you know, are very difficult to change overnight.
0: Yeah,
1: so give yourself grace in that you want to try, but hold yourself accountable at the same time. But again, it's always, it helps to maybe have visual reminders of why it's important, whether it's a picture of your children. You know, you want to live longer to enjoy your family. Maybe you want to see your children reach certain milestones. You want to have grandchildren. So it's reminding yourself that maybe you have other goals that you want to achieve in life, for which you do need good health.
0: Definitely. But you know, sometimes, Rocky, someone has tried, and they've tried many times, but they just simply can't quit, no matter how hard they've tried, no matter how many times they have tried. What would you say to someone like that?
1: I would say to someone who's tried many times, relapsed several times, maybe that is an indication for them to maybe get some professional help, some guidance in understanding what the causes of relapse were, and maybe learning new strategies to prevent relapse.
0: Super. Now, Rocky, before you leave us tonight, to wrap up, what is the most important message that you would like people struggling with smoking addiction to hear during Anti-Tobacco Month that we are commemorating in May, especially to those who feel stuck or hopeless about quitting?
1: So maybe just to reiterate that there's a reason we started this behavior. So it's recognizing that you've enjoyed it, and maybe it's time to enjoy other things in life, but decide what the reason is. So if you want to choose good health, make decisions in your life based on things that are going to improve your health, or at least not worsen your health. make choices that are better for your relationships and make better financial choices. And doing all of this will reduce the stress. And when there's less stress, then you don't need to smoke to escape it.
0: Nice. Well, Rocky, thank you so much for joining us tonight on Talk at 7. The hour with you tonight has really been inspiring. And of course, I'm pretty sure that many people out there are now feeling much more motivated to kick the habits because of your great advice.
1: Thank you so much. Thank you for inviting me. It was lovely to be here. And thank you, Dr. Naya. It was lovely meeting you and joining you today.
2: A great meeting you also.
3: Rocky.
0: Lovely. So, of course, when we come back after the news with Sureshan at 8, we will be continuing the conversation about smoking with Dr. Pari Naya. So please don't go anywhere. This is Lotus FM and you are on Talk at 7.

0: 1990s and today. Express Breakfast.
1: Guests at a hotel were enjoying a peaceful breakfast until something unexpected walked into the kitchen.
2: Okay.
1: The Nile crocodile, measuring 4 meters, emerged from the River Zambezi and entered the lobby. After failing to gain access to the kitchen, the uninvited visitor eventually climbed onto the buffet counter. It didn't even check the menu. It didn't wait to be seated. I mean, this is ridiculous.
2: Imagine going for breakfast and the special is you.
1: Be careful if you go to Zimbabwe. You never know what tale you might be left to tell.
3: Hello, hello, hello.
4: 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Welcome.
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1: At 8 o'clock, good evening. Some foreign nationals have vowed to spend the night outside a refugee centre in central Durban after they were dispersed from the local police station earlier today. Hundreds of foreign nationals, including young children, spent last night outside the Durban Central Police Station seeking protection from authorities. Earlier today, police instructed the group to disperse, but the foreign nationals later marched through the city in protest. Three people were reportedly injured, allegedly after police fired rubber bullets during the confrontation. The foreign nationals claim they are facing harassment, intimidation and victimization from some local community members amid escalating tensions following recent protests against undocumented migrants. Civil society groups have called on the South African Human Rights Commission to act decisively, saying lack of access to water violates the dignity of vulnerable communities. The Commission's Gauteng office is holding a three-day inquiry into the province's ongoing water crisis. Allegations of corruption in the water sector among the key issues under the spotlight. Commissioner Dr. Henk Boshoff.
2: Well, that is one aspect that we would like to establish during the inquiry. We will be putting those questions to the municipal managers. But I've also taken note in the media that some mayors of metropolitan municipalities in this province have also said that corruption is playing a significant role in the non-provision of basic services to the communities. And it is our intention to ask these questions, to probe deeper, and obviously to make recommendations in this regard.
1: The parents of a 12-year-old boy who allegedly died by suicide at his home in the river area of Verulam, north of Durban, have denied claims that the child was neglected. Siobhan Kamlerich died last week, with neighbours alleging that he had been left alone with his 4-year-old sibling at the time of the incident. It's alleged that his father was away at a temporary job, while his mother had travelled to visit relatives for a 2-day funeral prayer with the boy's two younger siblings. Speaking about the incident, the boy's parents, Sheldon Cumberledge and Leanne Govinsamy, rejected the allegations, saying they love and care deeply for their children.
3: I do dream, but I don't think that's true.
4: From my side, I will say that when he used to go out, I did give him a few shots a couple of times because I didn't want him to go in the wrong hands, because there is children that smoke cigarettes, vape, and I didn't like it.
1: Meanwhile, Childline KZN's Adeshni Naika says the learner's death has sparked discussion around children's mental health and emotional well-being, especially during this Child Protection Month.
5: Children are already overwhelmed, and being burdened with added domestic responsibilities only aggravates the situation. There are also many factors that contribute to suicide ideation. The number of calls that we have been getting over the past few years has increased, and this is mainly due to teenagers battling self-esteem issues, different forms of bullying, and the pressure of trying to meet high academic expectations often set by parents.
1: And finally, police investigating a deadly fire at a block of flats in London 9 years ago say they will ask prosecutors to consider charging up to 57 individuals and 20 companies with criminal offences. 72 people died in the Grenfell Tower disaster in North Kensington. The BBC's Tom Simons has the details.
6: This is an important moment in the biggest investigation the Metropolitan Police has ever carried out. The officer heading it, Gary Moncrief, said police would be passing files to prosecutors containing strong evidence of serious offences, including homicide. But the decision about whether to charge will be for a 20-strong team at the Crown Prosecution Service. Victims and survivors groups have long complained about how long it is taking.
1: And that's a wrap from the Lotus FM news team and myself, Suresh and Pillay. Enjoy the rest of your evening.

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2: 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Good evening. Welcome to Talk at 7. I am Rivash Sony Devnarayan, keeping you company. Now, May is observed as Anti-Tobacco Month, a time dedicated to raising awareness about the harmful effects of tobacco use and encouraging healthier, smoke-free lifestyles. The campaign highlights the serious health risks linked to tobacco use, while also supporting those who are, well, trying to quit. So tonight we are focusing on one of the most often overlooked consequences of smoking, and that is its impact on your oral health. Joining us in studio is Dr. Paramasivan Nair, who is unpacking the warning signs and explains how smoking affects your mouth, teeth and gums. Doctor, why are smokers more likely to lose teeth compared to non-smokers?
3: So, you know, we've spoken about inflammation previously, and it's all to do with the inflammatory process. A smoker who has gum disease is going to pick up that he has gum disease. Now, the cardinal signs for gum disease are bleeding, foetor oris, which is bad breath, swelling, redness. With a smoker, you're not going to see all that. So they're going to think that, hey, you know what, they are smoking, so naturally they'd have this bad breath, the smoker's breath. And it actually disguises the foetor oris from that would naturally occur if you weren't a smoker. So what happens is you have this silent disease process which is going on, and you aren't able to pick it up. And if you go to the wrong person, they aren't going to pick it up also. And so you've got no bleeding, you've got no redness, and then you also have this reduced healing ability. So this gives this condition, the gum disease, a chance to just exacerbate itself. Patients come to you saying, "Doc, you know, I don't know what's going on. My teeth are just suddenly getting loose." And it's basically because of gum disease that you actually have this happening. And then it's just that the smoking disguised it.
2: Yeah.
3: All the time.
2: Wow. So if you didn't know, now you do. And if you'd like to ask the doctor any questions that you may have regarding oral health because of smoking, then please, we do invite you to contribute 071-613-7803. Now, Dr. Pari, how does tobacco, you think, impact healing after dental procedures or even a dental surgery?
3: So look, you know, we spoke about smoking also. I mean, I've done my diploma in implantology, and one of the signs that we found was that patients who smoke more than 10 cigarettes or more had a highly reduced rate of healing, and the success rate wasn't as great. So obviously, if you had to evaluate a patient and look at the success, smoking would be one of the factors you'd have to consider for successful outcomes. So the initial healing consists of blood flow to the area, and this is part of the immune response. Now, if your immune response is reduced, what's going to happen is, obviously, after surgery or after even an extraction, you know, you obviously aren't giving yourself the easiest chance to recover from that. You're going to have a delayed healing period, usually, you know. But this also applies to patients who are anemic and aren't on treatment, and even diabetic patients who have fluctuating glucose levels.
2: Right, yeah.
3: So,
2: doctor, do you feel that tobacco and smoking tobacco continuously can maybe worsen existing dental conditions that people have, like, let's say, cavities or maybe even a gum infection?
3: Oh, it can, most definitely. You know, one of the big things with smoking, and when we spoke about it initially, was that one of the biggest things is dry mouth. So the first defense a person has is saliva. If you find a person that has an open mouth, you'll find that they are more susceptible to decay and gum disease. It's because that projective function of the saliva isn't there anymore. So if you are smoking quite a lot, then obviously the saliva flow is going to be decreased. And when that's decreased, what you're going to find is that now the sugars are able to act on the teeth without being neutralized so easily.
2: Wow. Okay. Yeah.
3: So the first enzyme for digestion actually is your salivary enzyme, and that's contained in the saliva. So you start digesting from the time you have food entering the mouth. Mm. So saliva is a very important factor, and people who don't have that flow of saliva need to look at trying to replace it, you know, increase, you know, look at chewing gum, things like that, to get the salivary glands working, to get back this protective function of the saliva.
2: Wow, just listening to you speak, it just, you know, your body is kind of complicated, you know, whatever is happening in your body is, it's needed, you know. So if you're wondering, you know, why do you have saliva, you know, why do you have tears, why do you have mucus, and why do you have gums? You know, when you listen to conversations like this, it all just makes sense. And it just goes to show how also remarkable one's body is, and the importance of each and every function and fluid in one's body, isn't it, Doctor?
3: Yes, well, you know, let's just say it's God's design.
2: Absolutely.
3: You know, it's
2: beautiful.
3: Absolutely a masterpiece, you know.
2: Yeah, for sure. So do you think that many people would link tobacco use to oral cancer?
3: Yes, definitely.
2: How?
3: Most definitely. You know, they say that probably around about, 6 years? Yeah, it's like 60% of the cases of oral carcinoma are attributed to tobacco use in some way or the other, you know. So it's the oral cavity and, you know, the pharynx that's affected in that way. And it's all to do with the... all to do with the nicotine and the tar also.
2: So 60%, that is an almost a yes answer there.
3: Oh,
2: the link,
3: sure,
2: between, you know, cancer, well, oral cancer and tobacco. So what symptoms do you think then should people watch out for that could indicate an early warning sign for oral cancer?
3: So look, what you'd look at is anything that doesn't heal for 2 to 3 weeks. So you can have red or white patches inside the mouth. I mean, you may think it's just an ulcer, you know. Mm-hmm. You can have lumps, bumps, spots. You can have raised tissue. You can have ulcerated tissue. You can have thickening of tissues in the mouth. So generally sores that are not healing for 2 to 3 weeks with minimal treatment can be a reason for concern. You'd want to look into that as soon as possible. And especially if there's a history of smoking, which is one of the indicators that we use to generally check if patients, you know, have a possibility of having contracted cancer.
2: Mm.
3: So there's quite a few conditions, you know, that arise from this.
2: So, you know, seeing a dentist quite regularly can be of a great benefit to you, because if you leave it and if you think that a dentist appointment isn't important or necessary because you may feel like as if you need to go to a dentist only if you have a toothache or gum disease. But doctor, how important are regular dental checkups? How often should we be having that, and how useful is it in detecting oral cancer early?
3: Well, look, you know, from years gone by, I always remember the advert saying visit your dentist every 6 months, you know, and you have your cleaning done every 6 months. It's not just about having your cleaning done, you know. I mean, we've got patients that come in 6 months' time and they've got this perfect oral hygiene, and you know what, there's no reason to do cleaning, so we don't do cleaning for them.
2: Yeah.
3: But when they do come in, we get to pick up symptoms, we get to pick up signs, we get to inspect the mouth. Basically, we get to diagnose where we need to diagnose.
2: Yeah.
3: So it's important that they come in. I mean, sometimes patients have had fillings for years, and, you know, at those stages, we get to check on them, see if there's any fractures, or if the gums are being affected in a certain area, or if we're having success with cleaning, but there's a certain area they need to concentrate on.
2: Mm-hmm.
3: It's very important that they are able to know more, you know. What people have to realize also is that knowledge is really power. So the more they learn, the better they are going to be equipped to deal with them. I mean, you know, you may be seeing a doctor for 20 years and then he passes on, and then the knowledge that he's shared with you is going to be really important, because that's going to allow you to obviously now choose the next person that's going to be treating you.
2: Definitely. And, you know, talking about inspecting one's mouth when people do come in for their regular checkup, let's talk about the stain that smoking leaves in one's teeth due to prolonged addiction. And can that even be sorted out?
3: So, you know, so I always tell my patients who come in for whitening, I always ask them if they're smokers, and then they say, yes, you know, I've just given up smoking, so I want to do my whitening. And yeah, it's perfect, you know. Yeah. The thing is that when a smoker does come in and he wants to have whitening, and I always ask the question, how long do you expect this to last for? Because you're obviously going to be spending a bit of money, you know. It's a costly exercise. Mm. So you'd want to make sure that the money is well spent. So if you're a smoker, and a heavy smoker especially, you've got to think carefully as to whether you want it and what's the reason for having, like, you know, procedures like whitening done. Because obviously you are going to get collections, you know, of residue on the teeth.
2: Mm-hmm.
3: So you get this yellowish staining with a black line, you know, approximating the cervical margins. So that's pretty normal. And then even in the calculus itself, you get staining in there.
2: Mm-hmm. But it can be sorted out. That's a good news. And the thing is, doctor, that could even serve as a motivation for somebody to just quit, you know, because they don't want to be spending so much of money and thereafter going back to smoking, and then their teeth is going to get yellow all over again, and then they have to have another, you know, chunk of money to pay again for whitening because it looks nice.
3: Yeah, no, surely. You know, I think in these economic times, anything that saves you money is always welcome.
2: Definitely. So now Ziad Ahmed from Phoenix says, good evening, doctor. Does gargling with salt dissolved in warm water help for gum disease?
3: So I actually recommend salt water for patients, you know, instead of just going out and, you know, recommending mouthwashes. It's a very light antiseptic, you know. Mm-hmm. So it is going to help, right, as a disinfectant. And at the same time, without being too harsh. Mm-hmm. So we have to remember there's good and there's bad bacteria in the mouth. Now, the bad bacteria obviously can negatively affect you in the right types, in the right, under the right conditions. But the good bacteria is also there. Now, the question is, which is actually more resistant?
2: To the salt?
3: No, to the, I mean, which is more resistant, the bad or the good bacteria? Because if you're going to use harsh disinfectants, right, the problem may be that the bacteria that isn't so good for you may be the one that flourishes sooner. So then what happens is you may end up getting super infection. So trying to replace normal cleaning with mouthwashes, things like that, doesn't work. And basically what you're going to do is you might find that, you know, you're going to end up disguising symptoms, and that's the worst thing, you know.
2: Yeah.
3: Symptoms are there to tell you that there's something wrong, so you don't want to disguise symptoms. You want to know what it is, get it sorted out before it starts causing life-changing conditions.
2: So Ziad, I think maybe visit a dentist in your area or wherever you are, and try and maybe see what it is exactly. You know, before, you know, gargling with salt water, and then you only to find out that you're actually doing more harm than good. I hope that answers your question, Ziad. If not, you can text us back. So, doctor, let's say, you know, people come to you, right, for their regular checkups, but they're also very self-conscious. They are concerned about their health. They're looking in the mirror, you know, very scrupulously at their mouth to. Are there any visible signs in the mouth that dentists like yourself look out for during screenings that maybe we're missing?
3: So what you generally look for is, you look for a uniform color. So the tissues are generally going to display a uniform color. Now, when you find that certain areas in the mouth have perhaps a bit more redness to it, they have a demarcation, so to say, then you'd want to look into these things. You know, if the tissue has a whitened area, which means that there's more keratosis there, and what's happening is that the tissue is trying to protect itself, so it becomes thicker. So you'd want to look at these areas. You'd want to look at the tongue, you know, on both surfaces, the top and the bottom. You know, you'd want to look at the palate. You'd want to look at the cheeks and around there, especially in smokers, you know, to just make sure that you're not missing anything.
2: Okay.
3: So patients also need to look at, you know, difficulty in opening the mouth.

0: Good evening, Doctor. Does bicarb help remove nicotine stains?
1: You know, I'm not in the business of lying to people, and you shouldn't. And I think that bicarb is the new wonder chemical, because you use it for everything. You know, honestly, look, the general whitening constituents are peroxide. So you have it in different strengths. Mm. So going out and buying peroxide for the teeth is not advisable, because if it gets onto your gum, it can actually cause a chemical burn, which wouldn't be good for you.
0: Yeah.
1: Sure. So in terms of bicarb for removing stains, you know, there's no real research done on that, you know. If it's not going to...
0: It's like a natural home remedy thing that takes forever, if it does even work.
1: But if it does have success, you know, I'd love to know, really, you know.
0: Yeah.
1: But there's no evidence, you know, to suggest that at the moment.
0: Mm. And you also don't want to be putting too much of bicarb. That could cause also more harm than good, right?
1: Yes, well, look, you know, so bicarb can help.
0: Yeah.
1: In the sense that, you know, it helps with bacteria for patients sometimes, you know, because the effervescent reaction tends to sort of help to
0: lift
1: bacteria that's in pockets, you know,
0: right.
1: In patients with gum disease. But the way it's done, it has to be applied in the right manner, because you don't want this chemical basically reacting with the tissues all the time.
0: Yeah, that's a good point. Well, that's why we have you here. So, do you think vaping is a safer alternative for oral health, or do you think that there are hidden risks? I do know that we touched on it earlier on, but let's elaborate now.
1: So there's no hidden risks. I mean, there's risks, you know.
0: Yeah.
1: So we spoke about the chemicals that were in there, and you know, it does pretty much the same. It has pretty much the same problem. Mm. It's just that because it doesn't smell as bad as cigarettes, people tend to use it more often. And what you find is that, like, when patients light a cigarette, there's a start and there's a finish.
0: This one's infinity and
1: right.
0: beyond. Huh?
1: So that's exactly it. And this is what you actually see people doing, you know. They'll be vaping the whole night, and they've actually consumed more nicotine than a person who smoked about 5 or 6 cigarettes.
0: Quite right.
1: For the time. Mm. And then also the carcinogens are still there, you know. So, and then you have cases where you have reported cases of people having hypertension, you know, due to vaping, and then water in the lungs, you know. So these are just stories that we're hearing now, you know.
0: Yeah.
1: But in terms of actual clinical data, you know, the data is going to be published, will definitely be published soon, because it's a very relevant topic at the moment, you know.
0: Definitely. Well, you're right, because, you know, I haven't really thought about that. You know, a cigarette, as you mentioned, has a start and an end, whereas a vape doesn't. So you may be very well consuming much more nicotine than you would in one cigarette, or maybe even one pack of cigarette, because sometimes you can just be going on and on and on, thinking that, you know, it has a very low nicotine content. But of course, because you're doing it so frequently, it's now higher than actually one packet of cigarettes.
1: Yes, definitely, you know. So people trying to replace it, replace smoking with that, it's not really recommended.
0: You know, talking about replacement, Doctor, how do you think smokeless tobacco products, like, let's say, snuff or chewing tobacco, affect the mouth?
1: So look, you know, chewing tobacco can still cause oral carcinoma. You know, snuff also, there is a certain incidence of snuff causing cancer in patients. So thinking that their usage doesn't cause cancer wouldn't be appropriate, really.
0: Yeah.
1: You know, it's just that, you know, obviously the more you use something, the easier it is to contract. So obviously, to reduce the incidence, you know, you'd want people to do less of it, if possible, and stop it altogether. That would be the ideal.

0: But look, I mean, even reducing the how often they're using these products makes a difference, you know.
1: Definitely would make a difference. But so I'm pretty sure in your practice experience, you come across different types of people. But let's talk about the younger ones now, the younger patients. Do you find that they're showing more tobacco-related oral health issues due to vaping, even smoking?
0: Definitely. You know, with the amount of stresses the patients are under, and even the younger patients, you know, compared to previously, you find a lot of patients using more tobacco products or even tobacco replacement products. And yeah, there definitely is an incidence of more patients presenting with oral issues, oral health issues, definitely. And it's just that, you know, you can't just replace one with the other and think that it's okay, you know. Obviously, smoking usage, you know, has this detrimental effect over time. But vaping, the problem with the vaping, as I said, was that the frequency of use is way more than the frequency with patients who do actually smoke.
1: And I think it is important if somebody is a smoker and they have no intention of even giving up smoking, so at least then try and schedule an appointment with a dentist like yourself. So if in case they do have some rotting going on or some plaque buildup or some cavity or gum disease, them smoking and not having the intention of giving up could actually, you know, sort of accelerate the plaque and the cavities and the rotting of the teeth and even gum disease. So encourage people, smokers who are not even interested in giving up, how important it is to see a dentist to try and at least keep your mouth in some kind of healthy form at least.
0: Yes, definitely. You know, so there's different types of smokers. You know, you get the smokers who are smoking 3 cigarettes a day, 10 cigarettes a day, and then the pack a day, you know. Then you got people that are smoking a pack and a half a day, you know. So the point is, everyone is welcome at the dentist. So don't feel shy, don't feel ashamed, you know. Come in, get your consultation done, you know. Just look at taking care of yourself, you know. It's like it's just the necessity that you have to do.
1: So let's talk about very quickly now. What can someone be doing at home regularly, or well, I wouldn't say regularly, every day, daily, to make sure that their mouth is in a good condition or a fair enough condition?
0: So look, the main oral hygiene standard is brushing twice a day and flossing at least once a day. So people underestimate the power of floss. You know, you can have the fanciest toothbrush, you can have the 10,000 rand toothbrush, and you still won't be able to get in between your teeth. You might get there to an extent, but you have to floss. So, you know, people forget that flossing is so much a part of life. And I mean, you know, it's absolutely economical to floss, because should you not have floss, you can always grab a piece of cotton and always get in there and clean out any debris that's between the teeth. Because it's shocking how many problems are created by patients not flossing. So brushing twice a day in the morning and evening, you know, you smell good, feel good. But flossing is also important, because if anything's getting stuck between the teeth, just remember that food is going to decay. So what's going to happen then is that you are obviously going to have a smell just based on the degradation of the food.
1: Nobody wants that,
0: Oh,
1: especially if you're
0: definitely
1: going
0: not.
1: to work in the morning.
0: Oh, surely.
1: So, what advice would you give to patients who want to quit smoking or even using any tobacco-related product?
0: So look, you know what? The alternatives, you know, you've got products that are like, you've got tablets, you know, to help you move away from smoking. You get these bubble gums to give you the nicotine effect, you know, to help you stop smoking. And then so you've also got people like Raki, who can also actually design a program to help you get out there and, you know, get free from nicotine. Mm. And so people need to just be serious and make up their mind as to how they what they want to do. And then the means is always there to help them.
1: Mm-hmm. So we have a message here coming through from Anonymous that says, flossing on cappings, should you go hard if you are flossing on a cap?
0: Look, so if you have a cap, generally you don't have a margin between the tip and the cap. So if the cap has an overhang, you'll find that you'll have debris settling at the margin. Mm. So in that case, there's always a risk of decay, for one. Secondly, a gum problem in that area, localized to the area, due to bacterial buildup. So if your crowns are done fine, you shouldn't have any problem with flossing, you know. Sometimes you can have, if you are anxious and you are concerned, what you do is you floss into the gap, right? Mm. But don't floss back out, floss to the side. So you pull it out between the teeth rather than through the top, if you get what I'm saying. So basically you're going to get your floss in, mm, right? And with either your right or your left hand, pull it to the side. So you pull it towards the gum or the palate, okay, rather than picking it back down from the way it came in.
1: Yeah.
0: You know, so that's a safe way. But while you're there and you get into that space, you'd want to move up and down against the teeth to make sure that the tooth surface is smooth. And that's a very important point. You know, you have to try and keep those surfaces as smooth as possible.
1: So whatever made you want to become a dentist one day?
0: I think I had decided at a younger age, you know, that this was for me. You know, I get to be a doctor and I get to be mechanical at the same time. Yeah. So it kind of suited my
1: goal of life, my goal for life. Yes. Yeah.
0: You know, so I really did wanted to stay away from the obs and gynae and leave that to the doctors. And, you know, so dentistry was great for me, you know, and I really enjoy it, you know.
1: And I'm pretty sure you have your whole family in check with their mouth there, and they're probably, you know, staying very far away from you when they're speaking, because they're so conscious about what you may say or see. Now, are there any treatments or products that help repair damage caused by smoking, without mentioning any brands, of course?
0: Okay, sure. So the biggest treatment that helps damage per se is breathing. Mm-hmm. You know, so what I used to do was
1: breathing.
0: Yeah. So I used to ask some of my older patients, like the ones that are 70 and above, you know, so what's the key to long life? Because I mean, you know what, we may never get there. So, and the common response was breathe deeply. Mm. Because you get to exercise those muscles, you know. And remember, the more oxygen you take in, the better it is for your body.
1: Yeah.
0: Because if you look at it, you know, people are trying to, you've got rooms that they put you in for healing and where they concentrate oxygen on an area, you know. So obviously you can't have too much of oxygen, but breathing deeply is definitely not going to do any harm to the body. You know?
1: Absolutely.
0: So exercise, you know, exercise. You may not be able to do away with every bit of damage, you know, done from smoking, but from day one you're definitely going to feel a difference. I mean, except for the withdrawal, obviously. Mm. But so there's no it's just healthy living.
1: Yeah,
0: that's going to help.
1: So then how do people like you, dentists, dental professionals, support patients in quitting tobacco?
0: So honestly, we scare you.
1: Yeah.
0: We show you all we show you all the problems that are going to come up, and hope that you're able to formulate a plan to move forward, you know. Mm. And then if we don't scare you enough, then we send you to the specialist, and then he scares you a bit more. And but the whole point is, if we find that a patient really needs help, then, you know, sometimes scare tactics are the only way that we know that are actually going to make a difference.
1: Yeah, of course. So how soon after quitting do you actually start seeing improvements in oral health? I hope not a year, or it depends.
0: No, no. You know, the thing is that generally I would say you would look at probably around 2 to 3 months.
1: Well, that's not bad.
0: 2 to 3 months, you know. So actually before that, you might find that you're able to taste a bit more, smell, you know, because your taste buds are also affected during a time that you're smoking. So, so it's your taste, it's your sense of smell, which go together. Mm. You're going to find that the mouth is a bit more relaxed because every time you're drawing on a cigarette, your muscles are actually moving, you know.
1: Yeah.
0: So there's quite a few things that are going to happen, you know. So it's going to be a change that you're going to have, and I think people should just welcome it where they can, you know.
1: Mm, definitely. So then, many people have different misconceptions when it comes to tobacco and oral health. Like, my lips aren't going to get dark if I smoke. That's a misconception. I'm not going to be building plaque on my teeth if I smoke. That's a misconception. What are some of the other misconceptions that people have regarding smoking and their oral health?
0: So, one of the problems is that people listen to other people. And that's one of the biggest problems. Mm. You might get a person that's genetically not built to get cancer. And that can happen. You can get a person that smoked for 70 years and the person's 90 years old and, you know what, he won't stop smoking because, you know what, he's fine and he's happy. Mm. Dare you take the same factors, put it into a different person, and then you're gonna create a problem.
1: Yeah.
0: So, you know, we have to be wary about what we listen to, who we listen to. Because at the end of it, you know, tobacco is proven to cause oral health problems. And there's no way around it. You know, I mean, whether you're a smoker or not a smoker, you know, it's there. I mean, there's a reason they have those messages on the packs, you know.
1: Yeah.
0: And there's a reason even vapes have been banned like certain vapes have been banned in certain countries due to the chemical content. So, you know, there's no lesser evil, you know.
1: Yeah, for sure. So, you know, you also specialize in aesthetics, oral aesthetics. And let's talk about the discoloration of the lip due to smoking. So is there a solution to that, or is it just a lifelong thing?
0: So if you find that, you know, your lips have been discolored, if you're still smoking, using filters, you know, those plastic filters that work on cigarettes, those things will help because it's purely the heat that creates this change.
1: Oh, right.
0: Because there aren't much chemicals actually touching the lip. It's mainly the heat of the cigarette that's actually sitting on the lip that's causing that. So should you stop smoking, you'll find that the lip should return to the natural color.
1: Okay. And if it doesn't, which means that you are a very heavy smoker and have been doing it for years, maybe.
0: Yes, but you know, you know, it's so fantastic, you know.
1: Yeah.
0: There's so many developments now, you know, with lightening and whitening and gosh, you know, there's a treatment for almost everything. So should people, you know, have a problem, you know, there's always a solution on the horizon, at least.
1: Definitely. And of course, coming from an oral aesthetician like yourself, I'm pretty sure you see people having ask you this question all the time to try and make their lips brighter because of smoking. And is that common?
0: You know what? Actually not. We haven't had that request yet. But people have come in for like lip filler and things like that, you know. So there's certain things that I recommend, certain things that I don't, you know. And with every improvement, you know, there's sometimes always a consequence. So
1: there's always a consequence, right?
0: Yes, you know, but doing it the natural way, I mean, like, you know, okay, just stopping smoking, you'll find that naturally the lip should start to return to its color, original color.
1: So, doctor, if you could leave the public with one warning about tobacco and oral health as we commemorate that this month, what would it be?
0: If you're able to give up smoking, do it. If you aren't able to give up smoking, at least cut it down. Mm. If you're serious and if you need help, you can contact people like Rocky and the team. And there are avenues to sort this out, you know. Mm. So it's, you know, you aren't cursed, so to say. Mm. It's just a time of your life that will change, you know. And just have faith and things change.
1: Definitely. Well, that's great advice coming through from you. If you have any questions for the doctor, you're more than welcome to send it through to 071-613-7803. I will give you about 5 minutes to do that. We are talking about smoking. Share with us some of your smoking success stories. Was it your New Year resolution to give up smoking? 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
1: 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And May is observed as Anti-Tobacco Month, a time dedicated to raising awareness about the harmful effects of tobacco use and encouraging healthier, smoke-free lifestyles. The campaign highlights the serious health risks linked to tobacco use while also supporting those who are trying to quit. Joining us in studio is Dr. Paramivasan Nair. And of course, he's helping us to unpack this. I asked you to share anything that you may have, any comments or questions for the doctor. And we received one from Noel that says, "Hi, doctor. I would like to find out if there is any vape cigarettes versus the cigarette itself." I'm not quite sure I understand your question here, Noel. I would like to find out if there is any vape versus the cigarettes itself. I'm not quite sure. Safe vape, maybe.
0: No.
1: Is there safe vape? Maybe a one that does not have nicotine.
0: Gosh. No, you know, the problem with it is that it's also, you know, if you take out the nicotine, mm-hmm. you have other substances that are in the vape. So for the vapor to actually come out of the device, you have all these chemicals besides the nicotine. So the problem is those chemicals are still harmful. Mm. So this is the problem we're faced with, you know. So you know what? There aren't any studies done on tobacco smoking versus vaping at the moment, mm-hmm. but there is evidence to prove that both aren't good for you.
1: Another question here: a dear friend of mine that smokes the Hubbly pipe. It's an addiction. What advice can be given?
0: So, the Hubbly pipe, gosh, you know, I don't see people smoking a hubbly pipe every day, you know, so that would be a bit hard, you know.
1: An occasional thing.
0: So yeah. It's usually an occasional thing. It's better than smoking a pack of cigarettes a day, you know. The harmful effects of which, you know, you're getting a vapor, but obviously, you know, I don't see as many chemicals as a vape itself.
1: Mm.
0: But we have to realize that the vape, the idea for the vape originated from somewhere.
1: The cigarette.
0: Right, the cigarettes, and
1: yeah.
0: Also the hubbly has been around for a while. So the hubbly also has, there's also incidence of cancer related to use of the hubbly.
1: Okay.
0: So maybe not as evident, but there are people that use it quite often, like in the Eastern, Middle Eastern countries, things like that, you know.
1: Now I know how you scare people with the truth, because it hurts. Well, that brings us to the end of the show. It was such a pleasure and a delight having you in studio today, Doctor. Thank you very much for making the time and, of course, for coming out and spending some time and giving us some good, wholesome, valuable advice.
0: Thank you for having me. I really appreciate the time. And good night to all the listeners. And hope, you know, God bless and hope you all are well.
1: But before that, I do believe, because someone told me that it's one of your good mates' birthday today.
0: Yes.
1: Who's that?
0: Yes, it's Trevor Play. And I'd just like to wish him a happy birthday for today, because he'd never forgive me if I didn't send a shout out to him and to everyone that knows me and all our patients. Take care and don't forget to floss every day.
1: There we go. He also gave us the same lecture. So yeah, shout out one time to you too, Trevor Pillay. A very happy birthday to you from myself and all of us here at Lotus FM. Have yourself a blast and don't forget to floss. And of course, that brings us to the end of the show tonight. Thanks to Dr. Pari Nair and Rocky Bikram. Thanks, of course, to producer Bianca Lal Bahadur for putting this show together. I am Rivash Soni Devnarayan. I will catch you again tomorrow night between 7 to 9 p.m. on another show of Talk at 7. So from me, it is good night.

0: Hey, South Africa, what's the vibe? You're locked into the Night Cafe on Lotus FM, aka your official late night escape from the responsibilities and the group chats and the people saying, you know, quick meeting, but it actually lasts like 3 business days. Listen, my name is Keshav Das. I'm your nighttime bestie behind the mic. I'm keeping you company with some smooth vibes. I'm going to bring the good energy and that perfect soundtrack until midnight. First up, we got to say a massive shout out to Rivash Soni Demirain and Bianca Lal Bahadur for holding it down with Talk at 7. And informative and iconic. We love to see it. But now it's Tuesday night. So tell me, was today giving productivity, or was it, you know what, I just survived purely on coffee and some vibes? Whatever it was, maybe your day was chaos. Maybe you cooked something really nice for dinner. Maybe you snuck in a sneaky nap and woke up not knowing what year it is, what time it is, what day of the week it is. You know those ones, those always just hit a little different. Either way, you made it here. So shoes off, stress down. This is your time now. But before we get into the thick of things, let me tell you what spicy stuff is coming up tonight. We have Beat Buffet that's on the way, and that's where you shape the playlist. You help shape it. You become head chef here. Basically, we cook up the beats together, and you get to send your shout outs to the people live on air, your bestie, your situationship, your cousin, whoever it is. Everyone's welcome. And of course, if you want to play with me live on air, easy. You've got to hit me up on the WhatsApp line right now, 071-613-7803. Let me say that number one more time, 071-613-7803. First message gets the call. All you've got to say is me, M-E. And I could be calling you. It could be your moment. Later on, we slide into Nightcap and Cocktail before we smooth things down. And that's basically the perfect soundtrack for just the vibes on a Tuesday night. So don't disappear on me. I'm waiting for that message on the WhatsApp line. Stay cozy. Stay locked in. Let's cruise through this night together right here on the Night Cafe. I've got Adire Adire coming up with Jesse Giff and Kalpana on the flip side of this.
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1: At just 13 years old, Ashton Singh is spelling his way onto the continental stage. His outstanding achievement has earned him a place at the World Spelling Bee Championships in Shanghai this July. Hi, Ashton.
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5: I don't know if I could spell that for 2 marks, let alone, I don't know. 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
5: It is such a pleasure to hear your voice live on the air. Of course, Beat Buffet, you're giving the things. Now, you know how it works. But just for everyone who's tuned in right now, I'm just going to explain. We give you all the ingredients and then we toss them into the magical Beat Buffet machine. Add a little spice, a little drama, and boom, out comes the song combo that you would have created. So are you ready to start cooking, Patsy?
6: Yes, most definitely.
5: Okay, first ingredient. Are we feeling some North Indian Kashmiri chili or some South Indian romborasi tonight?
6: Oh, I'll take South Indian romborasi.
5: Let's put that in the blender. Next up, Patsy, we're asking you, would we like a cup of cute energy tonight or a little bit of sassy, a splash of sassy in the mix?
6: Oh, always a vibe, the energy vibe.
5: Okay, let's go with that. Frying that into the frying pan. Little bit of cute energy. Now we take all those ingredients and pop it into the Beat Buffet machine.

0: And just like you, Pat, say, this song is such a vibe, and it always is a vibe. It's Pupukam Ose that we're playing.
1: I love it.
0: And it is, of course, one of my favorites as well. So do you have a message for everyone tuned in right now?
1: Yes, all the adorable Lotus Landers, always appreciating you. And you, Cash in the Night Cafe, yo. And a special friend of mine, he is Dr. P. Yay, that's Pooh Bear.
0: Oh, awesome stuff.
1: A big shout out to him as well.
0: Thank you so much for playing Beat Buffet. And your song's on the way. Here we go.
1: Thank you.

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1: Pupo Kamose from Minsara Kanavu. That was what Patsy Govender cooked up for us tonight on Beat Buffet. And Patsy, I gotta tell you that the WhatsApp line is lit because everyone's just loving it. Molly said, congrats, Patsy. Lovely song. We had Tina Naika that said, awesome selection, Patsy. Just love it. Lalitha Munyan said, wow, fantastic choice by Patsy. Love Pupo Kamose. I had Radhika Sulal that says, oh yo, Patsy, Amada. Beautiful song. Congrats to you and catch you tomorrow. Here's Renny Doman that says, thank you goes to Patsy for selecting such a cool song. Really enjoying that one. That's Renny Doman out in Ladysmith. Here's Annette Premlal that says, a huge namaste to Patsy G. Sassy as always. Top choice. And I love this song. It has a sweet rhythm. Here's Maggie that says, Amada Rombonala Patsy. A lovely choice on the Beat Buffet tonight. I also had this one that came through that said, oh, what a beautiful song from Rani Play in Johannesburg. This one that says, yay, Patsy, you brewed up a lovely song. And that one from Tilly. Here's a congratulations to Romborasi Lady Patsy on your selection. That one is beautiful from Shamla, and even Kanta Governor loved it as well. So many more messages, I can't get through all, but thank you. I think the sentiments, everyone really loved that song. So thank you very much. Of course, the Beat Buffet happens every Tuesday here at the Night Cafe. If you want to play and you want to cook up the beat, what you got to do is you got to message me on the WhatsApp line 071-613-7803. And you just gotta say me. It's time now to jump onto a triple play. Now this has local written all over it. So he's starting you off with Ritesh Ramratan. It's Pulwarani. Jendra Kandasamy is coming through with Woolagam. And Tomanu for all the Gujarati brothers and sisters. Mayuri Reddy and Neelam Narsi on that one. It's a Night Cafe. My name's Keshav Das. Thank you for tuning in.

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1: The Manu is a song that we ended off that triple play. And yeah, the vibes are vibing. And you, if you thought the music was being just a little bit dramatic, wait till I tell you what's happening this week on the Punter. It is coming through. The drama overflowing. The tension, it's through the roof. The plot twists. Not even your group chat is prepared for what's going to go down tonight. Things are getting spicy. Emotions are running wild. And questionable life decisions there, I think, with Dupla and Hendrik. But it's time to grab your snacks because you cannot pretend like you're not invested. I already know that you are. It is episode 17 of The Punter coming through on the flip side of Sheila Kijavani taking us there.
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The horse racing business is one of thrills and spills, wins and losses, and some bloodthirsty players. Often, the price is too high. Lotus

0: Happy Stick Out Your Tongue Tuesday. Remember to send it to someone with a monkey sticking out its tongue. Can you guys hear? I'm not really with it. That's because from this point, the real dark days of my life will begin. With one major exception. Tell you about that later. Let's first sort out the dark days of drug abuse. Those that are in it and those that are thinking about going into it, pay attention. Don't listen without hearing. Ruby and Mona's plan to kidnap me was hatched after that day when Ruby caught Hendrik in the act of snorting himself into giggle land. Ruby told me the story during the last few days of my medical detox. After I had practically chased her from my house, she went to Mona's house to speak to Karen, who was now in her 7th month of pregnancy.
1: Hi, Auntie Mona.
2: Hello, Ruby. Long time no see. Where's the remote? Ah.
1: Hey, Auntie Mona, the lectures in second year are the worst with assignments. I have no time for anything.
2: Assignments and Jacob. I see his car driving past. I see everything in the shop.
1: He's in love. What can I say?
2: How's your dad's pressure?
1: He has it under control. You know how disciplined he is. Ooh, I see you have a TV in the shop. Business is booming.
2: I get good support from the district. The TV helps at times like this when there's no customers. When last did you see Shireen? I haven't seen her in a long time. She's missing in action.
1: She's okay. I had lunch with her and Hendrik today.
2: I'll give her a call when I close shop.
1: Okay. Is Karen home? It's been a long time since I've seen her. Whenever I come here, she's at Praveen's.
2: At least he gives her some alone time on a Sunday. She's in the lounge. Must be stuffing herself with marshmallows.
1: Oh, is that what she's craving?
2: Craving my foot. She's always like marshmallows. The pregnancy is just an excuse to have triple the amount.
1: Let me go see Karen. I can help her with those marshmallows.
2: If there's any left.
1: Hi, Karen.
3: Hello. What blows you this side, stranger?
1: Look who's talking. The few times that I did manage to come here, you were by Praveen.
3: What's
1: that you're reading?
3: A book with pregnancy jokes. Praveen got it for me. He read somewhere that if a pregnant woman reads jokes, the child will be born happy.
1: Oh, shame. He's just trying to help. Is it any good?
3: Nah, listen to this one. The pain of giving birth is God's way of punishing the woman for having sex.
1: Ha! Moral of the story, the man escapes. Again.
3: How true. Have a marshmallow.
1: Thanks. I know how hard it is to give away a craving.
3: I'm not craving marshmallows. My mother thinks I am.
1: Do you really think so?
3: Yes.
1: Okay, I'll leave it there. I've actually come to speak to you about Dupla. There's something very wrong with her.
3: That doesn't sound good. What's the problem?
1: I think she's on drugs.
3: Dupla? Never.
1: I just came from there. I had lunch with her and Hendrik, and about an hour after lunch, Hendrik rushed out. I didn't think much about it, and Dupla and I continued catching up. After about half an hour, I needed the loo. The bathroom door was opened, and I walked in, and there was Hendrik, snorting cocaine lines and giggling.
3: Oh no, that's bad. What makes you think that Dupla's also hooked?
1: After that, her main aim was to get me out of there. Me, her sister. She was talking silly things and her hands were shaking. Every now and then, she was sniffing.
3: I hear that snorting does affect the nostrils and addicts sniff involuntarily.
1: We've got to get her out of there. I've seen the effects of drugs at Varsity and I don't want that to happen to Dupla.
3: Did you speak to Mona?
1: I didn't want to tell her because I don't know how it would affect her. Remember how badly she took your pregnancy?
3: From spending so much time with her recently, I've realized that she is a very strong woman. I think she'll be able to handle something like this. Knowing her, she'll make herself strong.
1: Okay, let's go tell her.
0: They told Mona, and she came up with the race course kidnapping idea. Look how confused the cocaine had me. I didn't even know that I was shaking and sniffing the day Ruby visited. Ruby drove my car, and my mother and I sat on the back seat. Apparently, I was fighting, but Mona just held me tightly around both arms and squashed me to her breast. Ruby said that after a while, I broke down and sobbed. That, to me, was a mother's love for her child, in action. Anyway, they got me to Mona's house, and Uncle Pilani and his doctor were waiting. By that time, all the fight was completely drained out of me, filtered and killed by my mother's love. The doctor gave me a sedative, and while I slept, Ruby telephoned Hendrik.
4: Ruby, where are you guys? I've been hunting for over 2 hours.
1: After your race, we put Dupla in the car and brought her home. This is where she's going to stay until we have cleaned all the drugs out of her system.
4: What drugs? What are you talking about? Dupla is...
1: Stop! Please! I am not an idiot. Now listen carefully. Auntie Mona does not want you here at her house because we, with the help of my father's doctor, are going to get Dupla off drugs. I suggest that you go do the same because we will not let you come near her until you are clean. Now, the doctor needs to know what drug she's using.
4: Ruby, listen to me.
1: No, you listen. What drug is Dupla using?
4: Cocaine.
1: Thanks. Hendrik, go get yourself cleaned. Goodbye.
0: The first day of withdrawal was hell. So much so that the doctor was forced to put me under a medical detox. My mother was supplied with tablets that would make me sleep, calm me down, and tablets to make me eat. Mona hired an extra lady for the shop, and she and Karen would see to me in the day. At night, Ruby or Uncle Pilani would take over. Sometimes, Uncle Pilani would also come in the day. They had a schedule, and whenever I woke, someone was there. That person would talk to me, or read, or even recite a poem. There's a poem that still plays in my mind. Uncle Pilani visited one day, and he held my hand and recited the poem that gave me strength. The poems especially got rid of the suicidal thoughts. Believe me, there were many. It was difficult to sleep, and when I did sleep, I would have terrible nightmares. The worst nightmare I had was the one about 3 fluffy dogs. I still thought about that one long after my addiction. It started as a relaxing dream. I was at a swimming pool, relaxing on a deck chair in my bikini. Next to me was a pet basket with 3 white, fluffy Maltese poodles. I was reading a novel with my one hand in the pet basket, playfully prodding the puppies. My hand suddenly felt wet and sticky. I turned to look at it, and it was full of blood. The puppies were smiling at me. I sat up, shocked. Darkness suddenly shrouded the pool area, and a full moon appeared. The 3 puppies were transformed into vampires with white, shiny fangs by red rays that emanated from the moon. I screamed and ran with the vampires behind me, emitting guttural sounds. I fell into the pool, which turned into sticky blood. The 3 vampires then enveloped me and sucked the life out of me. I awoke screaming, and Mona hugged me tightly and slept with me. In the second week, the intensity of the nightmares lessened. What developed was a condition that the doctor called anhedonia, which was the inability to feel pleasure. The condition was accompanied by fatigue and restlessness. At the beginning of the third week, I was surprised because I felt a sudden surge in the craving for cocaine. It was as if the devil was embarking on a last, final, all-out attack. Anything that resembled a white powder would make me wish to snort, even sugar. It got so bad that the TV had to be put off because there were just too many powdery things. In the fourth week, my appetite increased, and I was beginning to smile at Uncle Pilani's jokes. Ruby took me for drives early in the morning to the beach where we sat silent and watched the sunrise. Every beautiful sunrise represented the start of a new beginning, of a new powerful me, of new life. 2 weeks later, Karen gave birth to a beautiful, healthy girl and named her Shireen. She told me that she chose the name because with me, it was a waste of a beautiful name, since most people called me Dupla. Praveen and his family were in their glory. Shireen was the only grandchild from the only son, and she was certainly going to be spoiled. Things were great on the home front, and I got back into my tipping. I needed to raise funds, so I stayed by Mona's. However, there was someone at the back of my mind that was nagging me. Guess. Did you guys work it out? I can tell you now that mostly the ladies did, because men don't understand women. Hendrik van Tonder. I confided in Ruby, and she went ballistic.
1: So what's good for Wednesday's race meeting? Habe Dupla.
3: What?
1: You were daydreaming. What were you daydreaming about?
0: I wonder how Hendrik's doing. I tried calling, but his phone is on voicemail.
1: Just get him out of your mind. Jacob says that he doesn't even come to the stables. Get him out of your mind.
0: That's easier said than done.
1: Well, you better, or your mother will get a heart attack.
0: For all we know, he's clean. There's a rumor at Gravel Racecourse that he's ill. Maybe he's in rehab?
1: He was longer on the cocaine, so his addiction was worse than yours. Maybe he's gone off his head. That's what the stuff can do.
0: Don't say that. I still love him.
1: Well, that love almost destroyed your life.
0: I need to go see how he's doing, or I'll never be at peace.
1: It's too soon. You can backslide.
0: I won't backslide.
1: Don't be so sure.
0: If you come with me, I won't.
1: Aibo! No ways! Your mother will kill me!
0: Please, Ruby. We'll be in and out. I just want to see how he is.
1: No!
0: What if it was Jacob? Think about that.
1: Yeah. Oh. You make it so hard to be your friend.
0: You are in love, so you know exactly how I feel.
1: Hey, we just go in and out.
0: Thank you, sister. We went to Hendrik's house and we were shocked to find guards at the gate. They refused to let us in. Ruby called Jacob to check if Hendrik had another number. He did.
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1: And that was another juicy episode of The Punter. Drama never sleeps, hey? You can catch all the chaos every evening here at 9:45 on The Night Cafe on Lotus FM. If you missed it, listen, you can catch up. New episode tomorrow. And that is when it's on The Style and City with Krishna Priyadasa. 11:45 is the time. So write it down, pencil it down in your diary. Of course, you can catch the repeat here at The Night Cafe with the next episode. And now it's time for one of my favorite parts of the show. We are opening the WhatsApp line for Night Whispers. You know, thoughts at night always hits a little different. Why do we suddenly become philosophers after 9 p.m. here on The Night Cafe? I don't know, but I kind of love it. So maybe you've got something on your mind. Maybe you want to vent about something. Maybe you want to confess that you have a crush to someone live on air. I'm here for it. Or maybe you just want to say hi to your friends and fam. Whatever it is, I want to hear from you. Slide into the WhatsApp line right now, 071-613-7803. And a quick reminder that number should be saved on your phone. I'm just saying. Now, while we wait for those messages to roll in, don't worry, we're still serving some premium late night vibes on the menu tonight. And coming up, we've got a delicious double play that's right here for you to devour on Lotus FM. Ratatatav coming through, and Juda Hoigayikyu, a local track there with Rivaj Bula. It's a Night Cafe. My name's Keshav Das. Thank you for joining us.

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1: Well, Rivaj Bula on that one. That was Juda Ho Gayi Kyu, and it brings us straight into
0: Night Whispers.
1: Now, this is where you get your say on the show, and I'm so stoked to bring you so many messages here on the WhatsApp line. Let's try and get through as many as we can. We'll start off with this one that says, hi Keshav Das, beautiful evening and a great show and all the best, and wishing my sister Pushpa a speedy recovery. That one coming through from Kanta Governor. Of course, we're all sending good vibes there. This next one says, hello Katie, it's Milo, and her mom sends big hello, and that is to you and all the Lotus Landers. She hopes to be one of the regulars soon, and that in the meantime, she's content with just listening to us here in the Night Cafe. That one came through from Tilly. Thank you so much for that. I'm so excited to make the family bigger, make the circle bigger, of course. We want to say hello to Rani Pillay here as well, to Annette Premnal, who sends such a beautiful message, and for all the love there, to Reni Doman and everyone tuned in. Yes, Premila of Gandhinagar, Inam Zinto, and she says, Namaste Keshav, wishing my Lotus family a blessed week. That's Lalita Munyan, Annette Premnal, Anita Chetty, Maliga Chetty, Patsy Governor, Anila Narayan Maharaj, Ranjani Reddy, Radhika Sulal, Tina Naika, Rabin and Asha Radhalal as well. Thank you very much, Premila of Gandhinagar, for that. A quick little voice note from a voice that was such a beautiful surprise to hear tonight. Let's take a listen.
2: Greetings to you, my son Keshav Das, and my family of good Night Cafe family. This is Daniel Joshua Chavan, once again on the airways of the radio station. I was absent for 5 months. I'm back now, oh God, on the airways to say I'm well on the road to recovery after my stent being placed in my heart in January, a urinary operation on the 8th of April, a spine operation on the 28th of April. I'm on the road to recovery and back again. I listen to you all every night, but now I'm back on the airways, active again. Thank you all that knew about my sickness and prayed for me. May God bless you, and I'm enjoying Night Cafe once more, and I'll be active once more. God bless you all.
1: Daniel Joshua Chillen, that's a message with a smile on my face. I'm glad to know that you are well and that you're joining us again. So thank you very much. We missed you. Of course, next one that came through is from Jenny. We want to say hellos to her. Another one that says, hi to my Lotus buddies. And this says, please pray for me as I'm going to do bloods tomorrow. I'm stressed. I'm terrified. I'm praying that all is clear. I need all the comfort that I can get. And that one from Radhika Sulal. Of course, Night Cafe family, do your thing and send all the good vibes and prayers there to Radhika Sulal. I'm sure everything will be 100%. Here's Lalita Munyan that says, good evening. Trust you had a great day enjoying the fantastic songs as always. A big hello to the Night Cafe family. Have a wonderful evening. Lots of love from Lalita Munyan. We want to say hellos to Roshila here. And this one that says, Vanakkam Namaste, Mr. Night Manager, wishing you and everyone tuned in a safe and blessed night and a wonderful Wednesday for tomorrow. And day is over, night has come, today is gone, what's done is done. Embrace your dreams through the night, and tomorrow will come with a whole new light. Blessings of peace and grace be with you today and every other day. Sending love to Rani Pillay, Lalita Munyan, Ranjani Reddy, Annette Premlal, Tembika, Patsy, Tina Naika, Molly Gavinder, Jane Naika, Radhika Sulal, Padma Chetty, and that one with love from Maggie and Shayla Chetty out in Savannah Park. Also had a message about somebody that went through a hard time and they were about to take a turn for the worst, but they decided not to, and I'm so grateful for that. And I pray that when you go through a difficult time, you realize that you have the strength and that you can get through it. And this person is now someone who motivates other people who are facing challenges, and that's the biggest blessing, I think. So thank you for sharing that with us, because I think it takes a lot of heart to share something like that. And unfortunately,
0: we're cooking up a storm at the Night Cafe, and we've received tons of messages for Night Whispers. We thank you for the love, but due to the high volume, some messages may not make it on air.
1: We will try and get them in a little later in the show. Of course, part two, Night Whispers, up in the next hour. Double Play taking us to the weird and wacky news of the night. Mere Mehboob Mere Sanam starting us off. It's a remake here. Udit Narayan, Alka Yagnik. I'll catch you with What the Fact on the flip side of this.

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1: Well, Fam Jam, every night on the show, in the second hour, we bring you something that's weird sometimes, something that's wonderful sometimes, something that's really wacky sometimes. This is what we can tell you, that they are true stories, and that's why we call it
2: What the Facts.
1: So I want to ask you to just imagine this, right? You're pulling up to a wedding and you're expecting, biryani, chicken biryani if it's a South wedding, a vegetable biryani if you're Hindi, maybe some butter chicken if it's a Christian wedding. You know, you're expecting that and some soft music, some instrumental in the background. And suddenly you are hearing, welcome to the main event here. So this couple in China said nah to normal weddings, and they turned their actual wedding into a WWE style wrestling match. I am not even joking. So the bride and the groom literally climbed into a wrestling ring in front of like 300 guests to battle it out for one serious prize. And it is a very, very serious prize. Whoever loses must do housework for life. Now, apparently the groom is a professional wrestler, so it makes a little bit of sense. So instead of hiring singers and dancers, this man said, you know what, babe, let's just body slam and do all the things that wrestlers do instead. Honestly, budget friendly here, I guess. So there were wrestling teams, there were dramatic entrances, and fake fighting and body slams. The whole thing looked like a Monday Night Raw meets an Indian wedding reception in you know, at like a cute little venue. Meanwhile, the guests are sitting there, they're eating and they're watching this unfold, and the kids apparently stood there with bowls in their hand just staring at the ring because it was something.
3: Let's get ready to rumble!
1: And then came the final match, bride versus groom, right? And listen, auntie energy was activated because the bride dodged his attack. She flipped him with a shoulder throw and pinned that guy down. And the referee announced the bride is officially exempt from housework for life. And the groom later admitted that he had to lose because there was no way he was letting his wife do chores forever. Yes, smart answer there. I guess smart answer for covering up. You wanted to survive marriage also, so well done. Also, can we be honest? South African Indian mums are already taking notes. Imagine if your mother says, if your husband really loves you, you know, you just wrestle him and in front of all of your guests at the wedding. Apparently, families didn't really fully understand the idea, but they respected it, which is basically super cool. But somehow nearly 300 people attended. And let's be real, free food and live wrestling, that is just a vibe, because entertainment and also food, snacks too. So if you're getting married soon and you're looking for an excuse to get out of doing the chores for the rest of your life, maybe you would have found it. Anyway, that was What the Fact for tonight. I want to know, would you do something like this at your wedding if you were getting married soon? You can pop me a message on the WhatsApp line, 0716137803. We'll chat about it a little later. Time now, though, for the vibes, because we're jumping into 30 minutes of nonstop music. And on a Tuesday, we take you back to the 90s, baby. And it's one of my favorites. We're starting off with Kunal Ganjawala. We'll throw in Louis Poulet, a little bit of a local track there, and even have Neem Churai Meri. So stay tuned. It's the Night Cafe on Lotus FM. I'll catch you on the flip side.
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0: the supervisor. His dream was right in front of him. But there was one problem. He didn't know how to read or write. He couldn't even sign his name. Because of that, he lost the job. That day, he was broken, so hurt that he left the graveyard job completely. Now he stayed at home all day. He had a habit of smoking cigarettes. Earlier, he would buy them on his way to work, but now he was home all the time. One night, he ran out of cigarettes. He went outside to buy some, but there was no shop open at night. This happened again and again, and then something clicked. He thought, why not open a shop that sells cigarettes at night? He started small. First, one or two customers came, then more, then even more. Within a few months, his shop became crowded every night. The business grew. One shop became two. Two became five. Five became 10. Then he expanded to other cities. And after some time, he became the richest man in that town. Years later, a bank opened there. The manager had a list of the richest people, and at the very top was his name. The manager personally visited him and said, "Sir, we would like you to open an account with our bank." He agreed. The manager completed all the formalities and said, "Now, please sign here." The man smiled and said, "I don't know how to sign." The manager was shocked. He asked, "If you don't even know how to sign, how did you become so successful?" The man replied, "Because I don't know how to sign, I became successful. If I knew how to sign, I would still be a graveyard supervisor today." Sometimes, what doesn't happen in your life is actually saving you and pushing you towards something bigger. The things that don't work out are not failures, but hidden redirections. What feels like rejection, loss, or unfairness may actually be protecting you from a smaller life and guiding you towards something greater. So instead of complaining about what didn't happen, trust the process. Because even in setbacks, life is quietly working in your favor.
1: Well, that was Minute Motivation tonight, and I hope you took the message behind that. A little disclaimer, of course, we do not promote the smoking of cigarettes, and we do not, of course, advocate for something like that. It's a story that we are talking about tonight, about this man who saw himself in one place and life did a U-turn, gave him so much more. Because sometimes life says, you know, not now, because it's preparing you for something greater than you imagined. And the opportunities that didn't work out, that's fine. The doors that closed, that's fine. And the plans that fell apart, that's also fine, because that may actually be redirecting you to a path that's meant for you. And what feels like a setback today could one day make perfect sense. So, of course, that was Minute Motivation tonight. And I think a really beautiful message, of course, with what we're talking about tonight. And once again, disclaimer, we do not advocate or promote the smoking of cigarettes, but it is a story that we're talking about. And I've had a couple of messages here on the WhatsApp line. This one says, "When choosing important people, always choose yourself first, because you are the most important." That one from Patsy Govender. I love that. And this one says, "Where there's a will, there's a way." Counter Govender, wise words there, of course. It's time now to jump onto a double play. Flip side of this, well, it's part two, Night Whispers, coming in hot. So get your messages in on the WhatsApp line, 071-613-7803. We have tons and tons of messages. We're going to try and get through as many as we can. Quick double play from Pushpa. We have Uwantava starting us off. Here we go.

0: Dawawawa. Ooh, and Dawawa. It's been a long time I haven't heard this jam. Keshav, you're rocking. Apka Suraj, you're all the way from Joburg, yeah?
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1: Hi, Kesha. Good show as always, rocking, enjoying the music, and I always wait for the minute motivation, the special part of my night, because I always like to be inspired, motivated, and on the brighter side of things. It shows that although he was uneducated, he was intelligent enough to realize that he had to quit from being, he was so obsessed with being a graveyard manager. So he realized that, you know, God gave him the sense, had the wooden intellect and was able to pursue and change direction in something brighter and more profitable, and he became so successful. So it shows, even if we are uneducated, there's still a great life ahead because we can make the most of it. So to all the Lotus Landers, have a pleasant night's rest and go Keshav, you drive safely home. Thank you. It's Sheila Naidu, PNB.
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1: Well, ending that double play off with Sanju Rathod, and that is Bangles that you just heard. And of course, Sanju Rathod brought us Shaky Shaky. So now that's a cool new song. Anyway, it's time for you and your voice on the show. Here we go, part one.
2: Night Whispers.
1: I mean, part two, of course, rather. Where's my mind tonight? We have so many messages, so let's not waste any time. This one says, Bestie, it's my 3 hours prime and fun time, and I have a 2-tea Tuesday, tantalizing. It's a tantalizing Tuesday. I'm having a bran muffin and green tea. I can share a GPS on your way home. I just want to congratulate my daughter, Milish, of Cape Town. Chosen to go to Australia to represent Stellenbosch University. Safe travels, baby girl. Proud of you. God be with you. Safe travels. Enjoy every moment from Mom Shamla and Dad Daya. Oh, that's amazing. Well done to her. Next one from Ranjini Reddy says, hello, Keshav. Trust you well. And love and light to all my family and friends. Have a great week ahead. And next one here says, Namaste, Keshav. Thank you for the epic show. My night manager. I'm wishing all friends and family a beautiful Tuesday evening and wonderful week ahead. And please take care. Keep warm. Stay safe. Sending love and light, Anita Chitty in Alberton. We had Radhika Sulal that says, you know what? The music is awesome. The songs just put my mind to rest and gives me peace. A little voice note here.
3: Back again, that's Daniel Joshua Chalen. Yo, guess who's back? Back again, that's Daniel Joshua Chalen. He's back. Good to have you back, sir. We missed you on the airways of the Lotus Land. And to everybody else, especially you, Radhika, do not stress up. All will be well. And whatever challenges we all face, the Lotus Landers, remember, God is always there to help us. And know for sure, leave everything in God's hands, and you see God's hands in everything. Hey, thank you, Kesh. Always a vibe with you, eh? Yay, yay.
1: Thank you, Patsy, for that beautiful one. And, of course, tons of messages with everyone happy to hear Daniel Joshua Chellen again. I'll bring you a couple in a bit. This one says, I would like to wish Lotus FM listeners, Keshav and my family, well. And I want to say, choose positivity, spread kindness, and have a blessed night. Renny Dominating Lady Smith, thank you for that one. Here's a couple of comments that came through about what the fact that we had tonight about the wrestling taking place at a wedding, right? And Tilly says, nah, not even if they were options, I wouldn't. But in this day and age, expect the unexpected. This one says, when it's my wedding, I'm going to give my guests a braai meat and having dinner so late, but enjoying the night cafe. I'm going to have some chocolate and some juice. And that one from Jenny. I also have a Kanta Governor that asks, is this a life-threatening marriage? Because it's sounding like. Gonam Vadivelu says, good evening and enjoying the cool show and the music here. Here's Molly that says, shout out to Molly Raghu and a get well message to Mrs. J. Neharu of Glencoe. Hope she feels well soon. Lots of love. Of course, sending all the good vibes her way. Here's this one that came through from Molly as well that says, so good to hear Daniel Joshua Chellen, missed his voice on the airwaves. Another one that said, I'm so glad to hear that Daniel Joshua Chellen is well. We were so worried about him. Get well soon, brother Daniel. We missed you on the airwaves. That one from Tina Naika. Here's Aisha that said, Salam San, awesome music. Loving it tonight. And this one that says, very thankful for the daily motivation, especially the one of the very fast-moving lifestyles that we face daily. And that one coming through from Tilly as well. And that's where we end part two, Night Whispers, because
4: we're cooking up a storm at the Night Cafe, and we've received tons of messages for Night Whispers. We thank you for the love, but due to the high volume, some messages may not make it on air.
1: Well, if you did not get your message on air, you can try again tomorrow night, of course. It's time now for a triple play, taking us to Nightcap and Cocktail. We've got two new songs here, Wacha Udada from Parimala & Co. and Parantena Pena from Youth. And in between that, Zara Nazro Sekedu with Sonova. It's a Nightcafe. My name is Keshav Das. Here we go.

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0: At just 13 years old, Ashton Singh is spelling his way onto the continental stage. His outstanding achievement has earned him a place at the World Spelling Bee Championships in Shanghai this July. Hi, Ashton.
1: Hello, ma'am.
0: What is the hardest word that you believe you can spell?
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0: Okay.
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0: So is it that the fear of hippos?
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1: Oh, hey there, bestie. I gotta tell you, it is quite a cool triple play that we heard tonight. Hot and spicy, if you will. And now listen, whether you're young, whether you're old, whether you are somebody in between, it doesn't really matter. Because if you're here, you are family. And that is, of course, right here with the Night Cafe and Lotus FM. And we've got something on the menu for all of you. And right now, we're stepping into one of the smoothest parts of the evening. We call this
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1: It's basically our version of Happy Hour, but make it radio. So this is where we pour you something chilled for the soul, something to quench that thirst for good music. And tonight on the Nightcap, that's where we start you off with a song. It's a timeless groove. It's called This Time Baby by Jackie Moore. And of course, you already know that we take the Nightcap, throw in a couple of elements, and then we get the cocktail. And we've got that iconic blend. It's Michael Jackson and Justin Timberlake, but Love Never Felt So Good. So yeah, it's a little sample of the Nightcap tonight. Now you've got to be honest and you've got to let me know which one's got you moving more tonight. Let me know on the WhatsApp line, 071-613-7803. Is it the Nightcap or is it the cocktail? Here we go, baby.

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2: Well, fam jam, you just heard your Night Cafe cocktail tonight. This time, baby, Jackie Moore and Love Never Felt So Good, Michael Jackson and Justin Timberlake. So let's see what you're saying on the WhatsApp line right now. And let's check out what those messages are looking like, because I think that you have really enjoyed that one by the looks of the amount of messages here. On the WhatsApp line, we're going to start off with this one. Actually, let me say this. There's a message that came through that we'll get to in a little bit, but let's start off with this one. Nightcap and cocktail. Thank you very much for the fantastic show. Going to go with both and love you lots. Councillor Governor, love you right back. Lalita Munyan said, great vibes. Thank you for 3 hours of top entertainment. Lots of love there. Same to you. And she says she loves both the nightcap and cocktail. Nightcap and cocktail as well. Loving it is what Tina Naika says. This one says, Vanakam, my sparkling, brilliant DJ. Lovely songs. Enjoying both of them there. And that's Rumba Nagia out in Woodview. Thank you very much. It's always great to get a message from you. Patsy says, a cocktail is lekker tonight. Top show. And thank you very, very much. And here's the next one that says, good night, bestie. I'm choosing Nightcap. It was so good to hear Daniel Joshua Chellen's voice. I, of course, was wondering what happened to him and wishing him a speedy recovery. That one from Shamla. Also, Shamla corrected me. I said that her daughter was chosen to go to Australia. Actually, it's Austria. A little bit of reading, apparently, I forgot how to do tonight, but my apologies there. Of course, her daughter is going to represent the university, and that's Milish off to Austria. Our next one says, it's cocktail for me, please. That one from Tilly. Here's Molly that says, love the nightcap tonight. And I have one more message that came through that I want to bring to you, and it goes a little like this. Oh, it seems that we are freezing the WhatsApp line with the amount of messages. I love when that happens also, but also not so much. But this message says, a hi to the Lotus FM fans. It's nice to have you back, and good music. It's rocking. It keeps my mind away from all the stuff that's going on. That's Samantha Naika and Umzinto Farm. Santi, thank you very much for that, and I'm so glad we could do something good for you. It's time for a quick little track before I say goodnight, and this one is called Lamborghini from J Mummy D. I'll say goodnight to you on the flip side of this.

Virginie from J Mommy D. What a cool little track before we say goodnight. It's from your night manager. It's a big goodnight. And of course, I want to say thank you for tuning in. Thank you for making the Night Cafe your choice of the night and for tuning in every night. I will catch you not on the flip side. I'm off for a little bit. Because I'm off to do a little workshop and keeping it moving behind the scenes. Joburg, what's good? Because I'll be in the hood for a little bit. But don't worry, I'm leaving you in very good hands. My good friend Kubi is going to be in the hot seat and keeping you company, holding it down on the vibes while I am away on Wednesday and Thursday. But I'll be back with you on Sunday for Sunday Sizzle. So we'll link up again real soon. Same energy, same place. Until then, stay soft, stay smooth, and keep it locked right here to Lotus FM. And remember, don't ever be sad, because sad backwards is Das, and Das Sve Mahive. My name is Keshav Das, and I'll catch you on Sunday. Enjoy Ramaya from Bhasha.